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AJ in the studio. 8 o'clock, and we're making our way through this musical hour with Maddie Diaz. 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
1: 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Better schools, better teachers, more public services. 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

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And on Sunday the 14th, head to the Eno House in Hillsboro for the Velvet Feast, a song swap hosted by Jess Klein, starting with a potluck at 5 and then music at 6. Local musicians Kamara Thomas and Steph Stewart will be playing each other's songs. And if you want more information about upcoming events and happenings in our community, you can always visit the local events calendar page on chapelboro.com.

0: With your hometown news update, I'm Andrew Stuckey. We start with Chapel Hill Transit. They held their annual rodeo competition amongst bus drivers over the weekend. 97.9 The Hill's Brighton McConnell got to ride along.
1: All right, Scott, you know the drill.
2: Yes, sir.
3: Seven-year Chapel Hill Transit employee Scott Gillum was the first bus operator who drove through the obstacle course set up on Saturday morning.
2: I'm looking forward to it and hopefully top three, and that's what I'm shooting for.
3: Having competed four prior times, he knew the course well and cautiously approached the first station of winding traffic cones called the Serpentine.
2: Yes, sir, I'm ready.
1: Clock rolling.
2: Thank you, sir.
3: With judges sitting behind him tracking his time and others outside the bus documenting whether he hit any cones, Gillum continued through offset alley and the rear dual clearance before coming to the passenger stop station and preparing for his tight reverses.
1: Clock stop.
2: Okay, thumbs up, I'm going.
1: Clock roll.
2: All right. Yeah.
3: Gillum's navigation was all part of the Chapel Hill Rodeo Competition, meant to challenge Chapel Hill Transit bus operators. The event has become an annual staple of the transit system, both as a source of friendly competition and a way to show off their training.
0: You can find that full story at chapelboro.com. Meanwhile, in sports, Tar Heels are off to Omaha for the College World Series. Before the send-off this morning at the Bosch, head coach Scott Forbes spoke with the media about his team's consistency in getting to Omaha.
4: What makes baseball such a great game is the great equalizer is the guy that rolls out there to pitch that day. But if that guy is special and he's on, it can neutralize any great team.
0: Scott Forbes speaking there. Their first game will be Friday night at 7 against Ole Miss. We'll have that for you here on 97.9 The Hill with your hometown headlines. I'm Andrew Stuck.
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7: 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AJ in the studio, dropping down talking heads. Here's Road to Nowhere. Well, we-

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1: 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The town of Pittsburgh recently celebrated the restoration of a mural first painted by beloved local artist Clyde Jones. Head to our article to learn more about the fabled critter painter and the lengths gone to both return the downtown installation to its former glory and make a new addition. 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
5: 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But tonight, we're playing Ringo Starr. It don't come easy.

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AJ in the studio. Time now to wrap up your 8 p.m. hour with the Backseat Lovers. Here's Kilby Girl.

0: It's the end of the hour, but not the after hours. 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
7: ABC News, I'm Dave Packard. CENTCOM says multiple targets have been hit after U.S. forces began another wave of attacks on Iran.
8: President Trump renewing his threat to target Iran's power plants and bridges, warning Iran will pay the price for taking too long to negotiate a peace deal.
9: They keep tapping us along. They keep playing us for suckers.
8: A top Iranian official threatening to expand the war, saying of the U.S., we are not afraid of fighting losers.
7: ABC's Martha Raddatz, Iran Now, saying the Strait of Hormuz is completely closed, something CENTCOM denies. Stocks plunged today after new inflation numbers, the consumer price index surging 4.2% over the last year as the Iran war makes fuel more expensive. Authorities in Ocean County, California, expanding their search for a child who was swept out to sea. The girl was with her mother and sibling when dangerous surf pushed them into the sea last night. Bystanders rescued the mother and sibling but were unable to reach the girl. This is ABC News. Two court clerks in Utah facing federal charges accused of helping immigrants illegally evade ICE.
10: The four-count indictment charges the municipal court clerks with obstruction and conspiring to transport and harbor illegal aliens. Federal prosecutors say when they learned that immigration enforcement officers were at their Logan, Utah courthouse, clerks Jennifer Joma and Lauren Morrow looked up the names on that day's docket to determine who might be an ICE target. Prosecutors say one person ICE had hoped to arrest was let out a back door of the courthouse by the two clerks, while others said to be in the country illegally were also let out of the building without ICE noticing.
7: ABC's Stephen Portnoy. Bill Gates says he never should have met with Jeffrey Epstein. The Microsoft founder meeting today behind closed doors with House lawmakers about his relationship with the late sex offender. Robots trying to learn tasks like grabbing a cup will get lessons from a human wearing an ultrasound wristband that captures the movement of muscles. MIT researchers hope it'll help robots gain dexterity. Dave Packer, ABC News.
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15: The After Hours is here on 97.9 The Hill. AJ in the studio. Well, it is 9 p.m. on this Wednesday night. And coming up in a few minutes, we've got a chance for you to win a pair of tickets to see a show at DPAC. I'll give you the word to text in just a couple. Here's Clover County, Suitcase.

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7: It's the After Hours here on 97.9 The Hill. AJ in the studio taking a look now at your weather. Overnight tonight, chance of showers, maybe some thunderstorms, 73 for your low. Tomorrow, sunny, hot, 99. Yes. 99, heat index 104. It's going to be a hot one tomorrow. Friday, slight chance of showers throughout the day. Sunny, hot. Again, temperatures breaking into the triple digits. So get ready for a hot couple of days.

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On Saturday, June 13th, you can head to Pittsburgh to celebrate National Race Amity Day, starting at 9:30 with a walk from the pop-up park on West Salisbury Street through downtown to George Moses Horton Middle School, followed by a celebration from 10 to 3, including live music, family activities, and food trucks. 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And on Sunday the 14th, head to the Eno House in Hillsboro for the Velvet Feast, a song swap hosted by Jess Klein, starting with a potluck at 5 and then music at 6. Local musicians Kamara Thomas and Steph Stewart will be playing each other's songs. And if you want more information about upcoming events and happenings in our community, you can always visit the local events calendar page on chapelboro.com.

0: With your hometown news update, I'm Andrew Stuckey. We start with Chapel Hill Transit. They held their annual rodeo competition amongst bus drivers over the weekend. 97.9 The Hill's Brighton McConnell got to ride along.
1: All right, Scott, you know the drill.
2: Seven-year Chapel Hill Transit employee Scott Gillum was the first bus operator who drove through the obstacle course set up on Saturday morning.
3: I'm looking forward to it and hopefully top three, and that's what I'm shooting for.
2: Having competed four prior times, he knew the course well and cautiously approached the first station of winding traffic cones called the Serpentine.
3: Yes, sir, I'm ready.
1: Clock rolling.
3: Thank you, sir.
2: With judges sitting behind him tracking his time and others outside the bus documenting whether he hit any cones, Gillum continued through offset alley and the rear dual clearance before coming to the passenger stop station and preparing for his tight reverses.
1: Clock stop.
3: Okay, thumbs up, I'm going.
1: Clock roll.
3: All right.
2: Gillum's navigation was all part of the Chapel Hill Rodeo Competition, meant to challenge Chapel Hill Transit bus operators. The event has become an annual staple of the transit system, both as a source of friendly competition and a way to show off their training.
0: You can find that full story at chapelboro.com. Meanwhile, in sports, Tar Heels are off to Omaha for the College World Series. Before the send-off this morning at the Bosch, head coach Scott Forbes spoke with the media about his team's consistency in getting to Omaha.
4: What makes baseball such a great game is the great equalizer is the guy that rolls out there to pitch that day. But if that guy is special and he's on, it can neutralize any great team.
0: Scott Forbes speaking there. Their first game will be Friday night at 7 against Ole Miss. We'll have that for you here on 97.9 The Hill. With your hometown headlines, I'm Andrew Stuck.
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7: 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Here's Dead Ends.

0: everyone. This is Brighton McConnell, and here's what you can find on chapelboro.com today. The town of Pittsburgh recently celebrated the restoration of a mural first painted by beloved local artist Clyde Jones. Head to our article to learn more about the fabled critter painter and the lengths gone to both return the downtown installation to its former glory and make a new addition. 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
5: 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AJ in the studio. 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

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I'm AJ, playing the tallest man on earth in 1904 there. Coming up on Friday, we've got baseball action on 97.9 The Hill. Coming to you from Omaha, Nebraska, it is the College World Series. The Diamond Heels, game number one in their quest for a national championship, begins 7 p.m. Friday night, taking on Ole Miss. We'll have coverage for you starting at first pitch. 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

0: It's the end of the hour, but not the after hours. 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
6: ABC News, I'm Dave Packer. U.S. Central Command says it's concluded overnight strikes on Iran targeting surveillance, communication, and air defense systems. U.S. Marines, Air Force, and Navy assets were used in the operation. In an interview tonight, President Trump saying if Iran does not accept the deal, there will be heavy bombing tomorrow. ABC's Karen Travers at the White House.
7: Iran has a say in these negotiations, and their negotiator and their foreign ministry have said that they're reassessing where things stand at this point in their negotiations because of mixed messages and contradictory statements and positions from the president and the United States at this point.
6: President Trump today signing a $70 billion immigration enforcement bill. This a day after House Republicans pushed the bill through with a 214 to 212 vote. Pope Leo drawing huge crowds during his visit to Spain. Today, Leo visited prison inmates, telling them their past mistakes do not define their future. This is ABC News. In Los Angeles, a trial begins for a man accused of starting the deadly Palisades fire last January.
8: With opening statements getting underway, federal prosecutors allege former Uber driver Jonathan Rinderknecht was depressed, filled with resentment toward the wealthy, and fixated on alleged CEO killer Luigi Mangione. They say Rinderknecht lit the Lockman fire, which the L.A. Fire Department thought it had fully extinguished, but then a week later, in high wind, it reignited and exploded into the Palisades fire. A dozen people were killed, and nearly 7,000 homes and buildings were destroyed. His defense says there is no physical evidence linking him to the fire. Alex Stone, ABC News, Los Angeles.
6: Honda is recalling more than 880,000 cars. The company says rear suspension parts may fail and cause drivers to lose control. The recall involves four different models in 23 states. There are no reports of any deaths or injuries. Dave Packer, ABC News.
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14: 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I'm AJ. Thank you for tuning in here on your Wednesday night. 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

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Let's go with leading off. 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

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On Saturday, June 13th, you can head to Pittsburgh to celebrate National Race Amity Day, starting at 9:30 with a walk from the pop-up park on West Salisbury Street through downtown to George Moses Horton Middle School, followed by a celebration from 10 to 3, including live music, family activities, and food trucks. 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And on Sunday the 14th, head to the Eno House in Hillsboro for the Velvet Feast, a song swap hosted by Jess Klein, starting with a potluck at 5 and then music at 6. Local musicians Kamara Thomas and Steph Stewart will be playing each other's songs. And if you want more information about upcoming events and happenings in our community, you can always visit the local events calendar page on chapelboro.com. Thank you.

0: With your hometown news update, I'm Andrew Stuckey. We start with Chapel Hill Transit. They held their annual rodeo competition amongst bus drivers over the weekend. 97.9 The Hill's Brighton McConnell got to ride along.
1: All right, Scott, you know the drill.
2: Yes, sir.
3: Seven-year Chapel Hill Transit employee Scott Gillum was the first bus operator who drove through the obstacle course set up on Saturday morning.
2: I'm looking forward to it, and hopefully top three, and that's what I'm shooting for.
3: Having competed four prior times, he knew the course well and cautiously approached the first station of winding traffic cones called the Serpentine.
2: Yes, sir, I'm ready.
1: Clock rolling.
2: Thank you, sir.
3: With judges sitting behind him tracking his time and others outside the bus documenting whether he hit any cones, Gillum continued through offset alley and the rear dual clearance before coming to the passenger stop station and preparing for his tight reverses.
1: Clock stop.
2: Okay, thumbs up, I'm going.
1: Clock roll.
2: All right.
3: Gillum's navigation was all part of the Chapel Hill Rodeo Competition, meant to challenge Chapel Hill Transit bus operators. The event has become an annual staple of the transit system, both as a source of friendly competition and a way to show off their training.
0: You can find that full story at chapelboro.com. Meanwhile, in sports, Tar Heels are off to Omaha for the College World Series. Before the send-off this morning at the Bosch, head coach Scott Forbes spoke with the media about his team's consistency in getting to Omaha.
4: What makes baseball such a great game is the great equalizer is the guy that rolls out there to pitch that day. But if that guy is special and he's on, it can neutralize any great team.
0: Scott Forbes speaking there. Their first game will be Friday night at 7 against Ole Miss. We'll have that for you here on 97.9 The Hill. With your hometown headlines, I'm Andrew Stuck.
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8: 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Hey, it's AJ. Coming up this Friday, we've got live music in Carrboro. 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

0: 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The town of Pittsboro recently celebrated the restoration of a mural first painted by beloved local artist Clyde Jones. Head to our article to learn more about the fabled critter painter and the lengths gone to both return the downtown installation to its former glory and make a new addition. 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
7: 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Carolina Farm Stewardship Association helps people in the Carolinas grow and eat local organic food. We do that by helping farmers to have prosperous businesses, helping consumers to connect with local sources of healthy organic foods, and advocating for the needs of small-scale farms and local food systems with our state, local, and federal governments. Being focused on the needs of small farms makes us unique as an organization. These are farmers that are trying to serve their communities with healthy local food. These are farmers that want to be a positive part of the community, a positive part of the environment. They want to pass their farms on to future generations in a state better than when they found it. Local food is a shared movement that we as consumers are invested in and that farmers are invested in. So joining CFSA is a really important way to help amplify our voices and our advocacy work and provide support for our programs that help farmers to thrive. 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
9: 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Here's same old song.

Yeba, Earth, Wind, and California there on the After Hours here at 97.9 The Hill. AJ in the studio bringing us to the end of 10 p.m. with one more tune. Just got the right amount of time. Lucy Clearwater, I Want to Fight You.

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8: ABC News, I'm Dave Packer. After President Trump said Iran would pay the price for stalled negotiations, the U.S. launching a second round of airstrikes, which CENTCOM now has concluded. ABC News national security and defense analyst Mick Mulroy says he's not certain this will create the right environment for peace talks.
9: If they're any inside, they're saying this is going to get them further away from that table. So we'll have to see what actually happens.
8: A major sell-off on Wall Street. Everything in the red as investors react to a new report showing inflation making a comeback. The consumer price index surging 4.2% over the last year. Bill Gates faced questions on Capitol Hill today over his relationship with sex offender Jeffrey Epstein. The Microsoft co-founder appearing before the House Oversight Committee as one of the most high-profile interviews that they've conducted so far, and says that he's never witnessed or participated in any of Epstein's illegal conduct. This is ABC News. As Atlanta counts down to the World Cup, so does the city's law enforcement apparatus.
10: Even though the first match isn't until Monday, the city's operations center is activated. Atlanta Police Chief Darren Sheerbaum says all of the department's 1,800 sworn officers, along with 500 civilian staff, will be working during the World Cup period.
11: We're going to continue to respond to every 911 call that will be going to our 911 center, and we will be proactively fighting crime and keeping the peace in Atlanta, Georgia.
10: The department has also sworn in more than 170 officers from neighboring jurisdictions to assist during the games. Jonathan O'Brien, ABC News, Atlanta.
8: Actor Taylor Mayne, best known for playing the villain Sabretooth in X-Men and Deadpool and Wolverine, announcing on Instagram,
12: I have some bad news. I start chemo today. One in 750 men will be diagnosed with breast cancer in their lifetime, and I'm one of them.
8: Mayne says breast cancer in men is rarely talked about, and so it tends to only be diagnosed in later stages. Dave Packer, ABC News.
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17: 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AJ in the studio. Coming up in a few minutes, I'm going to give you a chance to win some tickets to D-Pack and see some live music. 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
6: 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AJ in the studio telling you that Friday night, it's game number one of the College World Series for the Diamond Heels. 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

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On Saturday, June 13th, you can head to Pittsburgh to celebrate National Race Amity Day, starting at 9:30 with a walk from the pop-up park on West Salisbury Street through downtown to George Moses Horton Middle School, followed by a celebration from 10 to 3, including live music, family activities, and food trucks. 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And on Sunday the 14th, head to the Eno House in Hillsboro for the Velvet Feast, a song swap hosted by Jess Klein, starting with a potluck at 5 and then music at 6. Local musicians Kamara Thomas and Steph Stewart will be playing each other's songs. And if you want more information about upcoming events and happenings in our community, you can always visit the local events calendar page on chapelboro.com.

0: With your hometown news update, I'm Andrew Stuckey. We start with Chapel Hill Transit. They held their annual rodeo competition amongst bus drivers over the weekend. 97.9 The Hill's Brighton McConnell got to ride along.
1: All right, Scott, you know the drill.
2: Seven-year Chapel Hill Transit employee Scott Gillum was the first bus operator who drove through the obstacle course set up on Saturday morning.
3: I'm looking forward to it and hopefully top three, and that's what I'm shooting for.
2: Having competed four prior times, he knew the course well and cautiously approached the first station of winding traffic cones called the Serpentine.
3: Yes, sir, I'm ready.
1: Lock rolling.
3: Thank you, sir.
2: With judges sitting behind him tracking his time and others outside the bus documenting whether he hit any cones, Gillum continued through Offset Alley and the rear dual clearance before coming to the passenger stop station and preparing for his tight reverses.
1: Clock stop.
3: Okay, thumbs up, I'm going.
1: Clap roll.
3: All right.
2: Gillum's navigation was all part of the Chapel Hill Rodeo Competition, meant to challenge Chapel Hill Transit bus operators. The event has become an annual staple of the transit system, both as a source of friendly competition and a way to show off their training.
0: You can find that full story at chapelboro.com. Meanwhile, in sports, Tar Heels are off to Omaha for the College World Series. Before the send-off this morning at the Bosch, head coach Scott Forbes spoke with the media about his team's consistency in getting to Omaha.
4: What makes baseball such a great game is the great equalizer is the guy that rolls out there to pitch that day. But if that guy is special and he's on, it can neutralize any great team.
0: Scott Forbes speaking there. Their first game will be Friday night at 7 against Ole Miss. We'll have that for you here on 97.9 The Hill. With your hometown headlines, I'm Andrew Stuck.
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7: Hey, it's AJ on the After Hours, 97.9 The Hill. Taking a quick peek now at your weather report for tomorrow. And I have some very not good news. It is going to be hot. Slight chance of showers in the afternoon tomorrow. However, sunny and hot otherwise. 99 is the high with a heat index. Yep, you guessed it. Triple digits. Be prepared for that.

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2: 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The town of Pittsburgh recently celebrated the restoration of a mural first painted by beloved local artist Clyde Jones. 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
10: 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Flock of Dimes, here's Long After Midnight.

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I'm AJ. Thank you very much for spending your Wednesday night right here with me. I'm out the door, so have a great rest of your night. Until next time, be good, stay safe, tell somebody you love them. I leave you here with Para for Cuba and Anna Naklib. There's Wicked Games on the Hill.

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1: 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And on Sunday the 14th, head to the Eno House in Hillsboro for the Velvet Feast, a song swap hosted by Jess Klein, starting with a potluck at 5 and then music at 6. Local musicians Kamara Thomas and Steph Stewart will be playing each other's songs. And if you want more information about upcoming events and happenings in our community, you can always visit the local events calendar page on chapelboro.com.
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0: 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The town of Pittsburgh recently celebrated the restoration of a mural first painted by beloved local artist Clyde Jones. Head to our article to learn more about the fabled critter painter and the lengths gone to both return the downtown installation to its former glory and make a new addition. 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

0: 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And on Sunday the 14th, head to the Eno House in Hillsboro for the Velvet Feast, a song swap hosted by Jess Klein, starting with a potluck at 5 and then music at 6. Local musicians Kamara Thomas and Steph Stewart will be playing each other's songs. And if you want more information about upcoming events and happenings in our community, you can always visit the local events calendar page on chapelboro.com.
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I didn't say much, 'cause you had to go. Are you arrested? Let the flowers grow.

0: 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The town of Pittsburgh recently celebrated the restoration of a mural first painted by beloved local artist Clyde Jones. 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
1: 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And on Sunday the 14th, head to the Eno House in Hillsboro for the Velvet Feast, a song swap hosted by Jess Klein, starting with a potluck at 5 and then music at 6. Local musicians Kamara Thomas and Steph Stewart will be playing each other's songs. And if you want more information about upcoming events and happenings in our community, you can always visit the local events calendar page on chapelboro.com.
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0: 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The town of Pittsboro recently celebrated the restoration of a mural first painted by beloved local artist Clyde Jones. Head to our article to learn more about the fabled critter painter and the lengths gone to both return the downtown installation to its former glory and make a new addition. 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

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Poison come a dime by my love, but that ain't nothing but drugstore love. 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
7: ABC News, I'm Dave Packer. The U.S. and Iran trading strikes for the second day in a row. The Pentagon says multiple targets were hit, including Iranian air defenses and communication systems, and Iran firing back, again taking aim at U.S. allies in the region. American forces intercepting missiles bound for Jordan.
8: President Trump renewing his threat to target Iran's power plants and bridges, warning Iran will pay the price for taking too long to negotiate a peace deal.
9: They keep tapping us along. They keep playing us for suckers.
8: A top Iranian official threatening to expand the war, saying of the U.S., we are not afraid of fighting losers.
7: ABC's Martha Raddatz. Inflation making a comeback as the Iran war pushes oil and gas prices higher, the consumer price index surging 4.2% over the last year. Billionaire Bill Gates voluntarily appearing before Congress Wednesday for a closed-door hearing over his relationship with Jeffrey Epstein. Gates has called it, quote, a mistake. This is ABC News. A terrifying scene inside a Chicago iconic park this week, a cross lit on fire. The symbol of hate desecrating the lakefront urban escape shocked Chicagoans. Chicago police do have a person of interest, someone seen fleeing the scene Tuesday around the time of the incident, but they're treating it as an arson investigation until they have enough evidence to bring hate crime charges. Father Michael Flager of St. Sabina's told ABC TV's Chicago station, there's no mistaking what this means.
10: It was so premeditated. You made this cross somewhere. You carried it, got it downtown. You put it in one of the most visible spots in Chicago. And then you set it afire.
7: The FBI has been brought in to investigate. Meanwhile, Father Flager says the community of St. Sabina will offer a $10,000 reward for information that leads to an arrest. Nail biter in Madison Square Garden. The New York Knicks set a record for the biggest NBA Finals comeback, rallying from 29 points down to beat San Antonio's 107-106 in Game 4. Dave Packer, ABC News.
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13: Welcome to the Financial Symphony, everybody. I'm Ron Stetz along with John Stillman. And John, I know we're all set for an exciting hour here, because I know you're just bursting at the seams with all kinds of interesting information that you're ready to pass along to all of us.
14: Well, I think that's the whole point of the program, that and me telling you that I like your shirt.
13: Thanks very much, man. One of these days, I'm just not going to wear a shirt and just see what you say then.
14: Yeah, let's maybe not try that experiment.
13: John Stillman, of course, your Chartered Retirement Planning Counselor at Rosewood Wealth Management. He is here today to pass along some information to you about getting to and through retirement. And if you'd like to have a conversation with John, it's very easy. 15-minute retirement-ready phone call can be all yours for free, no obligation. 800-545-2991 is your number to call or text to make that happen. Or you can simply go to meetwithjohn.com and schedule your own get-together that way. Either way, free conversation, not going to cost you anything, and certainly not going to have any strings attached whatsoever. Got a fun fact of the week here, John. I know you're into this kind of thing, so this is going to really entertain you for a moment, and maybe you can expound on it. The surface of the sun is around 10,000 degrees Fahrenheit. Just thought you'd like to know.
14: 10,000 degrees. Yeah, so this is one of those things where it's like, how do you guys know that?
13: Exactly.
14: It's kind of like when they tell us the Earth is 6 billion years old or whatever it is. How do you know? You don't know. You don't know how old it is or how hot this is. I'm sure it's close. I'm sure it's in the neighborhood of 10,000 degrees. But it could be 5,000 degrees or it could be 25,000 degrees. You don't know. You got, you know, those little thermometers that you can like shoot a laser down into water and it'll tell you what the water temperature is or whatever. Do they have one of those that they're shooting at the sun? Oh, 10,000 degrees. Yeah, guys, that may not work.
13: I have no idea.
14: I'm sure there's probably some very scientific like explanation, but you, trust me, you don't really know what the temperature is.
13: And it doesn't matter to me.
14: Yeah. Truly does not.
13: I'm not going to go there. I have a problem being out in the sun anyway, down here, all these miles away. So, you know, hey. Let's talk about something else that makes a lot more sense, a more serious subject today.
14: Things that we can state with a little more certainty, yeah, maybe?
13: Certainly. Financial advice from Ferris Bueller, and I will leave that part to you.
14: Can I make a confession?
13: Let me just say at this rate, I love that movie, and I thought it was really funny.
14: Well, my confession was going to be, it's fine. I don't really get the obsession with it.
13: Really?
14: Yeah.
13: I would have thought that you would really like that movie. There's a lot of funny moments in it.
14: I guess. I don't really get it.
13: Well, so I'll ask you to interpret these quotes here from the standpoint
14: of that I can do.
13: A financial advisor who, you know, has a lot of experience in the financial world and everything else, but doesn't necessarily call himself a big fan of the movie. But you've seen it, though, right?
14: Yeah, I've seen it.
13: Yeah.
14: I mean, multiple times for whatever reason. I just don't adore it like some people do.
13: Hey, count me on
14: you,
13: the other
14: you
13: side.
14: Apparently being one of them.
13: I like it, yeah. Here's a quote from Ferris from that movie, and I know you can make sense out of this. He said, "Life moves pretty fast. If you don't stop and look around once in a while, you could miss it." Can you take any kind of financial advice out of that statement?
14: Well, that's probably about the most famous line, right? Like, that might actually be on the movie poster.
13: Yeah, it might be.
14: So I think in the movie, like a lot of the people around Ferris are sort of just like slogging their way through daily life, right? But he refuses to let a day full of opportunity go by.
15: Yeah.
14: And I think we can all kind of get caught up in the to-do list and doing what's expected of us day to day, very focused on saving and investing for the future, maybe for some people, to the point that you can't stop and enjoy life. Like I know people who have been so obsessed with saving for retirement that they're just not living life at all right now in the present. So I've given this example before. This was a guy who he was an attorney and he had gotten, he was making $200,000 a year and he'd just gotten a raise to $300,000 a year. Whoa. That is a massive raise.
15: Yes, it is.
14: So he'd been at this new income for maybe 3 or 4 months when him and his wife first came to visit with me. And she was saying, you know, I'd hope when he got this big new income, this big raise, that he would be a little more lax with letting us spend money. She had some trips she wanted to go on. They were in their, I think, late 50s at this point. She had some trips she wanted to go on. She had some things she wanted to do around the house, in the yard, etc. But he just was not willing to spend any money because he was trying to put so much away for retirement. And even with this big new income, like they didn't change their lifestyle at all, which would be okay if they already had, you know, a lifestyle that they were both happy with, but he was such a penny pincher at $200,000. He didn't let the lifestyle change at all, even with the $100,000 raise. And he's putting all of this money into investments and retirement accounts to the point that's like, dude, what, how much do you think you need for retirement? Like he had this bizarre perception of how much he needed to have saved for retirement to the point that he was already well beyond how much he needed to have saved. And he wasn't even planning to retire tomorrow. He could have retired the next day and had twice as much as he needed. And so they just had this conflict of him never wanting to spend any money because he was too focused on the future. Now, obviously there are people at the other end of the spectrum, right? Yeah. Where we really have to push them to not be so caught up in the moment, because it's easy to say, oh, well, there's this special trip this year that we want to go on. So we'll get serious about saving next year. Or, well, you know, this will be the kids' last chance at home and we want to do this and this and this before they're off to college. And go. Fine. But you can't do that every single year, right? So there's a spectrum to this. Some people are Ferris and maybe a little too focused on today. Some people are a little too focused on the future. The point is we want to find the right balance for you.
15: Yeah, that all makes sense. And one thing that I forgot to do at the topic of this conversation, for the benefit of those who have perhaps not seen the movie, basically Ferris Bueller is like a senior in high school, and he decides that he doesn't want to go to school one day, and he pretends to be sick, and there's this elaborate thing where he gets his friends out of school as well, and they go off and have an adventure. It's all set in Chicago. So, you know, they do all kinds of crazy things. Okay, now, I'm sure you remember this quote from the movie, John. Ferris, my father loves his car more than life itself. A man with priorities so far out of whack doesn't deserve such a fine automobile. Now, that was Cameron. You remember him when he said that? What does that mean?
14: I believe this was a Ferrari.
15: Yeah, 1961 classic bright red Ferrari.
14: Okay. But never driven, right? Like he just kept it in the garage.
15: Yeah.
14: So pristine and unused, but you're getting no joy from it. And I think sometimes we're tempted to do that with money too. I mean, kind of like the guy I just talked about, right?
15: Yeah.
14: Where you're so obsessed with taking care of the future that you're not doing anything fun in the current day. And again, it's a spectrum. We have to have a balance. But at the end of the day, money is a tool, right? And one of the things that you need to do with that tool is take care of things today. So let's use a biblical example.
15: Okay.
14: Back in Israel, in the, you know, post-Mosaic times, like they're in the promised land, God established a few different tithes that they would give. So you had one tithe that was like the temple tax, essentially, right? So that was 10% that went to the temple. So that was covering like all the expenses of the temple, but also, you know, it was educating the next generation of priests and all that. So that was kind of like their governmental tax was 10% for that. Mm-hmm. They had a 10% that was every 3 years. So that was basically like 3.3% every year is what that amounted to, because it was 10% every 3 years. Mm-hmm. That was a tithe for the poor, to take care of the poor. But then they had another tithe that was required in the Mosaic law. That was for the festivals that God had told them to celebrate. And it was essentially like you are commanded to put this money aside to celebrate and remember with your family.
15: Yeah.
14: And so it was a requirement of the law, but it was also very clearly for your own benefit. And so there's a principle there that I think we can still apply today, where it's like some of this money that you have coming in, like you want to be intentional about doing things with it today that are both creating memories and, you know, education and experiences and all that for your family and for yourself that will benefit you in the future, even if it's not in financial ways. I mean, heck, Ron, our pool is essentially this, right? Like, I'm not getting a financial return on my pool.
15: No, certainly not.
14: But when we were putting it in a couple of years ago, I said, look, I want my house to be the hub that all the kids come to, and they can be here being influenced by me instead of my kids being God knows where being influenced by God knows who, right? And so you don't think of that as an investment necessarily, but it was an investment in something, just not an investment in something that was going to pay me money later. So we have to think of money as a tool in this way. So we'll talk about this more. I think you probably have some more Ferris Bueller quotes for us, Ron.
15: Yeah,
14: but
15: I got a couple more, yeah.
14: But for now, let's give folks the opportunity to come in for a 15-minute retirement ready phone call. And when I say come in, you don't actually have to come in. You could be sitting in your car at lunch during work. That's how we just did the last one a couple of days ago. So the 15-minute retirement ready phone call, just a chance for you to ask some questions. Maybe let us ask you some questions that'll get you thinking about things you hadn't considered before and figure out, you know, how to get you on the right track from where you are now. So no cost, no obligation. If we want to get together later after that, we'll figure that out. But it's also possible that 15 minutes is all you need.
15: Obviously, you don't have to come in for a 15-minute retirement ready phone call. It will be on the phone. So you can call John, have a conversation with him. Not going to cost you anything at all. Not going to carry with it any kind of obligation. The way to make that happen is simply go to meetwithjohn.com. You can do that on your phone if you like and schedule a get together with John at a convenient time. Meetwithjohn.com. It is really easy to do that. Then you'll be in for a 15-minute long conversation. John will have an opportunity to get to know you a little bit, find out a little bit about what's important to you. You can get to know what it's like to have a conversation with him, and then you can move on from there to maybe a Zoom call or maybe an in-office visit after that. But, hey, you're not obligated to do anything at all. There are no strings attached. Again, meetwithjohn.com. You can make it happen that way. I hope you will. This is Ron Stutz along with Don Stillman, and we're going to be back with more in just a moment. This is Ron Stutz. I live in Chapel Hill, 97.9 The Hill. 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
3: 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And on Sunday the 14th, head to the Eno House in Hillsboro for the Velvet Feast, a song swap hosted by Jess Klein, starting with a potluck at 5 and then music at 6. Local musicians Kamara Thomas and Steph Stewart will be playing each other's songs. And if you want more information about upcoming events and happenings in our community, you can always visit the local events calendar page on chapelboro.com.
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0: 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Talk to John for a few minutes, and it's not going to cost you anything. No strings attached whatsoever. Hey, John, before we get into our conversation again about Ferris Bueller, remember that guy?
1: It's not a very good Ben Stein, but go ahead.
0: Ben Stein, yeah, that guy's amazing. Hey, a little word here about some place where you spend a lot of time, I'm sure, bookshops. You're in bookstores.
1: I mean, right? I'm sure I've been to a bookstore before.
0: Maybe once. The world's oldest bookshop, Livraria Bertrand, is located in Lisbon, Portugal.
1: Well, I have been to Lisbon.
0: Oh, really?
1: Yeah, 3 or 4 years ago.
0: Okay, yeah. Well, you may have even seen this place then.
1: Didn't even know it.
0: It's still open, I guess. It's located in Lisbon, Portugal, and was established way back in 1732.
1: You know, I would have actually guessed it would have been older than that for this distinction. Now, I guess when you're talking about a continuously operated business, that is a very long time for one particular business. But I think of, you know, when you're in Europe and it's like, you know, our buildings here, it's like, oh, this building dates back to 1732. Oh, wow, that's really old. Or, you know, oh, maybe the 1600s. This church was built in the 1600s. My goodness. But then you're over in Europe and it's like, how old is this building? What year is this from? And it's like from 17. And it's like 17 what? No, just 17 is when this building was built.
0: Yeah, that's amazing. Well, coming from a world traveler like yourself, that certainly your word has a lot of authority on that.
1: Well, I also, speaking of world traveling, I drove up to Rougemont the other day.
0: Really?
1: Yeah.
0: Hmm.
1: So, yeah. Getting around.
0: You never know what you're going to see in Rougemont, that's for sure. Mm-hmm. Hey, let's get back to this conversation about Ferris Bueller. You know, I think that was a really funny movie. I like that movie. I like the music in it. You know, it's just kind of crazy, a lot of things. But you said you weren't particularly crazy about it.
1: I mean, again, it's fine. But we got a very good radio segment out of it just a few moments ago. So if we can get a second one, maybe I'll change my tune.
0: All right, well, let's get right into it here. Here's another quote from the Ferris Bueller movie. The last thing I need at this point in my career is 1,500 Ferris Bueller disciples running around these halls. He jeopardizes my ability to effectively govern the student body. Of course, you recognize that. The words of Principal Rooney. I remember that guy was always trying to bring Ferris down.
1: Yeah, I would not have been able to come up with his name. I would have just remembered him as the principal. But yes, Principal Rooney, correct.
0: Yeah. What kind of financial advice can you get out of that kind of quote?
1: So think about how dead set he was on chasing Ferris down.
0: Yeah.
1: As I recall, I think he got himself into some messy situations trying to catch Ferris. Bitten by a dog, I think. Kicked in the face. You know, a lot of things happened. Mm-hmm. So I think the analogy I would make here is often we see people getting caught up in trying to chase, maybe it's a particular stock, maybe it's trying to chase a particular moment in the stock market, trying to prove themselves by going after one particular goal in their financial life. And instead of, you know, actually winning financially, they kind of end up feeling more like Principal, what was it, Rooney? Principal Rooney?
0: Yeah.
1: They start feeling kind of beat up. Like him, by the time it's all said and done. Because what they're doing is they're chasing after things they can't control, is really what it boils down to. So think about the stock market. You can't control what the stock market does. Now, you can control how much risk you have associated with your investments. Like you can control how much of that risk you expose yourself to. That's the thing. You can't control interest rates, but you can control how much money you borrow. Or you can control how much money you have in the bank. Don't complain about the money that's just sitting in the bank collecting dust because interest rates aren't high enough when you could take that money and go invest it in something instead of it just being there collecting dust. So control what you can control. Stop trying to chase one particular area or one particular goal in your financial life. You'll be much happier if you just focus on what you control and worry less

0: about the headlines. That was a little tougher one to make an analogy on, but I think we got there.
1: Oh, you did a good job, for sure. And when I think of Principal Rooney, I think of him at the end of the movie after he'd been bitten by a dog. He'd been in the mud. His pants were torn. Mm-hmm. His shoes were all muddy and everything, and he's kind of trudging down the street. He looks like a totally beaten man, so you're certainly right about that.
0: Yep.
1: Now, here's another quote. One last quote here from Ferris Bueller's Day Off. The question is, no, I did that wrong. Let me back up here a second. The question isn't, what are we going to do? The question is, what aren't we going to do? Of course, you know who said that, Ferris himself.
0: Yeah, so I think this probably leads us into a discussion about asking the right questions.
1: Yeah.
0: Right? So when you're planning for retirement, a lot of people come into the office. When they come in the conference room for the first time, they're often asking a lot of the same questions that the last people answered. Do I have enough? Can I retire on this much money? When's the best time to take my Social Security? Things like that. All good questions to get answers to, but those questions really shouldn't be the thing that's driving the conversation. Because honestly, we can't answer those questions unless we know other stuff first. So instead of asking, like, is this enough? Well, if the first question is, what do you want your lifestyle to look like? We have to know what you want life to look like in order to figure out how much it's going to cost. And then once we know how much your lifestyle is going to cost, we can look at how much income you already have coming in from Social Security and pensions, if you have one, and stuff like that. And then we can say, okay, how much more then are we going to need from your investments in order to fill that gap? And Ron, like, there's some people, not a lot, but there's some where they don't actually need anything from their investments. Mm-hmm. Like, their spending is such that their Social Security and a pension will cover it. Which, that's, you could see how if somebody was a 30-year state employee and they had that pension and, you know, two Social Security benefits for husband and wife, all right, well, that's a pretty decent base of your income. And if you just don't spend a whole heck of a lot, that might actually put you in pretty good shape.
1: Yeah.
0: So in that case, the question is, how much money do you need to retire? Maybe none. You know, I mean, we've had clients. I had a couple who came in. They were just petrified of their situation because they just really didn't think they had enough money to retire because they only had like $235,000 in their retirement accounts, which, yeah, for some people is not going to be enough. But they are kind of like what I was just describing, a longtime state employee and a couple of Social Security benefits. They are bringing in like $8,000 a month just from those income streams, and they spend like $5,000.
1: Yeah.
0: So not only did they not need much money in their retirement accounts, they didn't really need any. In fact, they were going to be adding money to the pot in retirement because they were still going to be spending less than they had coming in. So start with the right questions. What are my goals? What do I want my life to look like? What is that going to cost? Then that leads us into, okay, how much money do you need to have to make that happen? And then we can build a financial plan. 15-minute retirement ready phone call. No time like the present. Ron, tell them how that all works.
1: All right. You can go to meetwithjohn.com. 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It's a special website that John Stillman has set up so that you can do just that. 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
2: 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That's, again, meetwithjohn.com. Go there, schedule a telephone call, 15-minute retirement-ready phone call. Not going to cost you anything, not going to have any strings attached at all. John, let's talk about old accounts. A lot of people out there, if they're like most others, probably have some financial accounts that you don't give a whole lot of attention. The statements are just collecting dust in a file cabinet somewhere, or they might actually be hidden gems that could be put to much better use. Let's talk about some of the accounts that people tend to ignore for too long. And starting with as many people as there are who change jobs all the time. They get laid off or whatever, or they just decide to change, you know, for a better job, but they leave one employer behind, go to another. A lot of people leave old 401ks behind and then just don't give it a whole lot of thought. What kind of advice do you have for those people?
3: Well, so the general rule of thumb is you leave the job, you take the 401k with you. Now, that doesn't mean withdraw it. Don't take the money out and pay the taxes and the penalties. That's not what I'm saying. But you do want to take the money with you, ideally by rolling it to a traditional IRA, where you then have complete flexibility and control over that money. A few reasons for this. One, when you're at the company is paying the admin fees for you to be part of that 401k plan. Because you're an employee, that's a benefit to you. And this is not always the case, but it's often the case that when you leave the company, they are no longer paying those admin fees for you. So suddenly, your 401k just got a whole lot more expensive and you didn't even realize it. Again, not always the case, but often is the case. Yeah. So that's one thing. Second thing is, in the 401k, you have a limited menu of mutual funds to choose from. And, you know, if you're just looking for basic growth, if you're 24 years old and it's your first job, you know, those growth funds are just fine for what you need. But once you get a little older, you need a little bit more nuance in your investments. Sometimes it's hard for the funds available in the 401k to really do what you need them to do. So in general, flexibility and control. When it's in the IRA, you can invest in whatever you want in the investing world, as opposed to only that limited menu that they have in the 401k. There are some exceptions where you would not roll the 401k over when you leave the job, but those exceptions are so few and far between that I'm not even going to waste time talking about them here. If you think you might be an exception to that, then, you know, give me a call and we can talk through it. But more likely than not, you're not an exception. Now, some people will say, well, can I just roll the old 401k into the 401k at my new job? You can. You could do that. I mean, that's at least consolidating enough that, you know, there's less logins you have to keep up with and all that kind of stuff, right? But you're not gaining that flexibility and control that I talked about that you would have in the IRA. You're at least keeping up with it a little bit better, but you're still limited to that menu of investments in your 401k. So generally speaking, roll it to the IRA when you leave the job.
2: Bottom line is you want your money where you have more control over it. You have a lot more options than you would if you leave it there.
3: That's right.
2: That's for sure. Hey, the next thing I wanted to ask about is life insurance. A lot of people have life insurance policies that they, you know, got years ago and haven't paid any attention to them. And there are certain things that you can do to make your life better by just paying attention to that.
3: This actually, I have to tell you this story related to this because it just reminded me of it. So
2: yeah,
3: I have some clients who, they were originally from Cleveland. Mm-hmm. And they had bought a life insurance policy. This was back in, I don't know, the late 80s when they lived there.
4: Yeah.
3: And I still, you're not going to believe this story. I still can't quite understand what happened here. So we have the statement from their old life insurance. And it has the insurance agent who sold it to them. Is, you know, his name is on there. And the address, which presumably you would assume is the address of his office.
4: You would think so, yeah.
3: It was actually the address. So it was like whatever road in Cleveland. And then it said plot 32. Ron, I kid you not. And I was like, what is this? Plot, like not suite 32. Plot 32. Ron, it was a cemetery. Like I looked up the address on Google Maps and it was a cemetery.
4: Yeah.
3: And to this day, I still don't know what happened there. Like did somebody in his office go through and update all of his policies to his new address when he died? I mean, it's to this day, one of the most bewildering things I've ever seen.
4: I thought at first you were going to say that it was a lot that somebody had that they were going to build a house on, but this is even more bizarre than that.
3: Yeah, never seen anything like it. And so, in fact, you know, Molly is a Browns fan, and so yeah. I'd taken her to a Browns game back in, this was pre-pandemic, so probably 2019. Uh-huh. And while we were there, I said, you know what? I saw the road. I was like, I remember that road. Looked up the address, and I had to drive by to see the cemetery for myself. I could not find plot 32 or whatever it was, but I did confirm it was a cemetery. So anyway, that story was born from the fact that you talked about old life insurance policies. And yeah. Yes, if you have a life insurance policy that you've had for many, many years, there's a good chance that one of a couple of things is true. One, either you no longer need that policy at all. And so you should just cancel it. Stop paying for it. That's one thing. Or the other thing that's possible, and this is, you know, in a world of inflation, everything gets more expensive, right?
4: Yeah.
3: Except for, usually, life insurance. Because, yeah. Why is that? Because life expectancies are always increasing. And so that means when you're buying life insurance, like it's that much longer until the company has to pay out a death benefit if life expectancies are increasing on average.
4: Yeah.
3: So it's very possible that you could get cheaper coverage now than you got at some point in the past when life expectancies are lower. Again, not always the case, but certainly worth exploring. So in a lot of cases, yeah, you can do better with your life insurance policy. You get the same coverage for cheaper, or say, I don't need this coverage or I don't need this much coverage. Let's either downgrade to a cheaper policy with less coverage or no policy at all. Certainly worth exploring.
4: And basically speaking, I guess insurance is a lot, life insurance is a lot cheaper now than it was in the 80s when this one right. was established.
3: Right. And are they still paying commissions to this guy in the grave? I don't know.
4: Well, that's great. Great story. Hey, also, we're talking about old accounts here on the Financial Symphony with John Stillman. And again, if you want to get in touch with John, go to meetwithjohn.com. You can have a conversation. Who knows? You may have some fascinating stories to pass along to him as well. And another thing that people tend to ignore or forget about is savings accounts or money market accounts or CDs. Some people have money in those places, and then they just kind of forget about them and, you know, just go about their lives. What do you have to say to them?
3: Yeah, so a lot of times you end up with a lot of money in cash like that kind of by accident, because it's not like you sold a second home and then just parked all the money in the bank. Like if you dropped $462,000 into the bank, you would notice that.
4: No, I think so.
3: But usually what happens is you have, you know, income of $10,000 a month, and on average you only spend $9,000 a month. And so every month your bank account is getting a little bigger and a little bigger, and maybe occasionally when the checking account gets quote unquote too big, you'll move some of that money over to savings. Well, if you do this for 5 years or 7 years or 10 years and don't ever do anything with that money that you've been piling up in savings, suddenly you just have too much cash on hand. And you don't feel it because it happens so incrementally that it never felt like you were adding a lot to savings. But over time, it adds up for you. And you end up with too much lazy money, money that's just sitting there collecting dust, not really doing anything for you. So yes, very often you'll have these bank accounts that you've not lost touch with. You still have them. You see them on your statement every month or every time you log into the bank, but it's just your amount of cash has gotten kind of out of hand, and you should be putting that money to work in some other way.
4: Okay. Last thing I wanted to mention here when it comes to these old accounts, sometimes even forgotten accounts for some people. How about people who have pensions that, you know, the pension maybe was even frozen, you know, years ago? What do you have to say to them?
3: Yeah, so again, this doesn't happen a ton necessarily anymore, but 5 or 10 years ago, we saw this more often where, you know, maybe you started a job in 1986 and you worked there for 15 years, but at year 12, they froze the pension. They stopped contributing to it anymore. And so now it's just this fund where you could, if you wanted to turn it into a lifetime income, you could maybe do that. Or maybe they've taken that option off the table too. And instead, it's just a lump sum balance. They might call it different things. They might call it a pension fund. They might call it a cash balance. There's a couple of different names they could give it. But the bottom line is, it's money that's sitting there and it's not really invested very aggressively. So it's growing steadily, but, you know, more along the lines of what a CD would do, not what money invested in the market would do. So very often, if you've left that company, it's kind of like that old 401k that you want to take with you. Same thing. You've got this pension fund that you should do something else with. Even if you're still at the company, but you're allowed to move the pension fund into something else to make it work a little bit better for you, that's usually a good idea. Now, often that money will be trapped there at the company until you leave the company. But as soon as you're able to get that money out, you should be doing something, you know, roll it. You can roll it to an IRA just like you could with your 401k and just roll it to something else into a different account where you have more flexibility, more control, more options, and you'll almost always be better off when you do that. So all great examples of things we can talk about in your 15-minute retirement ready phone call, old accounts that you've kind of lost touch with, aren't doing what they should be doing for you. You're just not sure what to do with them. You've meant to do something with it and you haven't gotten around to it. That's the kind of stuff we can talk about.
4: You want to have that conversation? Go to meetwithjohn.com and schedule a get-together with John Stillman at Rosewood Wealth Management. 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I mean, it could be 15, 20, 25 minutes, whatever it takes. But that initial conversation gives you an opportunity to kind of get to know him a little bit. 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Still, you haven't obligated yourself to do anything at all, and it's not going to cost you a penny. 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That's all you got to do. 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We're going to come back with more in just a moment. In fact, John is going to answer some questions from some of our listeners. That is next on the mailbag segment of our show, The Financial Symphony.
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4: 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Make it happen that way. Rhonda has a good question here, John, and I would imagine that a lot of people may have had this cross their lives at some point. About how to deal with something after the death of a relative. Rhonda says, sadly, my mother recently passed away just a few weeks ago. In trying to get her affairs in order, I've been tasked with going through all her belongings. While doing so, I discovered that she literally hid money under the mattress and in her drawers and her cabinets everywhere.
16: When you say in her drawers, I hope you mean like in the dresser, not like in her underwear.
4: In her dresser drawer, I hope, or it could be the other one, too. I don't know. But at any rate, she's got hidden money everywhere. Maybe she hid some in the backyard. I don't know. So far, Rhonda goes on to say that she's found $12,000 in cash tucked around in various places in her home. Mm-hmm. And she wants to know how she should handle this literal cash. What should she do?
16: Yeah. Well, I realize it seems like an overwhelming amount of currency,
4: and
16: it,
4: I think I know what I would do, but it's not my job to give people advice.
16: Well, so if you've ever watched any shows that have money laundering in them, like Breaking Bad or Ozark, the entire premise of the show is money laundering. Mm-hmm. Basically, you realize, wait a minute, if I have too much cash on hand, I can't just go put it in the bank because they're going to be like, "What? Where did this $37,000 come from?" We need to, you know, have some kind of business operation attached to it so that we can deposit it and not assume that it's from some sort of illegal activity. I think generally 10,000 is the benchmark. So you can't just go drop more than 10,000 in the bank without stating where it came from.
4: I thought Jason Bateman was great in that series, by the way.
16: Oh, loved it. Ozark. Molly watched the first episode or maybe two with me and then said, you know what? I'm out. So I had to watch that one by myself. But point is, you're pretty close to just being able to deposit most of it in the bank. And maybe you do it incrementally. Like maybe you take 1,000 now and you take 1,000 in a couple months. And kind of do it that way. It's not really raising any alarms for anybody. But, you know, the other thing from the show is like, well, you can't have $100,000 in cash because all you can really do with it then is buy gas and groceries for the rest of your life.
4: Yeah.
16: Until you get it into the banking system. And so at $12,000, I mean, you could just spend a lot of it down. You're not going to buy a car with it, but you could buy gas and groceries for a long time.
4: Sure.
16: So you could do it that way. Obviously, if you have siblings that are going to be part of this in terms of being beneficiaries, you know, you want to factor that in to the estate. Like if you had two siblings that were part of this, well, I'm probably just going to hand each of you $4,000 and then you guys can go deposit it in your own bank accounts. No big deal. Yeah. It's not taxable as far as the estate is concerned. So it's probably not as complex as you think it is, Rhonda. And sorry to hear about your mom, by the way.
4: Yeah. Well, thanks, Rhonda, for the question. You want to talk more with John about all this? Go to meetwithjohn.com. Hey, one more question here today. It's from Linda in Cedar Grove. And Linda says, I'm 62 and recently found out I'm going to need a major surgery, knee replacement on both sides. I'm planning to do my left knee first and then my right knee later on in the year. I was planning to retire at the end of this calendar year, but I'm considering doing so sooner to make it easier to just focus on recovery after those surgeries. But if I retire, how's that going to impact my health care?
16: All right. We have our tradition, Ron. When you get a text mid-show, just like passing a note in class, you have to read it to us. So find out if that's Bev saying she's on the way home.
4: No, she's actually in Chicago right now.
16: Okay.
4: So she was just letting me know that you know, everything's cool. And the meeting is going well.
16: She'll hopefully be home someday. Yeah. Linda, for your knee surgery situation, by the way, for what it's worth, my grandfather got both knees done at the same time.
4: Oh, boy. That's
16: this tough. Was back in 1993, probably. So I don't know how the medical advice has changed since then. But for the record, you could, in theory, do them both at the same time. I don't know if I'm recommending it, just saying it can be done.
4: Let me just say that I know a lot of people who've had knee surgeries, but you should not get both done at the same time.
16: Yeah.
4: Just get one done, get rehab for that, and make sure that's okay, and then do the other one.
16: Yeah. As far as when to retire, I mean, there's a couple ways to look at this. One, are you better off to stay on your current company's health insurance while you get this done? Because you say you're 62, so you're not Medicare age yet. So we need to think about what you're doing for your health insurance. You know, how many vacation days, how much sick leave do you have? Kind of need to factor all of that in. It's true that it probably would be easier to recover post-surgery if you didn't have to worry about getting back to work. But we really just need to understand what your overall numbers look like. I mean, this situation is really no different than, well, what if somebody gets laid off at 62? And then their question is, well, do I need to go find another job or can I just retire? Well, it's not going to be the same answer for everybody. Some of those people are going to be in perfectly fine financial health to retire, and then others need to keep working, even if it's go back and get a part-time job doing something for a couple of years. So, Linda, because of the fact that you're 62 and you're not Medicare age yet, my knee-jerk reaction is you're probably better off to stay at the job, but you know, we don't really know that until we really dive into your situation. But these are all great examples of questions that we can talk about in your 15-minute retirement-ready phone call.
4: It's certainly appropriate that you gave her your knee-jerk reaction. I don't know if that was intentional or not.
16: Didn't even cross my mind, but I'm brilliant, and I didn't even realize it.
4: Yeah, it's amazing. All right, meetwithjohn.com, meetwithjohn.com. That's where you go if you want to arrange a conversation with John Stillman for 15 minutes or so on the phone. He has lots of these conversations all the time. Would love to. You know, a lot of people have been working with John for years, and he's been helping them get to and through retirement. And if you've been listening to the show for a long time and you've been saying, one of these days I'm going to get around to calling John Stillman and make that happen, make today the day that you go ahead and do it. While it's fresh in your mind, go to meetwithjohn.com right now, and pretty soon you could be spending 15 minutes on the phone with John, and then you can move on from there to a Zoom call or maybe an in-office visit down on the farm, Rosewood Wealth Management. 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Either way, it's not going to cost you anything or have any strings attached. Can't make that any easier. That's what John does for folks and helping them to and through retirement. My goodness, we've come to the end of another show here. I see by the old clock on the wall that it's time to get out of here, John.
16: Well, thanks for having me on your program, Ronnie. We'll do it again soon.
4: No problem, man. Like that shirt you're wearing. Have a great week.
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2: 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Now, here's Randy.
3: Hey there, I'm Randy Voller. Come up on the porch where our guest today is author Carl Norgren, whose new book is Common Ground for Us. He is also the host of Exploring Your Creative Genius, a weekly radio show also on WCHL. Carl, welcome to the porch.
4: I'm so excited to be here. When I listen to your show and you invite people to come up on the porch, I think, oh man, what a cool way to introduce your show.
3: Well, we're just sitting on the porch talking like we always do. Sometimes we could get into an argument, but most of the time it's just a nice conversation, having a couple of drinks. So, Carl, first off, what compelled you to write this book?
4: Well, the book comes out for just short of 25 years now, Randy. My life has been about helping people grow their creative capacities and develop their entrepreneurial instincts and behaviors. And doing that work, I discovered inadvertently, I wasn't looking for it, but I discovered a piece of common ground. And I do think that our country needs a very useful, flourishing piece of common ground.
3: We do.
4: So I identified a piece of common ground, and I learned that this piece of common ground, which is our natural creative genius. The space agency NASA, back in the 60s, when Kennedy challenged them to get to the moon by the end of the decade, and oh, by the way, when I think end of the decade, that sounds like 10 years. They really had about 7.5 years from Kennedy's challenge. NASA was not in the state that they needed to be in to make this happen. So they decided they needed to recruit all the most creative and entrepreneurial scientists and engineers they could find. They hired Dr. George Land, who was the leading expert on creativity assessment at the time, to develop an assessment tool for them, a creativity assessment tool. They got the tool. They did another really smart thing. They decided to see how accurate it was by measuring the creative qualities of their existing folks that worked for them. The agency had been around for about 4 years at that point, so they had some history with these people. And they were delighted with how accurate it appeared to be, because the folks coming through with the big breakthroughs, they scored by far the best, and it sort of cascaded down, the grades did, consistent with a diminished innovative contribution. I'm sure with a little tongue-in-cheek whimsy, they identified their top 5% creative – or top 5% performers on this assessment, their creative geniuses. Just a few years later, George Land took that tool, recruited 1,600 – that means, of course, it's statistically reliable – 1,600 five-year-old school children, and used that assessment tool to measure their creative capacities. This was 1968. And 98% of those children scored at NASA's creative genius level. I've had the opportunity to tell that story to over 4,000, and maybe we're pushing 5,000 now, individuals. And the way I have seen the world respond to this story about who we are gives me total confidence that this story is as attractive to the left as it is to the right. It is as important to people who live on farms as it is to people who live in cities. It's important for people who have and to people who don't. It's important to an old dude like me who's taken a lot of – you know, who's gone far on this world or this life's journey as it is to young people. In fact, it's even more important to young people. And so this piece of common ground, this fact that 98% of us share these remarkable creative qualities, when I saw that – and when I saw its significance, I decided I couldn't just ignore that. I had to continue my exploration, and what you see in the book is the result of my continued exploration of that common ground.
3: So if they gave this test to 1,600 children essentially And these children showed the capacity to be creative geniuses as NASA had identified. But in the NASA's test, you're saying that only the top 5% roughly scored that. Is it essentially saying that certain structures and elements of our society encourage you to not be creative or move you into a position where you think of every reason why you can't do something? Whereas when I was, you know, when we were all little children, there are no limits on what we think can be done. Perfect. So we don't limit ourselves on, well, why can't we get to the moon? Why can't I go to Saturn? Why can't I go to Jupiter?
4: Yeah, you're spot on. You're spot on. The researchers presume that they're not highly conclusive as to what goes on after this age, because they continue to monitor these kids and measure them 7 years later and then 7 years later and then a few years later. And so by the time this group of 1,600 kids, 98% of whom scored at the creative genius level, by the time they're 25, only 5% of them score at the creative genius level, same kids. And the researchers conclude it's because they went to school where they were taught there's only one right answer, and even worse, there's only one way to get to that right answer. Well, I think that probably does have an impact, but I don't think it's just school. I think it's you become a teenager and you start to be subject to peer pressure. And if you were prepared to be a little bit of an oddball when you're 5 or 6 and you could get away with it then, maybe you're not getting away with it when you're 14 and you want to sort of rein yourself in. So yes, your observation is correct. There's all these pressures to say you got to start to conform to the middle. I taught at Duke for 14 years. I've said this in Duke students' presence, and they're nodding their head in agreement with me when I say what I'm about ready to say, and that is that they represent the kids that when they were in eighth grade decided to never take another academic risk in their life because they wanted to get into MIT or they wanted to get into Vanderbilt or they wanted to get into Duke, and so they wanted that maximum grade point average. And so they parked their creativity on the shelf to play that academic game. Well, I've learned with over 1,000 Duke students over that period of time that it doesn't go away, this creative quality. It doesn't go away. You might have let it get tarnished and rusty, and you might have left it on the shelf. But all you need is confidence and a trusting environment. In the case of the Duke students, that they wouldn't be penalized if they made mistakes early on as they're reclaiming their creative quality. And it's there, and it grows, and it grows, and it grows, and it comes back and serves them wonderfully well.
3: Well, it's interesting how you term that, because a lot of entrepreneurship is connected to creativity.
4: Yes.
3: And there's often this idea, you know, how do we teach people to be creative and entrepreneurs? And you're just talking about, well, maybe we should just take away the gates that kind of push them toward one solution. Let them fail. Let them understand it's okay to color outside the lines and see what happens.
4: I just gave Randy a big thumbs up on that. That's exactly right. That's exactly right. Let them fail. That's exactly right. And the Duke students would then take that risk if again, they understood what the significance of that failure was that they weren't going to be penalized for it as long as I saw them learning from it. I mean, I've failed a whole lot of times, right? I failed so many times. And I don't quite see it as that if I make sure that I learn from it.
3: I want to kind of make a comment on this from a personal point of view. So back in the 70s, and probably even goes back in the 60s, when they first started separating students and identifying you took these tests and you're in the talented and gifted group. And I got taken out of my third grade class with one of my best friends, you know, and a few others. And you go and they start working with these tag students. What I noticed over time as you did these tests and they would separate you later into honors classes or AP classes at a time when they were limited. Now they've expanded that, you know, so more people can get involved. You would have some very bright, very intellectually gifted students in there. But I noticed this, you know, this is my time at a Catholic school, and you can speak to this. So we, you know, had really good student body. They did not take risks. As you said, I and a few others in class were the outliers. And most of them always did their homework, always read the assignment, and always were well behaved. And I'm not saying like being ill behaved is a sign of creativity, but they were never doing things that would be identified as outside of the norm in right. terms of like the kind of clothes they're wearing. Right. And then later, some of them went to they all went to college, and some of them actually became more creative. And I remember one of these women I knew, she colored her hair purple. I think she went to Reed, which is a really creative university. And all of a sudden it came back there. Oh, what happened to her? Well, her mind was open is what happened.
4: Right. No, I think that we have accepted the fact that we're going to lose that creative quality as we age. I don't think we can any longer afford to accept that.
3: Well, I'm 100% in agreement with you, because I think the solutions to our society are dependent on unlocking this creativity. Folks, we're going to refresh our drinks, and after the break, you're going to hear more from author Carl Norgren.
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3: Welcome back, folks, to On the Porch. We have now topped off our beverages, and we're talking about creativity and common ground for us with my friend, author Carl Norgren, who has a new book, Common Ground for Us or the U.S. So, Carl, I mean, it seems like your past and where you grew up would have brought you to this. I mean, you have a fascinating past.
4: Well, I thank you, and I look back at that story sometimes, and I think, wow, how did that happen? It began when I was 15 years old, growing up in northern Illinois, so this would be 1967.
3: How'd you get to Illinois from Greenville, Mississippi?
4: My dad was a Chicagoan. My mom was from Greenville. And I was born in 51 in Greenville, and I give my dad all the credit in the world for trying to live in Chicago, and living in Greenville in the early 50s was a pretty unusual event. So
3: I mean, a lot of the folks that went up there, you know, came and played the blues were coming out of the black community, but you didn't.
4: No, I wrote a novel saying that I haven't published nor finished, talking about how our family moved up with exactly that dynamic that you've just identified. So I had this wonderful opportunity at the end of my sophomore year in high school, was to make my way first by flying from Midway to Minneapolis, then taking a bus to the border. of Canada and the United States, and then hitchhiking up to Kenora in Northwest Ontario where the float planes airlines were, and grabbing one that then took me to Barney's Ball Lake Lodge for my first summer up there. And so my first summer up there, I was a fisherman already. I was a hunter as a kid. I knew how to operate a boat, but obviously I didn't know these waters.
3: Where did you learn how to operate a boat?
4: On the lakes in and around. There were a lot of farmers who were converting their business as they saw all these suburbs flowing into our part of the world, and they turned their businesses into sod farms. And they all had massive lakes to irrigate their sod farms. So we would operate boats on there with their permission on their sod farms.
3: Did you operate on the Great Lakes ever?
4: I was out there a couple of times, but I can't really claim much authority over knowing how to fish the Great Lakes. I did a couple of times, but it really wasn't my stomping ground.
3: I grew up on the Great Lakes, and I tell people it's an ocean of water.
4: Yes.
3: It just happens to be in the middle of the country.
4: And so where did you grow up on the Great Lakes?
3: Well, on the Northwest Indiana side, so in Ogden Dunes, where the National Lakeshore is and the beautiful dunes are.
4: Okay.
3: So all of our experiences were on Lake Michigan, which I can tell you is not a safe and happy lake.
4: No.
3: If it gets choppy or the weather influences it, you can get capsized
4: very quickly. Well, we used to me and my buddies used to go to Indiana Dunes.
3: That's where I live. Okay. I know the Indiana Dunes.
4: To go party.
3: Mount Baldy, right.
4: Yeah, there are a lot of us up there. So I'm up in Canada, and my agreement with the gentleman is that I'll first work as a camp laborer for room and board. All these bush planes coming in, they need to be unloaded, and they need to be loaded not just with passengers, but all the supplies have to be flown in. And they matched me up with an Ojibwe boy. Most of the guides up there were Ojibwe. I was one of the very few white guides. And little Stevie was the young Ojibwe boy that I was sort of partnered up with as my work partner. One of the jobs that we would have was to go out and seine for minnows to bring it back as bait. And so it was in those trips that I got to know the river, right? He would tell me where to fish the river. And he would also tell me these wonderful stories. I like to think of myself as a storyteller. Holy cow, little Stevie was the best storyteller I ever met in my life. And he would tell me the stories about this Indian burial ground over here that he would take me to and tell me stories about it. He showed me the flat rock that was right at the water's edge where the pictographs started being created 300 years earlier but are still being refreshed and new ones being added. He gave me permission to tell these stories to my guests. He did not give me permission. In fact, he said, please don't take them to these places. And that was important to have those stories because, again, at the age of 15 in 1967, my guests are bank presidents and owners of manufacturing facilities. This was not an inexpensive place to go. And so these were extraordinarily successful men. And I'm a little 15-year-old kid. I look more like their paper boy than I do like their fishing guide. And so I learned without necessarily knowing that I was learning it at the time that if I could become the storyteller in the back of the boat, not just these big epic stories that little Stevie had shared with me, but I learned that if I narrated the day, right, if I helped with the proper use of hyperbole, still want authenticity, right? I wanted to describe this day that they're having as the best day that has ever been had on this river. And I learned that as I celebrated what they were doing for them, pretty soon I was in charge. They would start giving me more authority over the day because I would use that authority to serve them even better. The most significant thing that happened to me when I was up there, the thing that truly changed my life, a lot of things really affected me. But I was up there for 4 years. I would have guests typically for a three-day fishing adventure. We'd come back every night. And at some point, I bet I heard this 10 times over the 4 summers I was up there, maybe even more. At some point, a gentleman would stand up in the front of the boat. I can always picture him with a beer in his hand, 2 or 3 o'clock in the afternoon, right? He's taking that sigh of satisfaction, and he would turn to me, and I won't use language but that they used in those days. But
3: it was salty.
4: It was salty.
3: It was the vernacular that you use on these tours.
4: And they would say, Norgren, you lucky son of a gun, don't you ever put on a suit and tie. Don't you ever take a 9-to-5 job. It'll suck the soul right out of you. Again, not that exact language each and every time, but that message I heard multiple times, and I started to believe them. And I said to myself, if the bosses feel this way about such life, how must the people within the organization feel about this life? And so I came out of that experience determined I was never, ever going to work for somebody else's company. And mostly I didn't. I spent most of the years after I graduated from college, which was – I barely graduated from college – as a founder.

0: I did that through most of the 70s, through the 6 or 7 years after I got out of college. I was determined to not. But then when my wife said, you need a real job, I thought, okay. So I'm a, you know, again, a child of the 60s. I had this phrase that I wasn't going to sell out, right? That was a phrase from the 60s.
1: And to you, what did you define as selling out? Was this something like what the bosses were telling you when you were the river guide?
0: Yeah. I don't want to have a corporate job. That would be selling out. That would be selling out. But I thought to myself, maybe being a copywriter for an ad agency, I was aspiring to be a writer. And so to be a copywriter didn't quite feel like a sellout. It felt like maybe more of a warm-up. But with all those extraordinary ad agencies that existed in Chicago, not a single one ever responded to a resume that I sent. And then one day I was looking in the newspaper and there was a startup textbook publishing company in Chicago. This was 1979 when startups aren't the sexy place to go yet, right?
1: And this was some tough economic times. Inflation was high then.
0: Yeah. Yes, it was. It was a tough time. And so I sent my resume to the publishing company. They called me in. I got a job with them. I was their first marketing person for the startup publishing company. And Randy, I got hooked on being an entrepreneur when the following happened. Again, I went to work for a startup not thinking, oh, I want to be part of the startup world. They were the only people who would hire me. But after about 4 or 5 months, I came up with an idea, and the founder loved the idea so much, he said to me, Carl, you need to hire somebody to take this on, to take this project on. And I was hooked right then and there. The notion that I could come up with an idea that might result in somebody else having a job. Wow. I mean, that just really blew my mind. And I'm enough of a romantic that I think I even said to myself, and maybe they're even a step closer to their lifetime ambition because they've got this job. And so from that point forward, I was all about trying to spend as much time in the entrepreneurial world working for a few other startups before I imagined starting my own. But that's when I got bit by the entrepreneurial bug, is when I came up with an idea that meant that somebody else was going to get a paycheck. That just seemed like a pretty high calling.
1: But when someone asked you and said, well, how did you get from point A to point Z, you have a really interesting trip. And when you look at that, your life experiences are fantastic or interesting. I mean, they informed you.
0: Certainly informed me. In that time as a teenager in early 20s, I had hunting dogs and I did some upland hunting, pheasants and quail. I see my career as a bird dog working the field, right? Forth and back and forth. All of a sudden there's something over here that's interesting to them, so they double back. But they're no straight lines. They don't bisect the field into squares and hit it. No, they're wandering and meandering and going back and forth. And as they get smarter and smarter, of course, that becomes a more intelligent wandering, but it's still wandering.
1: We are chocolate lab people, and I can assure you when we walk them, they do not walk in a straight line. This is On the Porch at WCHL 97.9 FM and streaming on chapelboro.com. We're hearing from author Carl Norgren, whose new book is Common Ground for Us. No, they don't walk in a straight line. I mean, I've been surprised when I would try to track how long did you walk the dog, my dog Karma, for instance. She would probably walk twice the distance of the trip because we would be taking our steps forward and she'd be taking 4 or 5 doing what you described, sweeping the front for smells.
0: I love it. And it winds up being highly effective, right? I mean, that meandering crisscross style is highly effective.
1: Well, imagine if our noses were 1,000 times, you know, more potent, we would definitely be out there smelling. Like if we could see or sense that, right?
0: Yes. Yes.
1: And this kind of gets to your point on creativity. Our senses get deadened.
0: Mm-hmm.
1: We're not in touch with them.
0: Mm-hmm. I would tell my students when I would talk at Duke, I would make sure that they're hearing me clearly. I would say it's really important for you to be intentionally sensual. And then I would pause and say, notice I didn't say intentionally sexual. I said intentionally sensual for what you're saying, right? Because, well, first of all, I mean, that's what our subconscious is all about, right, is reading all the sensory inputs that are taking place all around us. And so, yes, we lose the sensitivity of our senses in this modern world that when so many of our experiences are moderated, right, over the internet, to have human experience, real world experience, is to have a sensual experience, and we should have

0: all of that that we can.
1: It's funny that you say that, because with the internet and the advent of the digital world, everything is reduced to ones and zeros to try to describe this real world. But in doing so, it misses out on the extent that our senses can hear things or taste things or smell things or see things or touch things.
0: Right, and touch things.
1: Because not everything is digital. I mean, analog is a much wider experience. For instance, with music. That's why albums have sounds in there and depth to them that you won't get with a CD.
0: Right on. And that's true, right? I mean, we love to say that, and people say, oh, come on, it's just your old fogies talking about how music used to be better on vinyl. It is demonstrable how much better it is on vinyl.
1: Well, because you can feel it in a different way, right. And when you actually get to the engineering and science of it, it's true.
0: Yep.
1: And I've made this point on the show before. For the vast and amazing qualities of these smartphones that we all have that are like the tricorders we grew up in Star Trek, you know, that right. Gene Roddenberry put out, they're probably even more powerful. They do have a quality where everything gets reduced to the digital way of presenting.
0: Right. And in the case of music, as you were talking earlier, as we know, that those music files, it gets compressed, right?
1: Yes.
0: So you're not really hearing all the music when you're hearing it digitally.
1: That's my point. Yeah. So if that's all you've ever been exposed to, then your understanding of the same Beatles song that I grew up hearing and you grew up hearing is not the same, because you never heard it uncompressed and in its fullness.
0: Right on.
1: So it says that getting back to your book, Common Ground for Us, you have two purposes: helping each of us successfully make our way in the unknowable future. Talk about that.
0: Well, thank you for you put a little emphasis on the word unknowable. When I share this with folks, I say, please make sure you heard that I didn't say the unknown future. It's the unknowable future. We have no idea what the future is going to be like. As my work was increasingly taking on a future orientation, I had a couple of friends who were – a couple of acquaintances, I guess, who were professional futurists that I'd met one place or another. So I got back in touch with them, and I wanted to hear how they were talking about the future these days. And I love this phrase. I heard it a couple of different times, that when they submit a 5 or a 7 or a 10-year projected plan to a client, they will make sure that the client understands that, and they'll do it different ways, but it's always back to the same touch point, that their most likely scenario – isn't very likely. So that's how they look at the unpredictable nature of the future. I think it's an unknowable future for three reasons. One is, as we have experienced for the last couple of decades, it'll be continued unpredictable constant change, right? That'll continue. The second will be more dramatic disruptions. And when I first began this work on pulling ideas together for this book, this was about 3 years ago, and COVID was close enough that I would say more dramatic disruptions, and I sort of gesture over my shoulder to the past and say, like we just went through with COVID. Now I think the dramatic disruptions will have more to do with the Senate committee report that came out a couple of months ago about how 60% of our – they predict 60% of our jobs in this economy are vulnerable to being taken out of the economy because of robotics and AI. What a dramatic disruption that's going to be. But there's also going to be unimaginable technology breakthroughs, right? They're going to spawn so much new opportunity. Those three dynamics together result in what I think I know is that no one knows what the future is going to be like. It's just got too many variables, too many unpredictable qualities to it. So, yes, it's to prepare us for an unknowable future. And the subtitle of the book is a warning that this book makes folks optimistic, because I think the ideas in the book help us see how we can prepare for this unknowable future, that there's an optimistic story about how to prepare for this unknowable future that I hope the book shares with folks. And at the core of that is what's the most rational way to prepare for an unknowable situation? It's to be your most creative, your most innovative, your most ingenious self. That's rational. And since that's who we are, since that's true to our core human nature to be that, it's also optimistic. Right? So the best way to prepare for an unknowable future is to do all one can to cultivate their individual qualities, for us as a community to do all we can to prepare the infrastructure that we need to live a creative life. And that's the best way.
1: Well, you're certainly going to need to tap into creativity to deal with an unknowable future. You're not going to be able to utilize kind of where you were today to deal with something completely changing in the future. I have a question about artificial intelligence, AI. It, you know, we've all have different opinions on language learning models and what we see as AI. But one thing that's intriguing to me is when they have very high-level AI address problems that scientists, engineers have looked at, and they come up with solutions that nobody had ever thought of before. Is this creativity?
0: If the AI model comes up with the solutions.
1: Well, I mean, they're doing it almost through force. I mean, they have the ability to factor through so much data and information. But one of the fascinating things when you ask it queries to look at different mathematical or scientific problems, it comes up with – or even chess. It makes moves that are outside of the standard structure, right, where, you know – you're trained and learned this way, but it's doing things or making moves that grandmasters might not make or might think are foolish, and it turns out it's a winning move over time.
0: Okay.
1: So is that creative, or is it just its ability to factor in all possible combinations, like for chess, for example,
0: right,
1: and know that's where this is going to go? I'm just curious.
0: Yeah. Yeah, and I don't know that I have a thoughtful response to that. It's a wonderful dynamic that you've just framed. Certainly, the creativity associated with the folks who have been bringing the AI product to this situation. Yeah, I get that. What you described that this tool could do certainly sounds like creative activity. I have not really thought through whether or not I consider it creativity. Do you have your own view on that?
1: I don't know, because, for example, if you play any game, whether it's poker or backgammon, you know, old games, chess, there are various rules for how to play the game based on experience and knowledge built up over centuries.
0: Right.
1: And then what I like to do when I play games is purposely do things that people might say are bonehead or stupid moves, because I want to game out what happens when you do this and what points you can leap from that are. But you'll notice that AI will do some of that sometimes too.
0: Right, right.
1: Now, AI obviously has the ability to map out all possible moves in a universe, or they can, you know, a very high processing computer can run through those.
0: Right.
1: I can't do that.
0: No.
1: But we are, I mean, at one level, I think that we are very advanced quantum computers. You know, our consciousness and our mind, we don't think of ourselves in that way, but right, I think of ourselves that way.
0: Right.
1: We dream. You know, there's always that great question. I mean, when robots dream, do they dream of – I'm not the one who said this, electric sheep, right? I mean, so But the idea is that we have different levels to this with our consciousness and who we are.
0: Right.
1: And I'm just raising the issue because part of what you're trying to get people to do is break out of these structures.
0: Yes.
1: And when people break out of the structure, I mean, frequently they're chastised because they're not doing what the common knowledge is to do.
0: Yes.
1: And yet that is the way forward for some of the problem solving. We're going to take a quick break. Please stay with us on the porch to hear more from our friend and guest, author Carl Norgren, whose new book is Common Ground for Us.
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3: 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And on Sunday the 14th, head to the Eno House in Hillsboro for the Velvet Feast, a song swap hosted by Jess Klein, starting with a potluck at 5 and then music at 6. Local musicians Kamara Thomas and Steph Stewart will be playing each other's songs. And if you want more information about upcoming events and happenings in our community, you can always visit the local events calendar page on chapelboro.com.
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1: Welcome back. We're here on the porch with our good friend, author Carl Norgren, whose new book is Common Ground for Us. He's also the host of Exploring Your Creative Genius, a weekly radio show also here on WCHL. So, Carl, before we get too long into our last segment, I think that listeners need to know, one, how can they buy your book or find your book or find out about you?
0: Okay. Well, my name is Carl Norgren, and so my author website is carlnordgren.com. You'll find all of my books there, including this newest one. I've published some novels and an earlier creativity book. And then I would love to invite your listeners, Randy, to join me on June 4th at Golden Fig Books in Carborough at 6:30, where there will be a reading. That's what we're calling it. It's going to be more dynamic than a reading. There'll be discussion. There'll be some little workshop activities taking place. And people can find the invitation where they can sign up to join us on the Chapel Borough website, chapelboro.com/creativity, and they'll find the link to join us.
1: Excellent. So In the previous segment, we were dealing with the question I asked you, helping each of us successfully make our way in the unknowable future, which is one of your two purposes for the book. And we got into AI, and I'm going to get back to artificial intelligence. But you have a second point here, providing political and community leaders with perspectives on policy that help all of us achieve a sustainable abundance. So speak to that.
0: I will. Thank you. In the book, I talk about this concept that we find on this piece of common ground. I talk about finding commonwealth. And commonwealth is currently used, of course, in a couple of different ways. How I'm using commonwealth is the dynamic of a unit, of a community, that can most effectively and most efficiently use our resources. I have a sense that some people on the political spectrum might begin to hear commonwealth as something like socialism. And so I always lead with this example of what I mean by commonwealth. And that is, and again, I spent a big part of the 90s helping first-time entrepreneurs start their businesses. So I have some real-world experience with first-time entrepreneurs. I've gotten used to them. And I believe that if you were to ask 10 first-time entrepreneurs, here's your binary choice. You can either start your company all by yourself, or you can come over to this incubator where you will bring your contacts and you will bring your knowledge and you will bring your resources, as will the other founders that will be joining you, and you will share these resources together. I would bet that at least 9 out of 10, if not 10 out of 10 of those entrepreneurs are going to understand the benefit of that common wealth. I'll make a contribution, but my contribution will be returned to me fivefold. That's one example of common wealth. The other example of common wealth, as a kind of an Illinois farm boy, not quite, but I can pretend that I was an Illinois farm boy. I love this story about the Illinois corn farmer, sweet corn farmer, who won the blue ribbon for the best sweet corn at his county fair 5 years in a row. That finally got the attention of a local journalist. The journalist came out to talk to the farmer about what's the secret of your success. And they're standing out at the cornfields when they're having this interview, and the farmer gestures over his shoulder. So, you know, when I harvest this crop, I'll keep the very best seed corn for next year's crop. But here's what else I'll do. I'll take half of that seed corn, that best seed corn, and I'll share some with every farm around mine. Every farmer around mine will get some of the seed corn. And the journalist is surprised. You're helping your competition? How does that serve you? He said, you have to understand that when the breezes blow and the winds stir, the pollen from their corn crop is going to come pollinate my corn. And the best way to have mine continue to improve is by helping others improve theirs. There's another picture of what I see as common wealth. And so I would urge, the book urges political leaders to embrace this dynamic of commonwealth and bring that understanding to subsequent conversations about, for instance, public schools, to begin to see public schools as the community's commonwealth, and to begin to see the importance of not just budgeting for public schools, but investing in public schools. And why do you want to take an investment mentality towards public schools? For a couple of reasons. One is that you, when you find success with your investments, what do you want to do? You want to invest more. And when you are investing, you have a sense of care for what you're investing in, right? That doesn't exist perhaps otherwise. And you're measuring it in a way. And if you measure putting a dollar in a public school, you're going to get a remarkable return on that. So that's a way that I would hope that some of these creative and entrepreneurial ideas could begin to influence political discussion, political perspective for moving forward.
1: So you're talking about from local on up.
0: Yes. Yeah. And it's got to be local, right? It's got to be local. I anticipate a day when AI and robotics will have eliminated so many jobs in the economy. I'm sure listeners know that the cost of labor is like 70% of operating costs for most businesses. So there's a great there's a lot of motivation to want to minimize your employee costs. And so as you minimize employee costs by removing jobs, at some point you've degraded the purchasing power of the marketplace.
1: Right.
0: And there won't be dollars there to spend on all these super profitable products that the companies are creating.
1: That was the Henry Ford dilemma.
0: Yes, very much so. And so again, I don't predict when that's going to happen, but I do understand that the time will come where businesses will understand that it's in their self-interest to be taxed in order to support a universal basic income so that there'll be money in these people's pockets so that they can buy their goods and services. What I hope a political leader would understand is that if they can anticipate that and begin to invest in the creative development of these people, begin to invest in infrastructure like makerspaces and incubators and wet labs so that when this monthly stipend comes along, we won't see this as just a necessary welfare handout, but we'll see this as an investment in a grassroots, bottoms-up, self-generated renaissance that could occur, and I think would occur. When the makerspace – when the maker movement was first becoming a movement, I attended a couple of makerspace conferences. And walking the floor, I heard the following phrase, the following story that was then ended with the following phrase multiple times. I made this little product for myself because it was wearing out. And then I made it again because it was wearing out. I didn't want to buy it anymore, so I started making it. Then I understood that the product was wearing out for other people as well. And before I knew it, I was in business for myself. I think a lot of that dynamic is very available to us in some sort of version of this scenario that I just painted, right? Give people time, a little bit of money, and they will figure out a way to be ingenious and build and create and grow.
1: 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So, Carl, there's a lot to unpack there. On previous shows of On the Porch, I've mentioned a quote that Elon Musk is provided that I first became aware from a professor from Texas A&M at a conference I attended down in San Antonio, where he had gotten the quote off of a Joe Rogan podcast that Elon Musk was on. But essentially, it boils down to this change to artificial intelligence and robotics is going to be very difficult and rough. People are going to have to, quote, you know, I'm paraphrasing here, you have to get used to it. But then he jumps over to this idea of universal basic income, but then he wants to brand it universal high income, as if we can't afford to pay you what you need to make now. But if we do this whole change and you endorse it and we build the architecture and infrastructure to make this happen, you're going to get universal high income, which sounds like a game of three-card Monte because, you know, the question I have is if you have the capital to do that or the wherewithal to do that, why don't you just pay your workers? Are you actually restructuring the human experience now and creating a scenario where you have robots acting as police force, the Optimus robots, and AI is doing practically everything? I mean, I don't mean to paint a dystopic future, but it will require a common ground for us to deal with this and yes. creativity.
0: Yes.
1: Because it depends on who's actually at the top of our society making these decisions, how this all plays out.
0: Right. Right. And isn't this going to be interesting? I mean, it's going to be so interesting to see how that plays
1: out. Well, it will. Because, again, the demand destruction that you're referring to, how will people be able to afford houses? The single biggest asset that most Americans have is real estate and specifically their home. So if you get demand destruction and the ability to buy homes, you're essentially destroying the wealth of most of the country.
0: Yes.
1: I mean, these are very big issues that need creativity to solve.
0: Issues. Very big issues. And a whole range – you've just – identified a whole range of further examples that the future is unknowable.
1: Right.
0: I mean, it's just flat out unknowable. Therefore, let's prepare for it by being the most creative versions of ourselves that we can be.
1: Well, your idea of a sustainable future and the commons, I think, is very, very important. for folks, I think, to process. I'm going to ask you a couple more questions about your book here. Good. As we get to the end. The book's subtitle is Warning, This Book Makes People Optimistic. Did you come up with that? And why do you feel this will make them optimistic?
0: I think it'll make them optimistic because I think people would look are eager. First of all, they'll be looking for, we are looking for an optimistic message. I'm sure you've seen the data. We are the most anxiety-ridden people that we've ever been, and there's no optimism. I mean, 75% of high school students report that they're scared to death of the future. And if they're paying attention, you can certainly understand why 75% of them are afraid of the future. So for a political leader to come with a message about there being a rational way to prepare for an unknowable future is an optimistic message. It's there's optimism there. So I don't have a whole lot of faith in our current political leadership. One of the things one of the ways I look at this book sometimes is my wife and I raised three daughters, and so I've had a lot of little baby girls in my arms, and most often when they would be upset, I could sing a song or I could coo or I could bounce them a little bit and I could calm them down. But we all know that there's times where they just get into such an intense loop of dissatisfaction, of anger, of fear, whatever it is, that you can't even penetrate that loop, right? I learned that if I had that child in my arms and I slowly raised the child up over my head, mm-hmm, and brought her back down again, not every time, but many, many times, that was all it took to break that loop, and now they could be consoled, now they could be cared for. My hope is that the book is something like that for these – make sure I get this right. 78% of Republicans think Democrats are immoral. Not wrong, but immoral. 67% of Democrats think Republicans are immoral. So maybe there's something in this book that can kind of serve as like taking that baby up over your head for just a second and let you sort of reboot how you're seeing each other. When we bring that back down again, that there might be a calm and a presence where the sides can be communicating with each other again. I have optimism that that could happen.
1: That comes down to that point of who delivers the message, the authenticator. And creativity should not depend on that.
0: Right, right.
1: It just is.
0: Right.
1: So a last point that you had here was your book offers a collection of creative exercises to help grow your creative capacities. And you had University of Munich research found that folks who stare at green for 30 seconds enjoy at least a 25% improvement in their performance over a range of creative challenges.
0: Isn't that wild?
1: So that's the last thing I want to hear. Like, so if people stare at the color green for at least 30 seconds, how does this work cognitively? What happens?
0: The researchers are not really clear as to why green is the only one color that has that kind of impact. But I would tell the readers or the listeners, wherever you are in the world, look out the window. And the color of growth is green. I've subsequently learned that our eyes detect more shades of green than any other color. And of course, photosynthesis is not the most fundamental life-giving force on our planet. It takes red light and blue light and turns it into green. And so not the researchers themselves, but other thought leaders looking at this research speculate that there's just that prompt, right? We became human in a creative green environment, right?
1: Right.
0: The natural world around us. And that looking at green for just 30 seconds, folks, all you have to do is look at it for 30 seconds and you have this impact on you're prompted to be in your maximum creative performance mind. When I would first learn of this research, I was still teaching at Duke and I would say a 25% improvement, man, doesn't that take your B- to an A+? And I had their attention when I would position it that way. So twice a day, I'll stare at green for 30 seconds. I take a whole minute out of my day and stare at green, both to get the lift that the researchers promise, but also to remind myself that this is who I want to be today, right? I want to be somebody who's intention. Since we're born with remarkable creative qualities, Randy, all it takes is your intentionality.
1: Well, one of the interesting things that I've learned in research that even if that wasn't true, the way our brain works, just by the suggestion that it's true, you actually could get that improvement because you believe it. So, Carl, it has been a pleasure having you here up on the porch. I want to thank you so much for visiting us on the porch today.
0: I've loved it.
1: We want to bring you back on the porch, especially if you published another book. But even if not, just bring you back for a chat. And we really want to hear more about what you're doing with creativity. On the Porch, folks, welcomes leaders from the worlds of art, academia, business, and politics. 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
1: ABC News, I'm Dave Packer. The U.S. and Iran trading strikes for the second day in a row. The Pentagon says multiple targets were hit, including Iranian air defenses and communication systems, and Iran firing back, again taking aim at U.S. allies in the region. American forces intercepting missiles bound for Jordan.
2: President Trump renewing his threat to target Iran's power plants and bridges, warning Iran will pay the price for taking too long to negotiate a peace deal.
3: They keep tapping us along. They keep playing us for suckers.
2: A top Iranian official threatening to expand the war, saying of the U.S., we are not afraid of fighting losers.
1: ABC's Martha Raddatz. Inflation making a comeback as the Iran war pushes oil and gas prices higher, the consumer price index surging 4.2% over the last year. Billionaire Bill Gates voluntarily appearing before Congress Wednesday for a closed-door hearing over his relationship with Jeffrey Epstein. Gates has called it, quote, a mistake. This is ABC News. A terrifying scene inside a Chicago iconic park this week, a cross lit on fire. The symbol of hate desecrating the lakefront urban escape shocked Chicagoans. Chicago police do have a person of interest, someone seen fleeing the scene Tuesday around the time of the incident, but they're treating it as an arson investigation until they have enough evidence to bring hate crime charges. Father Michael Flager of St. Sabina's told ABC TV's Chicago station, there's no mistaking what this means.
4: It was so premeditated. You made this cross somewhere. You carried it, got it downtown. You put it in one of the most visible spots in Chicago. And then you set it afire.
1: The FBI has been brought in to investigate. Meanwhile, Father Flager says a community of St. Sabina will offer a $10,000 reward for information that leads to an arrest. Nail biter in Madison Square Garden. The New York Knicks set a record for the biggest NBA Finals comeback, rallying from 29 points down to beat San Antonio's 107-106 in Game 4. Dave Packer, ABC News.
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0: 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This is Brighton McConnell, and here's what you can find on chapelboro.com today. The town of Pittsburgh recently celebrated the restoration of a mural first painted by beloved local artist Clyde Jones. Head to our article to learn more about the fabled critter painter and the lengths gone to both return the downtown installation to its former glory and make a new addition. 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Finally, don't forget to check our local events calendar to see all the different things happening this weekend. 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

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And on Sunday the 14th, head to the Eno House in Hillsboro for the Velvet Feast, a song swap hosted by Jess Klein, starting with a

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0: Hey everyone, this is Brighton McConnell, and here's what you can find on chapelboro.com today. The town of Pittsburgh recently celebrated the restoration of a mural first painted by beloved local artist Clyde Jones. Head to our article to learn more about the fabled critter painter and the lengths gone to both return the downtown installation to its former glory and make a new addition. 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
12: ABC News, I'm Sherry Preston. Another round of airstrikes targeting Iran after President Trump warned Tehran would pay the price for stalled peace negotiations. Iran responding with strikes targeting Bahrain, Kuwait, Jordan. ABC's Alex Stone with the economic impact of the conflict.
13: Renewed fighting comes as there is new evidence the war is driving up prices for Americans at home. Inflation jumping to 4.2%. That's the highest level in 3 years. The president was asked if he was concerned about the latest numbers.
14: No, I love it. The numbers were great. You know what I really love? I love the inflation.
13: The president saying inflation will plunge when the war is over, but when that will be is not clear.
12: Severe storms sweeping through the Midwest on Wednesday, knocking out power to hundreds of thousands and causing more than 1,000 flight delays and cancellations. The New York Knicks overcoming a 29-point deficit to win Game 4 of the NBA Finals. Greatest comeback in NBA playoff history. Knicks lead the series 3-1. This is ABC News. The first game of the 2026 World Cup is today in Mexico City. The U.S., Canada, and Mexico teaming up to host the tournament. And in Atlanta, where games start in a few days, security is stepping up. ABC's Jonathan O'Brien is there.
15: Even though the first match isn't until Monday, the city's operations center is activated. Atlanta Police Chief Darren Sheerbaum says all of the department's 1,800 sworn officers, along with 500 civilian staff, will be working during the World Cup period.
16: We're going to continue to respond to every 911 call that will be going to our 911 center, and we will be proactively fighting crime and keeping the peace in Atlanta, Georgia.
15: The department has also sworn in more than 170 officers from neighboring jurisdictions to assist during the games. Jonathan O'Brien, ABC News, Atlanta.
12: NFL superstar Patrick Mahomes becomes the league's first half-billion-dollar man. He has signed a new deal with the Chiefs that kicks in next season. It's worth more than $500 million. The contract runs through 2033. Sherry Preston, ABC News.
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31: Good morning and happy Thursday. Time is 6:04. Temperature 75 degrees already in Chapel Hill. It's going to be a real hot day today with highs in the mid to upper 90s. We got a heat advisory taking effect from the National Weather Service at 11 o'clock this morning, running until 8 in the evening. Stray thunder showers possible in the later afternoon as well. So watch out for that if you're out and about. Lows in the mid 70s tonight. And then same exact story for tomorrow, mostly sunny, but those occasional stray thunder showers could crop up later in the day, and expect another heat advisory tomorrow because we will once again have highs in the upper 90s. Good to be with you on this Thursday morning. Let's catch up on local news as we start the day. We begin today in Mebane, where local officials gathered yesterday for the groundbreaking ceremony to mark the start of construction on the giant new Buc-ee's gas station near the intersection of I-40 and NC-87. It's set to open in November of 2027 with a 74,000-square-foot facility on 32 acres, adding 120 fuel pumps and more than 200 jobs. 97.9 The Hill's Henry Taylor was there at the groundbreaking and filed this report.
32: The space that will become North Carolina's first Buc-ee's Travel Center is currently a vast, dusty expanse. Hundreds of pipes and tanks and dozens of construction vehicles await the beginning of the building process, which will take more than a year to complete. And on Wednesday, June 10th, that process officially began with a groundbreaking ceremony attended by leaders from across Alamance County, the North Carolina General Assembly, and Buc-ee's representatives. One of those leaders was Mebane Mayor Ed Hooks, who led the ceremony. He said becoming the home of the state's first Buc-ee's was too good of an opportunity for his town to pass up.
0: This has been a long time coming, from the initial TRC meetings to approve it, the city council's nine-hour council meeting to approve it, and now this has come, it's finally come to fruition.
32: He said the goal is to quite literally put Mebane on the map for travelers.
0: We're hoping that it'll do more than actually stop and get gas and get food. We're hoping that they'll venture out downtown or go to local stores and shopping center over there. We hope it's an economic driver, and we think it's going to be.
32: Hooks said Mebane's commitment towards being accommodating to new businesses is part of the reason the town was chosen by Buc-ee's.
0: As you know, they got run out of Orange County, and they came to Mebane. I just think it was the willingness of the staff to work with them, get them through the process, and then our dedication during the council. We listened to everybody, and I think we made the right decision.
32: Hooks is referencing the fact that Orange County, and specifically the Eflin area, was initially the front runner for the location. Both Interstate 40 and Interstate 85 pass through. However, the same is true of Alamance County. Orange County leaders pushed for more environmental protections and more electric vehicle charging stations during initial hearings. 2 weeks later, Buc-ee's pulled the project, citing the county as just not a good fit and calling the commissioners, quote, not receptive to their business. Buc-ee's CEO Arch Beaver Applin III spoke at Wednesday's groundbreaking and did not mince words on his feelings about the Orange County location falling apart.
1: In the county's infinite wisdom, they decided they didn't want a Buc-ee's in their county. So leadership of this community called us and said, we do. And so we pivoted and we went to work right away in Mebane working on getting a Buc-ee's on this interstate.
32: He said he believed Orange County had missed out on what could have been a lucrative opportunity.
2: I'm always disappointed, and I'm always, quite honestly, a little surprised when someone doesn't want our product in their area, in their community, because of the jobs, because of the tax base. Let's be honest. I mean, the 200, 250, 300 brand new high-paying jobs in the community is substantial.
32: One other key consideration is the impact Buc-ee's will have on the flow of traffic along its home stretch of I-40. North Carolina Department of Transportation Public Information Officer Roger Sockman provided more details on his department's current project to update the exit and intersection, which he said will be completed the summer before the travel center's projected November 2027 opening.
3: Well, we realize there's going to be a lot more traffic at this intersection, so as part of that planning, we are building what's called a diverging diamond interchange over Interstate 40 and I-85 here in Mebane. We do know that the construction will require some lane closures along this Trollingwood Hawfields Road exit during the week, Monday through Saturday.
32: And while Buc-ee's may still be more than a year away from completion, North Carolina State Senator Amy Gailey provided the crowd with a ChatGPT-generated Shakespeare-inspired poem to preview what's to come.
4: Here beaver nuggets, golden as the morn, shall tempt the wise and humble from the road. Fresh brisket, carved as if for princes born, shall ease the burden of each weary load. Yet sweeter still than fudge or candied treat, or fountains flowing bright with endless cheer, the merchants bustling and the pilgrims' feet shall fill the town with revenues each year.
32: For 97.9 The Hill, I'm Henry Taylor.
31: Back in Orange County, WRAL reports about 1,600 Duke Energy customers lost power late yesterday evening after a tree came down over power lines around the intersection of Coal Mill and Pleasant Green Roads near the Durham County line. The Eno Fire Department also had to put out multiple fires in the woods, though it's not clear whether the fires caused the downed tree or the other way around. Power is back on for everyone now as of this morning. Over now to Carrboro, where Owosso wants to hear from you on their proposed budget for the upcoming fiscal year, which includes a 4% increase in water and sewer rates. The Owosso board is holding a public hearing tonight at 6 in their administration building on Jones Ferry Road. Get more info on the budget and that public hearing at owosso.org. Staying in Carrboro, we got some good news yesterday as a town icon reappeared 3 months after going missing. The famous sign outside Surplus Sid's on Main Street got stolen back in March, a few months after the store closed, with no clues to the culprit. But after a public outcry, the sign got returned yesterday with a note attached simply reading, quote, "I am very sorry. I didn't know how important the sign was." Chip Hoppin of the Merch discovered the sign yesterday morning and shared photos, which you can view now on our website, chapelboro.com. The sign is now back in the custody of Surplus Sid's longtime owner, Barry Keith. Over to Southern Village, where the coffee shop La Vita Dolce officially announced yesterday that it'll be expanding into the space formerly occupied by the restaurant Market and Moss. No ownership change there, as Annie Johnston was the owner of both businesses. She says La Vita Dolce will move early next month and transform into an all-day cafe and evening cocktail bar. Meanwhile, on the other side of 15501, the company behind the new 120-acre South Creek mixed-use development announced yesterday they finalized a partnership with Triangle Land Conservancy and the Conservation Fund to permanently preserve about 80 of those acres and leave them undeveloped. Finally, the Juneteenth holiday is coming next Friday, June 19th, marking the anniversary of the day in 1865 when enslaved people in Texas first got news of their freedom. Juneteenth festivities in our community actually begin tomorrow with a pair of events hosted by Orange County. Here's the county's chief civil rights officer, Paul Slack.
5: And I've had this people say this, is that they didn't know white people, Hispanic people, Asian people, they didn't know if this was something that they should come to. And this is a celebration for all of us. The ending of slavery is a benefit to every single person inside of this country, not just black people. It is an example of us finally starting to live into the values that we set forth when we became a country. This year, we're going to have two different events, both on Friday, June 12th, from 10 to 11:30. At the David Price Farmers Market Pavilion, we're going to have a Juneteenth celebration. So we'll have some singing, we'll have some drum circles. We're going to have a keynote by Dr. Sonny Kelly, and he's fantastic. He's a great storyteller, and he's going to come in and just give us some really, really great words about Juneteenth and about the progress of black people in this country. It's going to be awesome. And then that evening, we're going to do a block party. So Friday, June 12th, from 6 p.m. to 9 p.m., we're going to have vendors, local artists, that kind of stuff, along with food, music, we're going to have a game center, so a bunch of games off the side that people can play. We're going to have a freedom wall that people are going to bring out. Well, first 150 people are going to get free food. It's going to be really, really fantastic.
31: It's Paul Slack speaking there. 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school graduations, starting today for Orange County's Partnership Academy, and then continuing tomorrow in the Dean Dome for Orange County Schools, and Saturday in the Dean Dome for Chapel Hill Carrboro Schools. Your time is 6:14.
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31: This traffic report brought to you by Rand Coca-Cola Beverages. Looking good out there on the roadways right now. No incidents, accidents, or delays to report, but we'll keep an eye on things. And if you're seeing anything we're not reporting out there, send us a text and let us know about it when you're safe and off the roads at 919-240-6000. Weather is also looking pretty good, but it's going to heat up big time today. We've got a heat advisory taking effect from the National Weather Service starting at 11 o'clock this morning, running until 8 o'clock in the evening. Today, we are looking at mostly sunny skies, but it is going to be real warm. High temperatures, well, right now it's 74 degrees. High temperatures in the afternoon going to get up into the mid to upper 90s. With that heat comes some weather instability. It is going to be mostly sunny for the better part of the day, but we could see those stray late afternoon showers and thunder showers possibly cropping up. Overnight lows in the mid-70s again tonight, and then same story for tomorrow, mostly sunny, but highs will be in the upper 90s, and again, we could see those stray afternoon thunder showers. Staying hot for the weekend, not quite as warm, but it's going to be a pretty heavy heat for the next few days. Highs in the low 90s on Saturday and Sunday, partly cloudy, again, showers and thunderstorms possible, especially late in the day on Sunday. 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Celebrate 250 years the classic way with an ice-cold Coca-Cola. 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Drink in America with Coca-Cola. 6:16 is your time. Coming up later on in the show, we'll have Kelly Hunter from the city of Mebane in the studio with the latest update from over there, starting at 7:30 this morning. At 8:30, we'll have Scott Washington in the studio with today's round of History Matters, taking a look back at this week in history. We've also got Victor Lewis coming in with what's trending in the world during a 7 o'clock hour. And during the 8 o'clock hour, we'll have the Impossible Quiz Beatles trivia this week. And we got a stumper question yesterday, so it's now a $20 gift card to Banditos up for grabs for the first right answer today. All of that's coming up. Coming up next, though, we've got sports, including a look at Tar Heel baseball hitting the road yesterday for Omaha. They're there now, getting ready for the start of the College World Series tomorrow. We got comments from Scott Forbes after this.
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31: Aaron Kett coming at you from Chapel Hill Media Group Studios here on East Franklin Street. It is time now to take a look at sports. The College World Series begins tomorrow in Omaha, with UNC as one of eight teams vying for the NCAA title. The Diamond Heels got a big send-off from Carolina fans yesterday at Boschammer Stadium on their way to the airport, and head coach Scott Forbes had his own words to say about the team's core of upperclassmen who've led the way all year.
0: With our leadership, if you're immature in the wrong way, those guys are going to crush you before I crush you. In a good way, and make you understand, hey, it's not all about you, it's about our program, here's how we do things around here. But those guys, I mean, that's the other thing I'm so excited about going to Omaha for, is I get to be with them longer, you know, because in all reality, a lot of these guys get drafted high when you have talent, and it's probably Jason Nicaro's last year, it's probably Gavin Gallagher's. I joke with them that obviously I want them back here for their senior year, but in all reality, I also want them to chase their dreams of being a big leaguer. That junior class, I was telling Folger Boas, yesterday, he was the first commitment. I got the head job during COVID. I went over to Coach Gaines' house. We called Folger Boas. He was like 14 years old, maybe 15. So he was, quote, my first commitment as a head coach. So those bonds, you know, you never forget them.
31: That's Scott Forbes speaking there. Game one of the College World Series is tomorrow night at 7, with UNC facing Ole Miss. It'll be televised on ESPN, and of course we'll have all the action for you right here on 97.9 The Hill. A lot of viewers have tuned into Carolina's NCAA tournament run so far. ESPN reported yesterday that game 3 of the Super Regional against Southern Cal averaged 1.3 million viewers, the most watched Super Regional game on record. Individual honors are also coming in for several Diamond Heels. The National Baseball Writers Association named pitchers Caden Glauber and Jason DeCaro as first-team All-Americans, while shortstop Jake Schaffner got named to the third team. Glauber also earned first-team All-America honors from Perfect Game, while DeCaro made the third team there. Glauber is 10-0 with a 2.2 ERA, DeCaro is 11-2 with a 2.28 ERA, and Schaffner hit 358 with six home runs while anchoring UNC's infield defense. 97.9 The Hill's coverage of Carolina baseball.

0: All-America honors by finishing 16th in the men's 10,000 meters. Meanwhile, in men's golf, two Tar Heels also got All-America honors yesterday. Golf Week and the Golf Coaches Association of America both named UNC's Nile Shields Donegan to the second team and Carson Bertinold to the third team. Up to the pros, the Durham Bulls suffered another loss last night, 8-5 at Nashville. It's now an 8-game losing streak for the Bulls. They'll look to snap it when that road series continues tonight at 7:35. And, of course, tonight is Game 5 of the Stanley Cup Finals, with the Carolina Hurricanes tied with Vegas at 2 games apiece. Face-off time in Raleigh is 8 p.m.
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0: 6:30 your time here on 97.9 The Hill. Aaron Keck here with you this morning. Don't forget, we're giving away a pair of tickets to see a concert at DPAC in Durham next Friday, June 19th. It's going to be a good one. Max Richter will be playing there along with the American Contemporary Music Ensemble starting at 8. Max Richter, one of the most influential and acclaimed living composers today. He's known all over the world. Fantastic live as well. Should be a fantastic show on June 19th. And we've got a pair of tickets to give away to the show for absolutely free. 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On view starting July 10th. They're setting it up now. It'll open next month, and then it runs through November 15th. Admission is free. 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Going to be a real hot couple of days today and tomorrow. Already 74 degrees right now in Chapel Hill. It's going to get up into the mid to upper 90s by the end of the day today with mostly sunny skies in general. Could see a stray late afternoon thunder shower. We get that sometimes on those super hot days, and this is going to be one of those. We got a heat advisory taking effect from the National Weather Service starting at 11 a.m. and running until 8 p.m. So especially during that 9-hour stretch, be extra careful if you're out and about for long periods of time. Lows tonight down in the mid-70s, and then same story for tomorrow, mostly sunny with highs in the upper 90s to wrap up the week. Again, that stray chance of an afternoon thunder shower is still there, but for the most part, we'll see sunny skies. Highs in the low 90s for Saturday and Sunday. A little bit of a dip in the temperature, but not by much. Partly cloudy both days, and again, showers and thunderstorms possible, especially late in the day on Sunday. It looks like that's our best chance of rain for the foreseeable future, but maybe hang on to the umbrellas just in case, no matter what. 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
0: Time is 6:33. Keeping your hour going with updates on local news. If you're just joining us, top story today was the groundbreaking ceremony for the new Buc-ee's in Mebane. That was yesterday. That construction now begins. The gas station is slated to open in November of next year, 2027. 74,000 square foot facility on 32 acres with 120 fuel pumps. When all is said and done, they're going to have to adjust the roads around the site for traffic flow purposes as well. So that work will be going on too. Back in Orange County, about 1,600 Duke Energy customers lost power late yesterday afternoon. WRAL reporting this after a tree came down over power lines around the intersection of Coal Mill and Pleasant Green Roads near the Durham County line. Fire crews also on that scene to put out some fires in the woods. Power's back on for everyone, and the fires are out as of this morning. In Carrboro, Owosso wants to hear from you tonight as they consider their budget for next year. The current proposal includes a 4% increase in water and sewer rates. Public hearing this evening starting at 6 p.m. at the administration building on Jones Ferry Road. And you can get more info on the budget at owosso.org. In Carrboro, some positive news yesterday as the famous sign outside Surplus Sid's on Main Street is back. It got stolen back in March. No one had any idea who did it, but there was a public outcry. And yesterday, Chip Hoppin, the owner of the merch, showed up to discover the sign had been returned with a note attached to the sign simply reading, "I am very sorry. I didn't know how important the sign was." It's now back in the custody of Surplus Sid's longtime owner, Barry Keith. Of course, Keith went into retirement and closed the store late last year. And in sports, the College World Series gets underway in Omaha tomorrow. UNC, one of eight teams going for the national championship. A lot of coverage up on our website, chapelboro.com. We'll have comments from Scott Forbes coming up next hour during our sports report. Of course, the first game for UNC is tomorrow night at 7 o'clock against Ole Miss. ESPN will have it on TV if you want to catch it there. But we got all the action for you right here on 97.9 The Hill. 6:35 is your time. We've got more music for you coming up next with local natives on deck up first. After this, on This Morning with Aaron Keck. 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
0: 6:37, your time. Aaron Keck with you this morning. 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Other local music events happening this weekend. You can head to the Eno House in Hillsboro on Sunday for the Velvet Feast, the song swap hosted by Jess Klein, with local musicians Kamara Thomas and Steph Stewart playing each other's songs. Starting with a potluck at 5, followed by the music at 6. Portion of the proceeds will benefit Siembra NC. Also a big show at Cat's Cradle Backroom on Sunday night. Plays Well With Others, celebrating Justin Ellis on his 35th birthday with performances by all of the many bands that he's been a part of over his decade plus in the local music scene. Keeping this hour going with some local music, but music from a band with a local in its name. Get a little bit of a segue there. Here's Local Natives with Just Before the Morning on 97.9 The Hill.

0: That's Tame Impala with Is It True on 97.9 The Hill. Local natives before that with Just Before the Morning. Time is 6:46.
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0: And we do have an accident that's now been reported in Hillsboro, causing a delay on the interstate. If you're traveling from Eflin toward Hillsboro, you're going to see that traffic beginning right around Eflin, continuing past the 4085 split onto I-85 over by the Churton Street exit. Old 86 is where the accident appears to be. Actually, no, sorry. It's right at the 4085 split, and it's causing delays in both directions, actually, from westbound on 85, or southbound technically, from Churton Street over to the merge with I-40, and then eastbound from Eflin over to the split between those two roads. So accident right at the split between those two interstates is, again, causing a delay in both directions. On 85 specifically, if you're traveling on 40, you're not going to run into any trouble, but if you're on 85, heading west towards Eflin, you will run into delays right around Hillsboro. So either way, give yourself more time to get through that. That just got reported a few minutes ago. If you're seeing anything else that we're not reporting, shoot us a text when you're safe and off the roads and let us know about it at 919-240-6000. As for the weather, that is looking pretty hot today. 74 degrees and sunny in Chapel Hill right now. 74 degrees already pretty hot for this time of the morning, and it's only going to get hotter from there. Highs in the mid to upper 90s this afternoon. Mostly sunny skies. We do have a slight chance of a stray late afternoon thunder shower. For the most part, though, we'll see the sun out today. Heat advisory, though, taking effect at 11 o'clock this morning from the National Weather Service and continuing until 8 o'clock this evening. Lows in the mid-70s overnight tonight, and then same story for tomorrow. Mostly sunny with highs in the upper 90s for your Friday. Slightly cooler on Saturday and Sunday with highs in the low 90s, still real hot, and a better chance of rain both days, especially late in the day on Sunday. That looks like our best chance of rain for the foreseeable future. Your time is 6:48.
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0: 6:48, your time. I'm going to keep the hour going by paying tribute to a musician in a band that is legendary, and the musician is turning 77 years old today. Happy 77th birthday to Frank Beard, who ironically is the only non-bearded guy in ZZ Top. We've got a couple songs from ZZ Top for you right now, beginning with Sharp Dressed Man. And I just said, not good.

0: Double shot of ZZ Top there. That's Tush. Before that, Sharp Dressed Man. Happy 77th birthday to Frank Beard from ZZ Top, celebrating today. 6:55 your time. Back to wrap up the hour after this.
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0: and Jimmy Lee there with Animal playing at the Pinhook on Friday night tomorrow at 7:30. One more look at traffic and weather before we send you to ABC News at the top of the hour. First of all, reminder, we got big delays on the interstate. If you're traveling towards the merge or split between 40 and 85, accident right there causing delays both ways. It is 74 degrees, got a heat advisory taking effect at 11 o'clock this morning with highs in the mid to upper 90s this afternoon.
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2: ABC News, I'm Sherry Preston. More strikes overnight from U.S. forces on Iranian targets, and Iran's foreign ministry now says the April 8th ceasefire is meaningless. Iran says it launched attacks on 18 more targets, but the U.S. says it's intercepted missiles aimed at American facilities in Bahrain, Kuwait, and Jordan. All of this after President Trump said Iran would have to pay the price for not striking a peace deal. ABC News national security and defense analyst Mick Mulroy says there's a growing danger Iran could put more mines into the Strait of Hormuz.
3: That is not only problematic because ships simply won't go through the strait if that's the case, but even if we get to an MOU, depending on how many they put out there, it could take months to clear before, even with a full ceasefire, for ships to be able to move freely through the strait itself.
2: Hundreds of thousands of customers without power this morning after strong storms battered the Midwest. The Knicks one win away from the NBA title after an amazing comeback last night. This is ABC News. In Los Angeles, the trial has begun for the man accused of igniting the deadly and destructive Palisades fire last January. In Chicago, police are looking for a person of interest seen fleeing the scene of a cross burning inside the iconic Grant Park. Father Michael Flager of St. Sabina's Church says the person needs to be identified and arrested.
4: It was so premeditated. You made this cross somewhere. You carried it, got it downtown. You put it in one of the most visible spots in Chicago. And then you set it afire.
2: As of now, it's being investigated as an arson. The FBI is also taking part in the search for a suspect. Mexico City is gearing up for the first World Cup match, Mexico versus South Africa. Just in time for the World Cup, Starbucks is launching its latest version of its Barista bear-shaped cups. They come with a soccer-themed cap, but you can't buy them at stores. They're only available online for certain customers. I'm Sherry Preston, ABC News.
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9: Good morning and happy Thursday. Time is 7:04. Temperature 74 degrees in Chapel Hill. We've got a heat advisory taking effect later this morning at 11 o'clock, running until 8 p.m. with high temperatures today expected to get up into the mid to upper 90s. Same exact weather expected for tomorrow. So get ready for 2 days of extremely intense, even dangerous heat. Mostly sunny both days, but with the heat up that high, there is always the stray chance of an occasional afternoon thunder shower, so I'll look out for that just in case. If you're heading out on the roads right now, big delay on the interstate. Accident right at the split or the merge between I-40 and I-85 just west of Hillsboro. Eastbound traffic is backed up going back to Eflin, continuing until you get to that split. Westbound traffic is actually fine on I-40, but if you're on I-85 traveling through Hillsboro towards Eflin, you're going to see a back up beginning at NC 86 right by Hampton Point, continuing until you get to the merge with I-40 west of Hillsboro. So give yourself more time there, too. Catching you up on local news as we start the hour, beginning today in Mebane, where local officials gathered yesterday for the groundbreaking ceremony to mark the start of construction on the giant new Bucky's gas station near the intersection of I-40 and NC 87. Set to open in November of 2027 with a 74,000 square foot facility on 32 acres, adding 120 fuel pumps and more than 200 jobs. 97.9 The Hill's Henry Taylor was there at the groundbreaking. He filed this report.
10: The space that will become North Carolina's first Bucky's Travel Center is currently a vast, dusty expanse. Hundreds of pipes and tanks and dozens of construction vehicles await the beginning of the building process, which will take more than a year to complete. And on Wednesday, June 10th, that process officially began with a groundbreaking ceremony attended by leaders from across Alamance County, the North Carolina General Assembly, and Bucky's representatives. One of those leaders was Mebane Mayor Ed Hooks, who led the ceremony. He said becoming the home of the state's first Bucky's was too good of an opportunity for his town to pass up.
11: This has been a long time coming, from the initial TRC meetings to approve it, the city council's nine-hour council meeting to approve it. And now this has come; it's finally come to fruition.
10: He said the goal is to quite literally put Mebane on the map for travelers.
11: We're hoping that it'll do more than actually stop and get gas and get food. We're hoping that they'll venture.

0: drought downtown or go to local stores and shopping center over there. We hope it's an economic driver, and we think it's going
1: to
0: be.
1: Hooks said Mebane's commitment towards being accommodating to new businesses is part of the reason the town was chosen by Buc-ee's.
0: As you know, they got run out of Orange County, and they came to Mebane. I just think it was the willingness of the staff to work with them, get them through the process, and then our dedication during the council. We listened to everybody, and I think we made the right decision.
1: Hooks is referencing the fact that Orange County, and specifically the Eflin area, was initially the front runner for the location. Both Interstate 40 and Interstate 85 pass through. However, the same is true of Alamance County. Orange County leaders pushed for more environmental protections and more electric vehicle charging stations during initial hearings. 2 weeks later, Buc-ee's pulled the project, citing the county as just not a good fit and calling the commissioners, quote, not receptive to their business. Buc-ee's CEO Arch Beaver Applin III spoke at Wednesday's groundbreaking and did not mince words on his feelings about the Orange County location falling apart.
2: In the county's infinite wisdom, they decided they didn't want a Buc-ee's in their county. So leadership of this community called us and said, we do. And so we pivoted and we went to work right away in Mebane working on getting a Buc-ee's on this interstate.
1: He said he believed Orange County had missed out on what could have been a lucrative opportunity.
3: I'm always disappointed and I'm always, quite honestly, a little surprised when someone doesn't want our product in their area, in their community, because of the jobs, because of the tax base. Let's be honest. I mean, the 200, 250, 300 brand new high-paying jobs in the community is substantial.
1: One other key consideration is the impact Buc-ee's will have on the flow of traffic along its home stretch of I-40. North Carolina Department of Transportation Public Information Officer Roger Sockman provided more details on his department's current project to update the exit and intersection, which he said will be completed the summer before the travel center's projected November 2027 opening.
4: Well, we realize there's going to be a lot more traffic at this intersection, so as part of that planning, we are building what's called a diverging diamond interchange over Interstate 40 and I-85 here in Mebane. We do know that the construction will require some lane closures along this Trollingwood Hawfields Road exit during the week, Monday through Saturday.
1: And while Buc-ee's may still be more than a year away from completion, North Carolina State Senator Amy Gailey provided the crowd with a ChatGPT-generated Shakespeare-inspired poem to preview what's to come.
5: Here beaver nuggets, golden as the morn, shall tempt the wise and humble from the road. Fresh brisket, carved as if for princes born, shall ease the burden of each weary load. Yet sweeter still than fudge or candied treat, or fountains flowing bright with endless cheer, the merchants bustling and the pilgrims' feet shall fill the town with revenues each year.
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6: Back in Orange County, WRAL reports about 1,600 Duke Energy customers lost power late yesterday evening after a tree came down over power lines around the intersection of Coal Mill and Pleasant Green Roads near the Durham County line. The Eno Fire Department also had to put out multiple fires in the woods, though it's not clear whether the fires caused the downed tree or the other way around. Power is back on for everyone now as of this morning. Over now to Carrboro, where Owosso wants to hear from you on their proposed budget for the upcoming fiscal year, which includes a 4% increase in water and sewer rates. The Owosso Board is holding a public hearing tonight at 6 in their administration building on Jones Ferry Road. Get more info on the budget and that public hearing at owosso.org. Staying in Carrboro, we got some good news yesterday as a town icon reappeared 3 months after going missing. The famous sign outside Surplus Sid's on Main Street got stolen back in March, a few months after the store closed with no clues to the culprit. But after a public outcry, the sign got returned yesterday with a note attached simply reading, quote, I am very sorry. I didn't know how important the sign was. Chip Hoppin of the Merch discovered the sign yesterday morning and shared photos, which you can view now on our website, chapelboro.com. The sign is now back in the custody of Surplus Sid's longtime owner, Barry Keith.

0: Over to Southern Village, where the coffee shop La Vita Dolce officially announced yesterday that it'll be expanding into the space formerly occupied by the restaurant Market and Moss. No ownership change there, as Annie Johnston was the owner of both businesses. She says La Vita Dolce will move early next month and transform into an all-day cafe and evening cocktail bar. Meanwhile, on the other side of 15501, the company behind the new 120-acre South Creek mixed-use development announced yesterday they finalized a partnership with Triangle Land Conservancy and the Conservation Fund to permanently preserve about 80 of those acres and leave them undeveloped. Finally, the Juneteenth holiday is coming next Friday, June 19th, marking the anniversary of the day in 1865 when enslaved people in Texas first got news of their freedom. Juneteenth festivities in our community actually begin tomorrow with a pair of events hosted by Orange County. Here's the county's chief civil rights officer, Paul Slack.
1: And I've had this people say this, is that they didn't know white people, Hispanic people, Asian people, they didn't know if this was something that they should come to. And this is a celebration for all of us. The ending of slavery is a benefit to every single person inside of this country, not just black people. It is an example of us finally starting to live into the values that we set forth when we became a country. This year, we're going to have two different events, both on Friday, June 12th, from 10 to 11:30. At the David Price Farmers Market Pavilion, we're going to have a Juneteenth celebration. So we'll have some singing, we'll have some drum circles. We're going to have a keynote by Dr. Sonny Kelly, and he's fantastic. He's a great storyteller, and he's going to come in and just give us some really, really great words about Juneteenth and about the progress of black people in this country. It's going to be awesome. And then that evening, we're going to do a block party. So Friday, June 12th, from 6 p.m. to 9 p.m., we're going to have vendors, local artists, that kind of stuff, along with food, music, we're going to have a game center, so a bunch of games off the side that people can play. We're going to have a freedom wall that people are going to bring out. Well, first 150 people are going to get free food. It's going to be really, really fantastic.
0: That's Paul Slack speaking there. You can listen back to that full conversation in the News on the Hill section of our website, chapelboro.com, and visit Chapelboro for more local news, including details about this weekend's high school graduations, starting today for Orange County's Partnership Academy, then continuing in the Dean Dome Friday for Orange County Schools and Saturday for Chapel Hill Carborough Schools. Your time is 7:15.
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0: And this traffic report is brought to you by Carborough Coffee Roasters. Only one big trouble spot out there, but it's a big one. The split or the merge between 40 and 85 just west of Hillsboro. Got big delays in both directions there because of an earlier accident from last hour. So if you're traveling east from Eflin, you're going to see traffic actually beginning around Buckhorn Road, continuing past Eflin all the way to that spot. And then now continuing beyond that onto I-40, continuing over to the old 86 exit, Churton Street. So give yourself more time there. If you're traveling southbound on 85, heading towards Eflin from Hillsboro, you're going to see traffic beginning at NC 86, which is right by Hampton Point, continuing until you get to that merge with I-40 just west of Hillsboro. One other delay to report that's just gotten reported. On I-40 westbound right at NC 86 in Northern Chapel Hill, exit 266, there's an accident right there that's also causing some stop-and-go traffic right at that exit. It does clear up as soon as you're past the exit, but a little stop-and-go right there, too. So a bit of an issue-y morning on the interstate today, so be careful out there. If you're seeing anything we're not reporting, shoot us a text when you're safe and off the roads and let us know about it at 919-240-6000. That's our text line again, 919-240-6000. 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It is going to be a really hot day with highs getting up into the mid to upper 90s this afternoon. Mostly sunny skies. Could get a stray-ish thunder shower late in the day. We often get those on hot summer days. For the most part, though, we should be mostly clear. Just the heat to deal with. And we do have a heat advisory taking effect from the National Weather Service beginning at 11 a.m. and continuing until 8 p.m. tonight. So be extra careful during that stretch of time if you're outside. Overnight lows in the mid-70s tonight. And then same story tomorrow. Mostly sunny with highs in the upper 90s for your Friday. For the weekend, it will be slightly cooler, but still very hot. Highs in the low 90s both Saturday and Sunday. Partly cloudy skies both days. Chance of showers and thunderstorms, especially later in the day on Sunday. 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Coming back in a couple minutes with sports. UNC baseball up in Omaha to get ready for the College World Series, which gets underway tomorrow. Details on that after this.
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0: Aaron Kay coming at you from Chapel Hill Media Group Studios here on East Franklin Street. It is time now to take a look at sports. The College World Series begins tomorrow in Omaha with UNC as one of eight teams vying for the NCAA title. The Diamond Heels got a big send-off from Carolina fans yesterday at Boshammer Stadium on their way to the airport, and head coach Scott Forbes had his own words to say about the team's core of upperclassmen who've led the way all year.
9: With our leadership, if you're immature in the wrong way, those guys are going to crush you before I crush you. In a good way, and make you understand, hey, it's not all about you, it's about our program. Here's how we do things around here. But those guys, I mean, that's the other thing I'm so excited about going to Omaha for, is I get to be with them longer, you know, because in all reality, a lot of these guys get drafted high when you have talent, and it's probably Jason Nicaro's last year, it's probably Gavin Gallagher's. I joke with them that obviously I want them back here for their senior year, but in all reality, I also want them to chase their dreams of being a big leaguer. That junior class, I was telling Folger Boas, yesterday, he was the first commitment. I got the head job during COVID. I went over to Coach Gaines' house. We called Folger Boas. He was like 14 years old, maybe 15. So he was, quote, my first commitment as a head coach. So those bonds, you know, you never forget them.
0: That's Scott Forbes speaking there. Game one of the College World Series is tomorrow night at 7 with UNC facing Ole Miss. It'll be televised on ESPN, and of course, we'll have all the action for you right here on 97.9 The Hill. A lot of viewers have tuned in to Carolina's NCAA tournament run so far. ESPN reported yesterday that game three of the Super Regional against Southern Cal averaged 1.3 million viewers, the most watched Super Regional game on record. Individual honors are also coming in for several Diamond Heels. The National Writers Association named pitchers Caden Glauber and Jason DeCaro as first-team All-Americans, while shortstop Jake Schaffner got named to the

0: Eugene, Oregon, with 7 Tar Heels in competition. Long-distance runner Tomer Tarragono led the way for UNC yesterday. He earned second-team All-America honors by finishing 16th in the men's 10,000 meters. Meanwhile, in men's golf, 2 Tar Heels also got All-America honors yesterday. Golf Week and the Golf Coaches Association of America both named UNC's Niall Shields-Donegan to the second team and Carson Bertinold to the third team. Up to the pros, the Durham Bulls suffered another loss last night, 8-5 at Nashville. It's now an 8-game losing streak for the Bulls. They'll look to snap it when that road series continues tonight at 7:35. And, of course, tonight is Game 5 of the Stanley Cup Finals, with the Carolina Hurricanes tied with Vegas at 2 games apiece. Face-off time in Raleigh is 8 p.m.
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0: 7:24 your time. 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I got a word from them, and then the brand new single from a great local band, Sylvan Esso. They dropped new music yesterday. We've got that for you after this on 97.9 The Hill.
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0: 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And then Kelly Hunter with Positively Mevin after that.
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4: 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Before we get to the weather, update on the traffic situation first. Still seeing delays on the interstate owing to a couple of accidents. First one was right at the split and the merge between 40 and 85 just west of Hillsboro. Eastbound traffic going all the way back to Buckhorn Road west of Eflin, continuing east until you're past the site of that accident. If you're staying on 40, you're going to see continued heavy traffic all the way to the Old 86 exit, Churton Street. If you're traveling west towards Eflin, I-40 is actually okay. 85 is the problem, technically southbound on 85 from NC 86 right at Hampton Point over to that merge with I-40. You're going to see heavy traffic there too. Westbound on I-40, you will see heavy traffic closer to Chapel Hill right at NC 86 exit 266. There's another accident there that's causing a backup that now starts just a little ways past the Irwin Road overpass if you're coming west on 40 from Durham. It does clear up once you're past 86, but it is going to take you more time to get through that. As for the weather, it is looking pretty good right now, but it's going to get real hot today. 76 degrees and sunny in Chapel Hill. It's going to get up into the mid to upper 90s by the end of the day, so we got a heat advisory taking effect at 11 o'clock this morning and running until 8 p.m. Overnight lows in the mid-70s tonight, and then same story tomorrow, mostly sunny with highs in the upper 90s to wrap up the week. Staying in the 90s for Saturday and Sunday, couple degrees cooler, but not by much. And we do have a better chance of showers and thunderstorms, especially late in the day on Sunday. Slight chance of those late afternoon thunderstorms every day for the foreseeable future, but it looks like late Sunday is our best chance for precipitation. 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
4: It is time now for this month's round of Positively Mebane. Every month we are joined in the studio by Kelly Hunter, Public Information Officer for the City of Mebane. PositivelyMebane.com is their website. And she's here today to talk about upcoming cool events, plus big developments in local government, because it's Juneteenth just around the corner, 4th of July just around the corner, and it's budget season. So a lot to talk about. How are you?
6: I'm doing great. How about yourself?
4: I'm doing good. So
6: nothing like these 2 months pushing all the events and then big ticket items happening too.
4: So let's start with local government, because we've already talked about it earlier this week on the air, but Mebane passed a budget that was going to have a tax increase and then didn't at the end, right?
6: Correct. So last month, the city manager, Richard White, proposed a budget for the next fiscal year that had a 2-cent tax increase. Just as a quick reminder, that budget was going to end up totaling $72.7 million and it included 11 new positions, as well as a 3% cost of living adjustment for employees. So the council has been meeting and discussing this for the past few months, but at our June 1st city council meeting night, they actually voted 4-1 to adopt the budget ordinance with no tax increase. And I know that is of most importance to most people. So no tax increase. And they actually ended up reducing one of the positions. So instead of 11 new positions, we're down to 10. Mm. So that is what they ended up deciding on going forward. They still wanted to focus on some of our big infrastructure projects, such as the new fire station that needs to be built, as well as the utility upgrades, like the wharf expansion that's currently going on. So still prioritizing and focusing on safety and infrastructure and accommodating Mebane's future growth as it continues to develop and grow.
4: And I know there was discussion last week about, okay, we're not doing a tax increase this year, we might now have to next year, right?
6: So it's definitely a discussion that's going to be continued to have. They wanted to give citizens a little bit more time if they were watching the meeting or they've been keeping up with the budget process. They want you to have a year to go ahead and plan and start knowing that it is most definitely, most likely coming next year. Even if it's just a 1 cent tax increase, it's definitely in the cards going down the pipeline, because we haven't had a tax increase since 2014, so it's coming.
4: And that fire station is going to be built, but then it needs to be staffed and maintained and
6: So after you build the building, then you have to staff it, which means you have to pay all those employees and then all the equipment and the gear and the fire trucks, which if anybody has ever looked into a fire truck purchase, it is it's $1 million. It's expensive.
4: Ridiculously expensive, right?
6: Yes. And that's just one truck. Yeah. So
4: everyone playing Grand Theft Auto just crashing all those fire trucks. You have no idea how much money you're throwing away.
6: The video games make it look fun. It's not like that in real life.
4: What else came down from the meeting?
6: So that happened at the meeting. And then the mayor also did a resolution. So he and the city council have proclaimed the month of July as Parks and Recreation Month in the city of Mebane. This proclamation recognizes the important role that our parks and recreation play in promoting health and wellness and supporting youth development, protecting natural resources, and strengthening the community. So during this month, we are encouraging residents to celebrate Parks and Recreation Month by exploring our local parks and participating in recreation activities throughout July. And you can, a great way to do that is to come to our 4th of July Independence Day celebration. You can also attend some of the other events that are happening, but there's going to be lots of fun and there's lots of parks for you to go explore. However, Lake Michael is still closed, so do not go to that park. At the council meeting, it was actually brought to the attention that there was a little bit of cosmetic damage. So we had to have Thal Construction Company, who helped build the spillway. They have to come back out and fix it. They should be out there this week fixing the repairs. But that just means that there is still no opening date yet. But we hope to have it coming soon.
4: Sticking with Kelly Hunter, PositivelyMebane.com, for more information on upcoming events and happenings in the city of Mebane. And you mentioned July 4th, but before July 4th, there's a lot happening in June too, right?
6: Yes. So before we get into events, there is one thing I want to remind people of, or not even remind them, is let them know. So right now, the Carolinian Piedmont Passenger Rail Improvement Project has just kicked off. It started on June 8th. And I want drivers in Mebane to be aware that there's going to be some temporary traffic impacts over the next several weeks, running from June all the way through July, as Norfolk Southern begins pre-construction work for their rail improvement project. So motorists can expect temporary roadway closures at several rail crossings throughout the city. These closures will take place from Monday through Thursday, and they may last for 1 hour to 3 hours, so a couple hours in between. They're not sure. And this is going to be while they work to stage in place rail replacement materials in preparation for future rail improvements. So the Norfolk Southern is coordinating these closures with the North Carolina Department of Transportation, and they do have detour signage in place to help direct traffic around the affected areas. At this time, they are not able to provide us with the exact dates and times that they're going to be working and at what rail crossing they'll be at. So you just have to be aware and keep an eye out. Some of the crossings that may be affected include Gibson Road, Moore Road, 3rd Street, 4th Street, 5th Street, Mattress Factory Road, Buckhorn Road, and Redmond Road. So if you would like to see a clear breakdown of what rail crossings are affected and what detour signage is going to be put up and how they're going to detour people, please head to the City of Mebane social media sites, and we have maps listed that have the detour signage posted on a map where you can physically and tangibly see it.
4: And still plenty of ways to get around town either way.
6: Yep. And again, these closings won't last all day. It'll only be a few hours, but when they are closed, you will have to go around a different way.
4: Yep. Speaking with Kelly Hunter, Positively Mebane. Okay, now what's coming up
6: So, exciting weekend ahead. So we're going to kick off this weekend with another community bike ride. And this is hosted again by the Mebane Bicycle and Pedestrian Advisory Commission. It's going to kick off Saturday, July 13th. It'll begin at 10:30 a.m. at the American Legion Building in Mebane, which is located off West Clay Street. It's going to be about a 2.3-mile ride, open to all ages and all skill levels, and everyone is welcome to attend. Then once you finish your bicycle ride and get your exercise in for the day, or your first part of exercise, we want you to head over to the Mebane Community Park to join in the Juneteenth Freedom Day community celebration. So while Juneteenth won't be for another week, our celebration is taking place this Saturday. It is going to kick off at 11 a.m. and run till 3 p.m. And it's in honor, of course, of the Juneteenth federal holiday as we celebrate African-American culture and history. So this year's event will feature a special panel discussion with local leaders representing faith community, civic responsibility, and youth leadership. And the conversation will focus on how real change doesn't end when the celebration does, and how we can continue that work that began on Juneteenth and continues today. In addition to this panel, there's going to be a full day of family-friendly activities, including guest speakers, backyard games for kids. The splash pad will be open. It's going to be hot. Bring your swimsuit. There's going to be food vendors, a mobile library, and so much more. If you would like more information on what speakers are actually going to be on the panel, please head to the cityofmebanenc.gov website and head to the Recreation and Parks Department page for more information.
4: Awesome. And then that's coming up this weekend. And then 4th of July is right around the corner.
6: Yep. And then 4th of July is coming quickly. And so we want you to spend your 4th of July with us in Mebane. So you're going to start the day at the Mebane Historical Museum for their annual non-motorized parade. From 9 to 10 a.m. in the morning, you'll enjoy live music from the Village Band, along with activities and games and fun for the whole family. Then at 10:30 a.m. sharp, the parade is going to kick off, and it'll travel 6 blocks through downtown Mebane. We invite you all to decorate your bikes, scooters, wagons, strollers, whatever you would like to do that's non-motorized. You can deck it out in your most festive red, white, and blue. And then you can also bring your furry companions so they can be included in the fun. And then while you're downtown, check out the Red, White, and Local event from 10 a.m. to 2 p.m. where they'll have hot dogs, special in-store events, and great shopping deals. And then that's the fun part of the morning. And then we're going to transition over later in the afternoon to the Mebane Arts and Community Center complex for the city's 4th of July Independence Day celebration. Parking will open at 4:30 p.m. However, the event won't start until 5:30. New this year, the Downtown Mebane Development Corporation, otherwise known as the DMDC, is partnering with the city to provide free trolley service to residents. So the trolley is going to run from 5 to 11 p.m., and they're going to pick up at 3 different destinations. That way people don't have to fight traffic and deal with the chaos getting into the parking area at the Mebane Arts and Community Center complex. But you can park at and be picked up by the trolley at Buffalo Lanes Bowling Center, at the Downtown Mebane Farmers Market location in between Dollar General and Lou's Bakery, or at the Mebane Community Park. They're going to be picking up in that traffic circle. So again, the trolleys will run from 5 to 11 p.m. You'll be able to get there and back safely, and we really hope you will all come out and partake in the fun that is about to be had. There'll be inflatables, backyard games, live music, another food eating contest this year for those of you who would like to sign up and participate, as well as some special guests and some new additions that I will not tell you because it's a surprise in honor of. Yep, it's a surprise in honor of America's 250th birthday. And this is also Mebane's 30th year having the 4th of July Independence Day celebration. So two big numbers and two big celebrations all in one year. And we want you all to come out and celebrate with us.
4: This is why July has to be Parks and Recreation month. Yeah. Because the whole Parks and Rec staff is going to be exhausted after June and July.
6: Yes, yes. We put them to work in the summer, and then we're like, okay, you can have like a week or two off.
4: There you go. Speaking with Kelly Hunter, positivelymebin.com is the website. 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
6: Otherwise, mark your calendar for the next Music on 4th summer concert series. 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So come out. It'll start at 7 p.m. in downtown Mebane. 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
4: And again, positivelymebane.com, the website. 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Mebane, a positively charming city, and they want you to have a positively charming time while you're there. Kelly Hunter, thank you so much for being with us.
6: Thank you.
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4: It's time now for this week's Hometown Hero, brought to you by the Omax Gardner Foundation. This week's Hometown Hero is a woman who's been fighting hunger and food insecurity in Chatham County for many years, the executive director of the Cora Food Pantry, Melissa Driver Beard.
11: Cora is Chatham Outreach Alliance. We address food insecurity. Our mission is to make sure that the folks who come to us get nutritious food.
4: Now with two pantry locations in Pittsburgh and Siler City, plus a special program called Snack for kids who miss out on school meals during the summer, and a mobile market to distribute food to residents all over Chatham County, a community where more than 1 in 10 people live in poverty. Melissa Driver Beard first got involved in hunger relief efforts while working in East Africa and Central America, but for her, it's an issue that hits very close to home.
11: My mother grew up during the Depression, and I remember her stories about not knowing whether or not they would have lunch money the next day or whether or not there would be dinner on the table, and she would go to bed knowing that if my grandfather was working on a car in the driveway, then they probably were going to have enough food to eat the next day. And it was a day-to-day thing. And I think so many people have seen someone in their family or someone in their lives struggle with hunger, and it's something that we can all relate to. It's a basic human need, and in this day and age, nobody should have to worry about where their next meal is going to come from.
4: What's an especially gratifying moment that you've had?
11: We get calls, the strangest calls, sometimes when 18-wheelers break down. And a Ben and Jerry's truck had broken down, which was, you know, just like, yeah, the best thing ever, Ben and Jerry's. So we went out and we picked up the Ben and Jerry's ice cream and we brought it back. And that same day, a young mother called me, wanted to know what she had to do to come to Cora. And did she need her utility bill and a budget and this and that? Because so many food pantries do require all kinds of proof, and we do not. So I told her just to come, and she emailed me back later that day thanking me, but I heard from our volunteers that when her little boy left that day, he could be heard in the lobby saying, "Mommy, there were corn dogs and Ben and Jerry's. This is the best day ever." So that's really gratifying to me to know that we helped a young mom who was really dreading coming to us and who really thought it was going to be a very degrading experience, and that we made the day of a little five-year-old boy.
4: You can learn more about the Cora Food Pantry and get involved by volunteering or donating by visiting corafoodpantry.org. 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We thank them for their generous support of our hometown hero program all summer long.
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4: This traffic report brought to you by the School of Rock, Chapel Hill. Still got issues on the interstate. If you're traveling towards the split between 40 and 85, just west of Hillsboro, in either direction, you're going to see heavy traffic. Eastbound, you're going to see traffic beginning around Buckhorn Road, continuing past Eflin all the way to that split. And then if you stay on 40, the traffic remains heavy all the way to the old 86 exit, Churton Street, just south of downtown Hillsboro. If you're heading the other direction on the interstate, 40 is actually okay, but 85, you're going to see some issues beginning at NC 86 right by Hampton Point, continuing to the merge with I-40. You're also going to see heavy traffic on Churton Street, southbound mostly right at that 85 interchange. Big delay there that's residual for what's going on the interstate. One other accident that happened a little bit further down the road on I-40 westbound right at NC 86 in Northern Chapel Hill is also causing a delay going back to almost all the way back now to 15501. So between 15501 and 86, if you're on 40 westbound, expect heavy traffic there too. Otherwise, just your usual stuff. Fordham Boulevard slow going in both directions, approaching Old Mason Farm in down in Chapel Hill. If you're on the Durham Freeway, you'll see heavy traffic in both directions, approaching Ellis Road. Accident on the southbound side, compounding things a little bit there. If you're seeing anything we're not reporting beyond all that, send us a text when you're safe and off the roads and tell us about it at 919-240-6000. Students from the School of Rock Chapel Hill will be playing at the Cat's Cradle Backroom Sunday, June 28th, performing live music with sets from The Killers, Steve Miller Band, Frank Zappa, The Women of Country, and more. Noon to 6 p.m., free and open to the public, but they're taking donations to help students with financial need. 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Going to be real hot today with highs in the mid to upper 90s. Heat advisory taking effect at 11 o'clock this morning, running until 8 o'clock this evening. Lows in the mid 70s tonight, and then same exact story for tomorrow. Mostly sunny, but highs close to 100 degrees as we wrap up the week. Celebrate 250 years the classic way with an ice cold Coca-Cola. Look for limited edition patriotic cans, perfect for summer moments from the backyard to Franklin Street. Celebrate the moment. Drink in America with Coca-Cola.
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4: 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In the studio with What's Trending is Victor Lewis. Good morning.
14: Good morning. How are you doing, man?
4: I'm doing good. I'm doing much better now that you have set a cute little rubber duck on top of my microphone.
14: Yeah, that's where it goes.
4: Yeah, that's where it is now. Yeah.
14: Our trends today concerns two topics, interlinked.
4: All right.
14: Together since the dawn of time.
4: Yes.
14: Middle age and conservative footwear. That's what we're going to talk about today.
4: Sensible shoes.
14: Yeah,
4: all right.
14: Sensible shoes. I feel like for some reason Skechers has become the modern brand of old person footwear because young folks have reclaimed New Balances as like kitschy cool.
4: It's weird, isn't it? Because Skechers used to be like kitschy cool, didn't it?
14: I mean,
4: for a little while, for like a hot minute.
14: I will never be able to shake Skechers as shoes for children. Unfortunately,
4: also true.
14: I've like that's the brand association I pretty strongly have. And as far as middle-aged person shoes, that is New Balances, and that is the Nike Air Dads. I think they're the Air Monarchs. I think that's what they're called. But like those,
4: don't know.
14: Those are like the old person shoes to me. Both of them staggeringly comfortable and supportive. Fantastic pieces of shoes. We should all allow ourselves to wear comfortable shoes. Because yes. I think all of us punished ourselves quite a lot in our youth wearing shoes that are distinctly uncomfortable.
4: Some of us did.
14: And I was one of them. Because boy, howdy, was I wearing Chuck Taylors, dude.
4: God.
14: Just a flat piece of rubber and plastic, not supporting a dang thing.
4: I do not understand how Chuck Taylors ever got popular, ever.
14: They look cool.
4: They don't. They look do. Ugly.
14: They're very cool looking.
4: They are ugly shoes that fit bad and feel bad.
14: Look, Skechers have the same thing as like slim fit suits and narrow ties and specific like cuts of outerwear. It's the eternal fashion problem of doesn't matter if the clothes are ugly if the person is hot.
4: Right.
14: But like you see someone like David Tennant's 10th Doctor wearing Converse, bright red, stupid Converse, and you're just like, dang, those look really cool on him. Of course they do. It's David Tennant.
4: Of course they
14: but
4: do.
14: But I feel like Chuck's on a certain of a person age always look cool. If you are young and wearing Chucks, it's cool. If you are old and wearing Chucks, that's cool,
4: no,
14: too.
4: No, I think that's just because we associate Chuck Taylors with Nirvana's Unplugged concert, and therefore every time we see someone wearing Chuck Taylors, we like have this mental image in our heads of them being cool and playing guitar and skating in a park, and we just like make that association. But they're not good-looking shoes.
14: I disagree, aesthetically speaking. But we're not here to debate the
4: appearance-based
14: metrics of Chuck Taylor. No, we're not. We're talking about other stuff.
4: Vans forever.
14: Well,
4: Vans
14: yeah.
4: look better
14: and
4: feel better.
14: Chucks at some point sort of became skate shoes, and I also don't really have time to get into the. I guess the word I'm going to apply is etymology, but that's incorrect. I don't really need to talk about the history of how Chuck Taylors became so long-lived in the vintage thrift shopping scene and whatnot. We need to talk about how Nike owns Converse and how Converse sales have been declining for a long time, approaching a 15-year low.
4: Good.
14: As of this, just dancing on the grave of the humble, long-lived Chuck
4: wow.
14: Taylor.
4: What happened? Every time someone has a statistic like that, like sales of this product are lower than they've been in 31 years. It's like, well, what happened 31 years ago that sales were so tanked down to the bottom then? What happened 15 years ago that no one was buying Chucks?
14: I guess your expectation is then we were just starting off. Nobody knew about us. I mean, there was a point in time where you said Chuck Taylor and that's just a man. But we say that now and that's demonstrably branded as a shoe. Everyone knows what you're saying. That's brand awareness, baby.
4: Yeah, but you said 15 years ago. That's 2011. People knew who Chuck Taylor was. People
14: yeah.
4: knew what Chuck Taylors were. Was it like the
14: fashion
4: recession
14: is cyclical
4: thing?
14: I don't have
4: Maybe.
14: To tell you this. Anyway, there are rumors that Authentic Brands Group, who we've talked about here on Trends before, that evil multi-tentacled thing that buys Reebok, Dockers, Champion, Nautica, Abercrombie & Fitch, like the dead mall corporation, is sniffing around seeing if maybe Converse is for sale.
4: Okay.
14: Nike so far has been adamant that they are not planning on selling Converse at this time. They have a few more tricks up their sleeve, which brings us to the linkage between all these disparate
4: Ooh,
14: trends topics,
4: right.
14: which is Chuck Taylors for old people. Finally, the market asked and Nike has delivered. We have been in the lab cooking and we have developed brand new Chuck Taylors that have actual foot support this time. Like, we swear, pinky promise, there's arch support in these. They got big fat retro laces. They're wider to accommodate your wide old feet. Because Chucks have always been real narrow and uncomfortable. It seems like they've really gone back to the drawing board here. They look the same, so you're still going to hate them.
4: Yeah.
14: But they are trying their darndest to make Chuck Taylors that are wearable by folks that are middle-aged.
4: I mean, honestly, I would be fine with that because shoes don't have to look great. They're shoes. It's fine. Whatever.
14: Disagree.
4: But, like, be comfortable. Well, you know. I accept the fact that people walk around in Crocs because at the very least, ugly as they are at least comfortable. So it serves one function at least. If Chuck Taylor served one function and the function was comfort, then okay. Where
14: Crocs are not even comfortable.
4: They're
14: dude.
4: Actually not that comfortable.
14: They're not that comfortable.
4: They're really not.
14: Like, what's comfortable is putting zero effort into it. And as like a slip-on and slide aficionado, yo, there are other things you can put your feet in than our Crocs. Anyway, all this to say, I know that some folks are probably going to get a little spicy about what exactly constitutes middle-aged. I'm ready to take a strong stance on this.
4: Oh, so how old are you that you are middle-aged?
14: Yeah, okay. You are middle-aged.
4: Yeah, I got an answer.
14: I mean, I feel like you can't argue about being not middle-aged when you hit mid-30s. When you hit 35, you're in it. You're in it now. There's no more talking about, oh, I'm not middle-aged yet. Yeah, you are. Statistically, 100%, yeah, you are.
4: So I've got a friend, Kristen, who is really adamant, like a line on the sand, will die on this hill, about what constitutes middle age. And her very strong take is that if you assume a person lives 90 years, the middle part of the 90 is 30 to 60. So you are middle-aged if you are between 30 and 60. I think that's a bit... I think that's a bit young to start middle age.
14: That's what it is.
4: If only because, like, we also live in a world of extended adolescence. Like, people are dragging out adolescence into their 20s and sometimes even their 30s, and that's fine. But that means middle age, like, really shouldn't start until you're 40.
14: Well, people are dragging out.
4: I will say
14: elderhood.
4: I will say 40 to 60 for middle aged. For me, once you hit 40, then you're middle-aged. But below that, like, you still got your youth. You still got potential. Your whole life's in front of you.
14: I'm with Kristen on this one. I know some folks probably treat it like it's a reactionary, incendiary take. I think it's got legs. That's real.
4: That's what's trending out there in the world. Morph Victor in. We're almost at the end of the hour. 10 seconds with the clean joke of the day.
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14: Okay, I haven't decided if this is funny or not, but I'm going to tell it anyway.
4: You got to tell it like it's the funniest joke in the world because that'll make it funny.
14: Did you hear about the Viking that lost his boat?
4: I didn't.
14: Now he's just a hiking. See, I like, even my laugh sounds hesitant, just like, I'm not sure, but I, you know, as I think about it, now he's just a hiking. I think it's good.
4: That's pretty good. 7:59 your time. We got ABC News coming up in just a few seconds at the top of the hour. 78 degrees and sunny. Heat advisory in effect from 11 to 8 today with highs in the mid to upper 90s.
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16: ABC News, I'm Sherry Preston. More attacks in the Middle East, and now Iran's foreign ministry says the April 8th ceasefire is meaningless. ABC's Karen Waugh in Washington.
17: A new barrage of U.S. missiles striking multiple targets in Iran, including surveillance, communications, and air defense sites. And this new warning from President Trump, telling Fox News, if the Iranians don't sign a peace deal, then the U.S. will bomb the expletive out of them tomorrow. Trump now acknowledging the fragile two-month ceasefire with Iran is, quote, the most violated ceasefire in the history of the world.
16: The British Defense Secretary has just announced he is stepping down, saying government spending plans are falling short of what is needed. Police in Northern Ireland using water cannons on protesters in Belfast in a second night of anti-immigration protests. Storms blasting parts of the Midwest have left hundreds of thousands without power this morning across several states. This is ABC News. In Washington, Republicans have extended their winning streak, not on the Hill, on the field. Here's ABC's Dave Packer.
18: While most of the country was watching the nail-biter NBA championship game 4, Republican lawmakers were celebrating their own win at the congressional baseball game for charity Wednesday night at Washington's Nationals Park. The Republicans beating the Democrats 11-2. That makes 6 straight years that the Republicans have won the matchup. The game sold 32,000 tickets and raised a record $3.2 million for local charities. Dave Packer, ABC News.
16: In Washington State, City of Renton police officers have a new tool aimed at improving communication during encounters with those who don't speak English.
19: Language set to Spanish.
20: Hello, I'm Officer Vanderhoek with the Renton Police. How can I help you?
19: Hola.
16: Every body cam can now translate into 56 different languages. Sherry Preston, ABC News.
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11: Good morning and happy Thursday. Time is 8:05. Temperature 78 degrees on what is already a hot morning in Chapel Hill. It's only going to get hotter from here. Highs in the mid to upper 90s by the end of the day, with mostly sunny skies generally. Could see a stray shower or thunder shower in the late afternoon. We do see those occasionally cropping up when the temperature gets really hot. Same exact story for tomorrow. Highs in the upper 90s. Generally sunny. Occasional possible rain in the end of the day. Got a heat advisory taking effect at 11 o'clock this morning, running until 8 o'clock in the evening. So especially between those two times in that 9-hour stretch, be real careful if you're going to be outside doing stuff for any extended period of time. We're getting into a dangerous heat season, especially for the next couple of days. 8:05, your time on 97.9 The Hill. Before we get to local news, update on the traffic situation out there. We had a couple of accidents on I-40 this morning that have been causing delays. Looks like they're in the process of being cleared. There was one on 40 westbound right at NC 86. Looks like that's mostly resolved. Just a little bit of residual delay there. But further to the west, there was an accident right where I-40 and I-85 split off from each other just west of Hillsboro. That continues to cause a delay if you're traveling eastbound from Mebane and Eflin towards Hillsboro, starting at Buckhorn Road, continuing east past the split onto I-40 until you get to the Churton Road exit. Traffic actually having come in the other way on 85 as you're approaching that merge from Churton Road over to the point where those two roads come together. So careful through there and give yourself more time if you're heading that way. Catching you up on local news as we start the hour. Beginning today in Mebane, where local officials gathered yesterday for the groundbreaking ceremony to mark the start of construction on the giant new Buc-ee's gas station near the intersection of I-40 and NC 87. It's set to open in November of next year with a 74,000-square-foot facility on 32 acres, adding 120 fuel pumps and more than 200 jobs. 97.9 The Hill's Henry Taylor was there at the groundbreaking and filed this report.
12: The space that will become North Carolina's first Buc-ee's Travel Center is currently a vast, dusty expanse. Hundreds of pipes and tanks and dozens of construction vehicles await the beginning of the building process, which will take more than a year to complete. And on Wednesday, June 10th, that process officially began with a groundbreaking ceremony attended by leaders from across Alamance County, the North Carolina General Assembly, and Buc-ee's representatives. One of those leaders was Mebane Mayor Ed Hooks, who led the ceremony. He said becoming the home of the state's first Buc-ee's was too good of an opportunity for his town to pass up.
13: This has been a long time coming, from the initial TRC meetings to approve it, the city council's 9-hour council meeting to approve it, And now this has it's finally come to fruition.
12: He said the goal is to quite literally put Mebane on the map for travelers.
13: We're hoping that it'll do more than actually stop and get gas and get food. We're hoping that they'll venture out downtown or go to local stores and shopping center over there. We hope it's an economic driver, and we think it's going
12: to
13: be.
12: Hooks said Mebane's commitment towards being accommodating to new businesses is part of the reason the town was chosen by Buc-ee's.
13: As you know, they got run out of Orange County, and they came to Mebane. I just think it was the willingness of the staff to work with them, get them through the process, and then our dedication during the council. We listened to everybody, and I think we made the right decision.
12: Hooks is referencing the fact that Orange County, and specifically the Eflin area, was initially the front runner for the location. Both Interstate 40 and Interstate 85 pass through. However, the same is true of Alamance County. Orange County leaders pushed for more environmental protections and more electric vehicle charging stations during initial hearings. 2 weeks later, Buc-ee's pulled the project, citing the county as just not a good fit and calling the commissioners, quote, not receptive to their business. Buc-ee's CEO Arch Beaver Applin III spoke at Wednesday's groundbreaking and did not mince words on his feelings about the Orange County location falling apart.
14: In the county's infinite wisdom, they decided they didn't want a Buc-ee's in their county. So leadership of this community called us and said, we do. And so we pivoted and we went to work right away in Mebane working on getting a Buc-ee's on this interstate.
12: He said he believed Orange County had missed out on what could have been a lucrative opportunity.
15: I'm always disappointed, and I'm always, quite honestly, a little surprised when someone doesn't want our product in their area, in their community, because of the jobs, because of the tax base. Let's be honest. I mean, the 200, 250, 300 brand new high-paying jobs in a community is substantial.
12: One other key consideration is the impact Buc-ee's will have on the flow of traffic along its home stretch of I-40. North Carolina Department of Transportation Public Information Officer Roger Sockman provided more details on his department's current project to update the exit and intersection, which he said will be completed the summer before the travel center's projected November 2027 opening.
16: Well, we realize there's going to be a lot more traffic at this intersection, so as part of that planning, we are building what's called a diverging diamond interchange over Interstate 40 and I-85 here in Mebane. We do know that the construction will require some lane closures along this Trollingwood Hallfields Road exit during the week, Monday through Saturday.
12: And while Buc-ee's may still be more than a year away from completion, North Carolina State Senator Amy Gailey provided the crowd with a ChatGPT-generated Shakespeare-inspired poem to preview what's to come.
17: Here beaver nuggets, golden as the morn, shall tempt the wise and humble from the road. Fresh brisket, carved as if for princes born, shall ease the burden of each weary load. Yet sweeter still than fudge or candied treat, or fountains flowing bright with endless cheer, the merchants bustling and the pilgrims' feet shall fill the town with revenues each year.
12: For 97.9 The Hill, I'm Henry Taylor.
11: Back in Orange County, WRAL reports about 1,600 Duke Energy customers lost power late yesterday evening after a tree came down over power lines around the intersection of Coal Mill and Pleasant Green Roads near the Durham County line. The Eno Fire Department also had to put out multiple fires in the woods, though it's not clear whether the fires caused the downed tree or the other way around. Power is back on for everyone now as of this morning. Over now to Carrboro, where Owosso wants to hear from you on their proposed budget for the upcoming fiscal year, which includes a 4% increase in water and sewer rates. The Owosso Board is holding a public hearing tonight at 6 in their administration building on Jones Ferry Road. Get more info on the budget and that public hearing at owosso.org. Staying in Carrboro, we got some good news yesterday as a town icon reappeared 3 months after going missing. The famous sign outside Surplus Sid's on Main Street got stolen back in March, a few months after the store closed, with no clues to the culprit. But after a public outcry, the sign got returned yesterday with a note attached simply reading, quote, "I am very sorry. I didn't know how important the sign was." Chip Hoppin of the Merch discovered the sign yesterday morning and shared photos, which you can view now on our website, chapelboro.com. The sign is now back in the custody of Surplus Sid's longtime owner, Barry Keith. Over to Southern Village, where the coffee shop La Vita Dolce officially announced yesterday that it'll be expanding into the space formerly occupied by the restaurant Market and Moss. No ownership change there, as Annie Johnston was the owner of both businesses. She says La Vita Dolce will move early next month and transform into an all-day cafe and evening cocktail bar. Meanwhile, on the other side of 15501, the company behind the new 120-acre South Creek mixed-use development announced yesterday they've finalized a partnership with Triangle Land Conservancy and the Conservation Fund to permanently preserve about 80 of those acres and leave them undeveloped. Finally, the Juneteenth holiday is coming next Friday, June 19th, marking the anniversary of the day in 1865 when enslaved people in Texas first got news of their freedom. Juneteenth festivities in our community actually begin tomorrow with a pair of events hosted by Orange County. Here's the county's chief civil rights officer, Paul Slack.
18: And I've had this people say this, is that they didn't know white people, Hispanic people, Asian people, they didn't know if this was something that they should come to. And this is a celebration for all of us. The ending of slavery is a benefit to every single person inside of this country, not just black people. It is an example of us finally starting to live into the values that we set forth when we became a country. This year, we're going to have two different events, both on Friday, June 12th, from 10 to 11:30. At the David Price Farmers Market Pavilion, we're going to have a Juneteenth celebration. So we'll have some singing. We'll have some drum circles. We're going to have a keynote by Dr. Sonny Kelly, and he's fantastic. He's a great storyteller, and he's going to come in and just give us some really, really great words about Juneteenth and about the progress of black people in this country. It's going to be awesome. And then that evening, we're going to do a block party. So Friday, June 12th, from 6 p.m. to 9 p.m., we're going to have vendors, local artists, that kind of stuff, along with food, music. We're going to have a game center, so a bunch of games off the side that people can play. We're going to have a freedom wall that people are going to bring out. Well, first 150 people are going to get free food. It's going to be really, really fantastic.
11: 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And visit Chapelboro for more local news, including details about this weekend's high school graduations, starting today for Orange County's Partnership Academy, then continuing in the Dean Dome Friday for Orange County Schools and Saturday for Chapel Hill Carrboro Schools.
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11: This traffic report brought to you by the Chelsea Theater and the Timberline Shopping Center. We've had some incidents on I-40 this morning. Starting to clear up, though. We had an earlier accident on 40 westbound right at NC-86. That has been cleared and traffic's back to normal there. Still heavy traffic, though, going the other direction on the interstate from an earlier accident right at the split between 40 and 85 just west of Hillsboro. You're still going to see delays beginning around Buckhorn Road if you're coming east from Mebane, continuing past the 40-85 split and on to 40 eastbound all the way to the Churton Street exit, exit 261. Now, if you're traveling on 40, if you get on to 85 and you're traveling towards Hillsboro, it gets better for you pretty much immediately after that split, but it stays heavy to Churton Street if you're on 40. Also in Hillsboro, we got some pretty big delays on Churton Street proper approaching I-85, especially in the southbound direction. That, I think, is a residual from the earlier delay on 85, still taking some time to clear up. Elsewhere in the Triangle, you got your typical slowdown on Fordham Boulevard right by Manning Drive in both directions in Chapel Hill. And if you're on the Durham Freeway, we've got an accident right by Ellis Road that's compounding delays in both directions. So if you're on the Durham Freeway through the RTP, expect heavier than usual traffic until you're past that Ellis Road interchange. See anything we're not reporting? Send us a text when you're safe and off the roads and tell us about it at 919-240-6000. Chelsea Theater bringing us our traffic report. You can find critically acclaimed new films at the Chelsea and the Timberline Shopping Center every day. This week, catch RuPaul starring in Adam Shankman's Stop That Train, along with the musical comedy Power Ballad, the World War II drama Pressure, and the crime thriller Tuner. 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Right now, 78 degrees and sunny in Chapel Hill, Carrboro. We do have a chance of rain as we get into the afternoon. Stray showers and thunder showers will occasionally crop up on these hot summer days. And today is going to be a hot summer day. Highs getting up into the mid to upper 90s by the end of the day, with a heat advisory taking effect from the National Weather Service at 11 o'clock this morning, running until 8 o'clock in the evening, especially through that stretch of time. Be very careful if you're out and about for any extended period. Overnight lows in the mid 70s tonight, and then same story tomorrow. Mostly sunny skies, but those stray showers and thunder showers will potentially crop up in the afternoon. Highs once again in the upper 90s to wrap up the week. For the weekend, a tiny little bit cooler with highs in the low 90s on Saturday and Sunday. Still powerfully hot, and we do have a decent chance of late afternoon rain with thunderstorms potentially in the mix both Saturday and Sunday. 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Coming up next, we've got sports, including UNC baseball now in Omaha, getting ready for the College World Series. We've got more on them after this.
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11: Here in Kent, coming at you from Chapel Hill Media Group Studios here on East Franklin Street. It is time now to take a look at sports. The College World Series begins tomorrow in Omaha, with UNC as one of eight teams vying for the NCAA title. The Diamond Heels got a big send-off from Carolina fans yesterday at Boschammer Stadium on their way to the airport, and head coach Scott Forbes had his own words to say about the team's core of upperclassmen who've led the way all year.
27: With our leadership, if you're immature in the wrong way, those guys are going to crush you before I crush you. In a good way, and make you understand, hey, it's not all about you, it's about our program. Here's how we do things around here. But those guys, I mean, that's the other thing I'm so excited about going to Omaha for, is I get to be with them longer, you know, because in all reality, a lot of these guys get drafted high when you have talent, and It's probably Jason Nicaro's last year. It's probably Gavin Gallagher's. I joke with them that obviously I want them back here for their senior year. But in all reality, I also want them to chase their dreams of being a big leaguer. That junior class, I was telling Folger Boas yesterday, he was the first commitment. I got the head job during COVID. I went over to Coach Gaines' house. We called Folger Boas. He was like 14 years old, maybe 15. So he was, quote, my first commitment as a head coach. So those bonds, you know, you never forget them.
11: That's Scott Forbes speaking there. Game one of the College World Series is tomorrow night at 7 with UNC facing Ole Miss. It'll be televised on ESPN, and, of course, we'll have all the action for you right here on 97.9 The Hill. A lot of viewers

0: 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Elsewhere in sports, today is day two of the NCAA Outdoor Track and Field Championships in Eugene, Oregon, with seven Tar Heels in competition. Long-distance runner Tomer Tarragono led the way for UNC yesterday. He earned second-team All-America honors by finishing 16th in the men's 10,000 meters. Meanwhile, in men's golf, two Tar Heels also got All-America honors yesterday. Golf Week and the Golf Coaches Association of America both named UNC's Niall Shields-Donegan to the second team and Carson Bertinold to the third team. Up to the pros, the Durham Bulls suffered another loss last night, 8-5 at Nashville. It's now an 8-game losing streak for the Bulls. They'll look to snap it when that road series continues tonight at 7:35. And, of course, tonight is Game 5 of the Stanley Cup Finals, with the Carolina Hurricanes tied with Vegas at 2 games apiece. Face-off time in Raleigh is 8 p.m.
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0: 8:25, your time. 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
0: 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Don't forget, we are giving away a pair of tickets to see Max Richter at DPAC in Durham next week, Friday, June 19th. 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
6: 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It's going to be a very hot day today with temperatures already up around 79 degrees. Temps going to get up into the mid to upper 90s by the end of the day today. And we do have a chance of late afternoon showers and thunderstorms. It's going to be partly to mostly sunny in general. But as we get into the later part of those hot summer days, the weather does have a tendency to turn a little bit rainy. So get ready for that later in the day. You could see those stray thunderstorms. The big deal, though, is the heat. We got a heat advisory taking effect at 11 o'clock this morning from the National Weather Service, continuing until 8 p.m. So especially through that 9-hour stretch, be extra careful and stay cool if you are going to be out for extended periods of time. Overnight lows in the mid-70s tonight, and then same story tomorrow. Mostly sunny skies, but those stray afternoon showers and thunderstorms are potentially in the forecast. Highs once again in the upper 90s. Slightly cooler with a little bit more of a chance of rain this weekend. Highs in the low 90s Saturday and Sunday. Weather brought to you by the Lumina Theater in Southern Village. This week, Steven Spielberg's newest film, Disclosure Day, appears on the big screens. Also catch Masters of the Universe, Pressure, and The Sheep Detectives. 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

0: It is time now for History Matters. We are joined in the studio by Scott Washington, historian extraordinaire, to catch us up on this week in history. Good morning. How are you?
1: Well, good morning, Aaron. And, you know, we hear a lot about America 250 and everything gearing up for the July 4th. But actually, as we have said many times, there are many different dates you can celebrate. And one of these is June 11th, 1776. That's when the Second Continental Congress appointed five guys, because there weren't any women, to draft what becomes known as the Declaration of Independence. And it's John Adams who says, let Thomas Jefferson wrestle with the first draft. So between June 11th and June 28th, he does. But it's kind of interesting. Roger Sherman from Connecticut, who's on everything, and his name will come up a little later on, but Robert Livingston. Now, here's a great trivia question. Mm-hmm. Robert Livingston's involved in this, but he's not there. He's part of the New York delegation. He cannot vote for the Declaration of Independence. And then on August 2nd, when everybody comes back to sign it, he's recalled to New York to help with the legislature of New York, and so he doesn't sign it. So his name is not on it, even though he's a part of the original.
0: Wow, committee. His name is never on it? Like, he doesn't come back and sign it later?
1: No, isn't that cool? It's just like, what the heck? One of the most
0: he's
1: unusual.
0: He's probably sitting there like, I'm sure it's not going to make that big of a difference now I'm alone.
1: Well, here's, now fast forward, we don't get 1776, the Revolutionary War. This week in history, June 8th, 1789, is when James Madison proposes Bill of Rights, and June 8th, and that particular, he had like all these different ones, and he says, well, we'll take, after they got this Constitution over a number of months, he said, well, we'll put it here, we'll put it there, and it's Roger Sherman of Connecticut who says, I haven't gone through so many of these kind of processes,
0: right.
1: No. If there's any amendments, they go on after
0: we stick them on
1: the Constitution,
0: end, yeah.
1: Which is why we do that.
0: Which is not intuitive. Like North Carolina's Constitution, we just plop them in the middle of the document.
1: Oh, yeah, just revise it and so on like that.
0: But most constitutions are not like that.
1: That's right.
0: The U.S. is. Interesting about James Madison because, I mean, not every single state proposed amendments, but what was it, like 8 or 9 of them probably did by the end, something like that?
1: There were a number of them. And, of course, North Carolina actually votes to postpone ratifying the Constitution until amendments are introduced. And that becomes the kind of tipping point why Congress takes up that issue.
0: But every single state is proposing like a different set of amendments.
1: Oh,
0: and
1: yes.
0: A lot of them are the same amendment, just worded slightly differently.
1: Yes.
0: And Madison has enough wherewithal to know that the slight differences in the wording are going to be debated ad infinitum.
1: Oh, yes.
0: So you got to be really careful when you're Madison about like sitting down. It's like, how exactly do I take these 6 different proposed amendments and come up with one that's worded just so?
1: Well, and when he does suggest that there's like 20 different amendments, oh, we could do this and this here. And everybody's like, no, let's get this down. We don't even know. He was in the House of Representatives. We don't even know what the Senate was debating, because that was secret at that point.
0: But yep.
1: Eventually we come up with something. It's all neat in a bow. But when we really look at it, we realize the Declaration of Independence, our Constitution, they are organic. They grow and they have a consequence long afterwards. And that's why one of these names that comes up this week, Medgar Evers, who was assassinated on June 12th, 1963. And his killer is identified, a white supremacist, and goes free. And finally, in 1994, enough evidence emerges to convict him, and he does go to prison. So
0: I was Beckwith, right? Is that?
1: That's it?
0: Yeah,
1: yes.
0: Yeah.
1: So it just shows that even when people think, oh, they're getting away with it, eventually justice has its way.
0: Yeah, certainly in that case. But
1: And here's another thing why it matters, and that is, of course, this is a week when we have the Miranda decision that was made in 1966. This is the Supreme Court saying in a case where confessions were obtained, but without consulting a lawyer, without giving informed consent, and so the Supreme Court says there has got to be that. So anybody's watched a TV drama, these are your rights, and you have the right to remain silent. You have a right to retain an attorney, and if you don't have enough money, one will be appointed. These are really important because it's about due process.
0: Mm-hmm.
1: Due process really matters. That's fundamental to the United States and how we view ourselves as Americans.
0: Or at least it should be. But it should be. At the same time, yes. Like, that's a 1966 ruling. So
1: that's right.
0: 200 years almost of American history goes by before the Supreme Court says, no, actually, we need to care about the Fifth Amendment and interpret it and enforce it correctly.
1: We need to codify and make sure that that's really important.
0: All of the great due process cases that we take completely for granted today are from the 60s, like before 1940. Like, yeah, arrest people, don't read them their rights. Illegal searches, we can use the results in court. Like, it wasn't until the 60s that those came.
1: And, you know, you see that in the films where in movies, that's a dramatic thing. Like, well, it doesn't matter. The ends justifies the means, but it does matter. And that's what defines America in pedantic ways.
0: And the other thing, too, and this is something to think about, like, in the context of present debates about, like, police procedure and a whole bunch of other things, but police procedure in this particular case, when those decisions got handed down in the 1960s, and we've talked about this, like the Miranda case, and was it Matt v. Ohio, which was the exclusionary rule, like you can't use the results. Like if you do a search illegally, you can't like use the evidence you collect
1: in
0: court. When those decisions got handed down, there was just outrage among law enforcement. Like, we can't do our jobs if we have to go through all of these rules. Like, yeah, but you have to go through all the rules anyway, and it turns out that they can do their jobs.
1: And, that's one of the reasons, a very vigorous debate about funding ICE, and should they be able to have just leeway to arrest and kick indoors?
0: Yeah. And the answer is no, they should not.
1: No, that's right, because if you go back to the foundations of the government, of the we the people, it always comes down to, and especially the prototypical Americans in this part of the country felt that was very, very important.
0: But that's always going to be the response whenever you try to like put constitutional rules on law enforcement. Oh, we can't do our jobs if we're going to be hamstrung like this. Like, yes, you can do your jobs.
1: It
0: will be totally fine.
1: That's
0: and you know what? If you have to break the rules in order to do your job, then maybe you're not good at your job.
1: That's right. And the temptation to push those boundaries gets too much.
0: Yep.
1: Here are two names this week that I have to mention.
0: We'll wrap up with this.
1: Yeah, okay. One, we know Anne Frank has a birthday this week, June 12th, 1929. And, of course, she writes a diary. Everyone in her family dies except for her father, who comes back. There is an employee who saves the diary, gives it to him. He's astonished. It makes the world. It shows that you can start a diary of events and how they affect you, and who knows who might read it. The other one is Eva Crane. Now, this is a name we don't know often. June 12, 1912, was a British researcher, quantum mechanics, physics, but she really loved bees, became one of the foremost experts in the world, even today. Her books on beekeeping are just astonishing. So who knows? You are never too old to do something new.
0: And that is how history matters. Scott Washington, thank you so much.
1: Thank you.
0: 8:42, your time. Back in 2 minutes with an update on traffic and weather together, and then get by your phones for the Impossible Quiz Beatles trivia this week, and a $20 gift card up for grabs to Banditos for the first right answer.
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0: And this traffic report is brought to you by the Chapel Hill Restaurant Group. Looking out there on the roadways, we've had several accidents this morning that have been causing delays. Most of those have cleared up, but still a couple linger, so continue to be careful out there. We'll start in Chapel Hill. Your typical school drop-off traffic by Homestead Road and Weaver Dairy Road by the high schools. Still lingering heavy traffic on Fordham Boulevard in both directions approaching Old Mason Farm Road right by St. Thomas More. If you're on I-4, still got some traffic eastbound around Eflin. That's residual from an earlier accident over by the 4085 split. That accident's cleared, but it's still taking some time for things to get back to normal there. If you're on the Durham Freeway, you'll see heavy traffic in both directions approaching Ellis Road. That's an accident causing that. And other than that, things are looking good. Got a little bit of traffic westbound on 40 right by RDU Airport, but that clears up once you're past Page Road. If you're seeing anything beyond that that we're not reporting, shoot us a text when you're safe and off the roads and tell us about it at 919-240-6000. 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They've also recently introduced a refreshed menu. 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They're just minutes from Chapel Hill at exit 282 off I-40. 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We're already up to 80 degrees in Chapel Hill. It's hot right now. It's going to get hotter as we get further into the day. Highs in the mid to upper 90s by the time we get to the end of the afternoon. We've got a heat advisory from the National Weather Service officially taking effect at 11 o'clock this morning, running until 8 o'clock this afternoon, evening. So be extra careful if you're out during that stretch of time. It's going to be real hot out there, dangerously so. So take precautions. Mostly sunny for most of the day, but as we get to the later part of the day, those stray late afternoon showers and thunder showers that often crop up on hot summer days are in the forecast for us today as well. So grab the umbrellas if you're out and about later. Lows in the mid-70s tonight, and then exactly the same forecast for tomorrow. Mostly sunny with those stray showers late in the day, and highs in the upper 90s for your Friday. For Saturday and Sunday, highs in the low 90s both days. Slightly cooler, but still very hot. Partly cloudy with a good chance of rain, especially on Sunday afternoon. 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I ordinarily give away a $10 gift card to Bandito's Mexican Cafe for the first caller in with the right answer to our daily trivia question. But as you know, if we do not get a right answer on any given day, we roll the prize over to the next. And we did have a stumper yesterday, so it's now a $20 gift card up for grabs to Bandito's in downtown Chapel Hill for the first caller in with the right answer today. 919-929-9245. It's going to be the number to call. That's 919-929-9245. Buy your phones and get ready. We are talking Beatles trivia today. I'll give you a bit of trivia about a Beatles song. You call in and tell me what song I'm talking about. If you do that before anyone else, you'll get that $20 gift card. Here we go. The Beatles are famous for their inventive and creative lyrics. But today, for $20 to Bandidos, give me a call and name the Beatles song that repeats the same word 312 times. Beatles are famous for their lyrics, but give me a call and name the Beatles song that repeats the same word 312 times. If you think you know, if you got a guess, call me. 919-929-9245 is the number. First caller with the right answer gets $20 to Bandidos. It's time now for this week's Hometown Hero, brought to you by the O. Max Gardner Foundation. This week's Hometown Hero is a woman who's been fighting hunger and food insecurity in Chatham County for many years. The executive director of the Cora Food Pantry, Melissa Driver Beard.
7: Cora is Chatham Outreach Alliance. We address food insecurity. Our mission is to make sure that the folks who come to us get nutritious food.
0: Now with two pantry locations in Pittsburgh and Siler City, plus a special program called Snack for kids who miss out on school meals during the summer, and a mobile market to distribute food to residents all over Chatham County, a community where more than 1 in 10 people live in poverty. Melissa Driver Beard first got involved in hunger relief efforts while working in East Africa and Central America, but for her, it's an issue that hits very close to home.
7: My mother grew up during the Depression, and I remember her stories about not knowing whether or not they would have lunch money the next day or whether or not there would be dinner on the table, and she would go to bed knowing that if my grandfather was working on a car in the driveway, then they probably were going to have enough food to eat the next day. And it was a day-to-day thing. And I think so many people have seen someone in their family or someone in their lives struggle with hunger, and it's something that we can all relate to. It's a basic human need, and in this day and age, nobody should have to worry about where their next meal is going to come from.
0: What's an especially gratifying moment that you've had?
7: We get calls, the strangest calls, sometimes when 18-wheelers break down. And a Ben & Jerry's truck had broken down, which was, you know, just like, yeah, the best thing ever, Ben & Jerry's. So we went out and we picked up the Ben & Jerry's ice cream and we brought it back. And that same day, a young mother called me, wanted to know what she had to do to come to Cora. And did she need her utility bill and a budget and this and that? Because so many food pantries do require all kinds of proof, and we do not. So I told her just to come, and she emailed me back later that day thanking me, but I heard from our volunteers that when her little boy left that day, he could be heard in the lobby saying, "Mommy, there were corn dogs and Ben and Jerry's. This is the best day ever." So that's really gratifying to me, to know that we helped a young mom who was really dreading coming to us and who really thought it was going to be a very degrading experience, and that we made the day of a little 5-year-old boy.
0: You can learn more about the Cora Food Pantry and get involved by volunteering or donating by visiting corafoodpantry.org. And thanks and congratulations to Melissa Driver Beard, this week's Hometown Hero. 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We thank them for their generous support of our Hometown Hero program all summer long. 8:52, your time, and no correct answers to today's trivia question. I am genuinely surprised. We are going to roll that prize over to tomorrow. It'll be $30 to Bandidos. Looking for the Beatles song that repeats the same word 312 times. Might have been a little bit of a trick question wording-wise. Not really so much a word as a sound. The sound is nah. The song is Hey Jude. 312 times they say nah in Hey Jude, in case you wanted to count. 8:53 your time, no right answers, so we'll roll that prize over to tomorrow, and we'll have a $30 gift card up for grabs in our next installment of the Impossible Quiz, continuing with Beatles trivia on Friday.
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0: 8:55, your time. Got the Morning Grind coming up next hour, taking you into the rest of the morning with the great coffee house music, into the afternoon with the Record Shop, then Indie with Andy, News on the Hill, and I'll be back here at 6 o'clock with today's round of Live and Local. Going to wrap up the show with one more song. I should be playing Hey Jude at this point, but we don't have enough time in the hour to get through the whole thing, so instead I've picked out another great Paul McCartney song. Here's a Let It Be on 97.9 The Hill. Thank you.

0: The Beatles with Let It Be there, and that's going to do it for me on this edition of This Morning. One more look at weather before I step away. 81 degrees and sunny in Chapel Hill. Heat advisory taking effect at 11 o'clock this morning, running until 8 o'clock this evening. Be extra careful during that stretch because it's going to be dangerously hot with highs in the mid to upper 90s. Mostly sunny during the day. Stray afternoon showers and thunderstorms possible. Same exact forecast for tomorrow as well. It's 9 o'clock.
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2: ABC News, I'm Sherry Preston. A second day of new attacks between the U.S. and Iran. American forces launching attacks on Iranian targets after President Trump declared they waited too long to strike a peace deal. ABC's Martha Raddatz in Jerusalem.
3: Iran has fired back, again launching its own missiles at U.S. bases in Kuwait and Bahrain. All the missiles intercepted, but debris damaging homes, vehicles, and causing minor injuries to a child in Bahrain.
2: Europe's central bank has just raised interest rates by a quarter point, trying to fight back inflation driven by the war with Iran. The NYPD now says more than 50 people were arrested after the Knicks pulled off the biggest comeback in NBA Finals history, coming back from 29 points down to beat the Spurs in Game 5 of the Finals. The World Cup starts this afternoon. Mexico City will be hosting the first game, Mexico versus South Africa. The first game in the U.S. will be tomorrow in California, Team USA versus Paraguay. This is ABC News. An urgent warning from the CEO and co-founder of AI giant Anthropic, Dario Amodei, tells ABC's Lindsay Davis he is concerned about the future of everyone if government regulation isn't instituted. And he believes the United States must be the country setting the example.
4: If we are the ones who are leading in AI, which I think we should continue to do, then it is easier to get our adversaries to agree to at least some minimal amount of restraint. I don't think we're going to get a lot. I don't trust China at all.
2: The onus for protecting others, he says, falls on everyone. Using AI may get less expensive. The Wall Street Journal says OpenAI is considering cutting its prices in an effort to pull customers away from rival Anthropic. Both companies are preparing to go public. SpaceX makes its Wall Street debut tomorrow. Investors expected to gobble up 555 million shares at $135 apiece. Founder Elon Musk poised to possibly become the country's first trillionaire. Sherry Preston, ABC News.
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11: Good morning. Thanks for visiting the coffee shop of the mind that we call the Morning Grind. Bunch of low-key songs to get us into this Thursday. I've got a cup of Paul Newman coffee here that I'll be drinking as we listen to Caroline Spence, Mary Oliver.

0: sometimes I'd be in one Starbucks and then you'd be in the other Starbucks. And then I'd think maybe, you know, I should go over to that Starbucks the next weekend and then you'd be at the other Starbucks.
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0: Neutral Milk Hotel with the King of Carrot Flowers just getting warmed up here on the Morning Grind. We've got some community partners queued up, and then we'll have some Pete Yorn coming up.
1: Hi, friends. 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

Pete Yorn on the Morning Grind doing just another. Andrew Stuckey here. We'll get some bright eyes queued up here in just a moment, but I do want to take a quick gander at the weather forecast. And we've got a heat advisory. I was expecting that earlier in the week, but here we are. It's kicking in at 11 o'clock this morning, goes till 8 o'clock tonight, with heat index values expected up near 105. So let's take it easy out there this afternoon. And in the meantime, we'll keep it cool with some music here. But let's get a little bit more specific on this forecast. Chance of some thunderstorms later, but that's kind of hit and miss in the summer style. Mostly sunny and 98 tomorrow, then we'll be around 93 all weekend long. Right now, we've got Bright Eyes doing Poison Oak here on the Morning Grind.

I don't think that I ever loved you more than when you turned away, when you slammed the door, when you stole the car and drove towards Mexico, and you wrote bad checks just to fill your arm. I was young enough, I still believe.

0: Time now for your local news. I'm Aaron Keck. The Orange Water and Sewer Authority is holding a public hearing tonight at 6 in their administration building on Jones Ferry Road. OWASA wanting to hear from you on their proposed budget for the upcoming fiscal year, which includes a 4% increase in water and sewer rates. Get more info on the budget and that public hearing at OWASA.org. Just around the corner in Carrboro, we got some good news yesterday as a town icon reappeared 3 months after going missing. The famous sign outside Surplus Sid's on Main Street got stolen back in March, a few months after the store closed, with no clues to the culprit. But after a public outcry, the sign got returned yesterday with a note attached simply reading, quote, "I am very sorry. I didn't know how important the sign was." Chip Hoppin of the Merch discovered the sign yesterday morning and shared photos, which you can view on our website, chapelboro.com. It's now back in the custody of Surplus Sid's longtime owner, Barry Keith. Surplus Sid's, of course, closed a few months ago. Opening soon will be the new Bucky's gas station in Mebane. They held a groundbreaking ceremony yesterday at the site near the intersection of I-40 and NC-87. It's set to open in November of 2027 with a 74,000-square-foot facility and 120 fuel pumps. Our own Henry Taylor was at the groundbreaking ceremony. You can read his full report up on our website, chapelboro.com. Finally, in sports, the College World Series begins tomorrow in Omaha, with UNC as one of 8 teams vying for the NCAA title. Diamond Heels got a big send-off from Carolina fans yesterday at Bosch Amber Stadium on their way to the airport. They're up in Omaha now. Game 1 for UNC is tomorrow night at 7. Diamond Heels facing Ole Miss. It'll be televised on ESPN, and of course we'll have all the action for you right here on 97.9 The Hill. Get more coverage of Tar Heel baseball up on our website, chapelboro.com, including our own Michael Coe's Daily Diaries from Omaha. He's up there now. With your hometown news, I'm Aaron Keck.
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1: Look, I'm a little slow today. I just switched to Sanka, so have a heart.

0: whole bunch of music there. That was Brandi Carlile with Broken Horses. We had Elvis Costello's Allison and Elliot Smith doing Pretty Ugly before. 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
14: ABC News, I'm Sherry Preston. After saying for 3 months that a peace deal is coming, President Trump threatening now to strike Iran and seize control of its oil and gas industries later tonight. Producer prices, what wholesalers pay before items reach the retail market, up 6.5% from a year ago at this time. We found that out today. Inflation up 4.2%, says ABC's Karen Hwang.
15: President Trump raising eyebrows yesterday with this comment about the new inflation figures.
16: The numbers were great. You know what I really love? I love the inflation.
15: He later clarified the remark, saying he was just happy the numbers were not higher.
14: Look for even more heat waves, floods, droughts, and tornadoes. Federal weather experts say El Nino, a natural warming cycle, has formed in the Pacific and is expected to grow to historic strength. The opening of a new bridge between Canada and the United States has been delayed due to what are said to be outstanding issues. President Trump had previously threatened to block the opening. This is ABC News. Applications for unemployment benefits rose modestly last week, but remain low despite uncertainty caused by the war. We also found out this morning that producer prices climbed last month at the fastest pace in 3.5 years, fueled by a surge in energy prices. Producer prices, inflation at the wholesale level, jumping 6.5% from last May. The World Cup begins today. First match, Mexico versus South Africa in Mexico City. And the event, of course, coming with a bit of controversy over how much everything costs.
17: The price of a seat at one of the North American World Cup venues has soared well into the thousands, pricing some fans right out of the stadium. The president of FIFA says ticket prices could have been lower.
18: And where would the money go then?
17: The answer, says Gianni Infantino,
18: to those who organize secondary market or black market activities and not to football.
17: Infantino says every dollar collected for tickets by FIFA goes back into soccer activities around the world. Jim Ryan, ABC News.
14: I'm Sherry Preston, ABC News.
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25: Good morning. 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Andrew Stuckey here with an Uncle Tupelo song ready to go that makes me think about Ohio Valley dialects, because I grew up near a town that looked like it would be called Versailles and another one that looked like it would be called Milan, but it was actually Versailles and Milan. We also have a town where the Ohio River meets the Mississippi River that looks like it would be Cairo, but it's actually Cairo. And then there's a fault line that runs through that area that seems like it would be called New Madrid, but it's actually New Madrid.

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1: It's on the grind, Sizemore. 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

0: Tom Waits looking for the heart of Saturday night here on The Morning Grind. We've got some community partners and some Diane Coffee coming up.
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0: Hey everyone, this is Brighton McConnell, and here's what you can find on chapelboro.com today. The town of Pittsboro recently celebrated the restoration of a mural first painted by beloved local artist Clyde Jones. Head to our article to learn more about the fabled critter painter and the lengths gone to both return the downtown installation to its former glory and make a new addition. Next, check out our Town Square section of the website for the latest local columns, including this month's Bottom Line with Brad. State Treasurer Brad Briner shares tips for having tough financial conversations and how to not judge someone purely based on the bottom line. Finally, don't forget to check our local events calendar to see all the different things happening this weekend. 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

Time now for your local news. I'm Aaron Keck. The Orange Water and Sewer Authority is holding a public hearing tonight at 6 in their administration building on Jones Ferry Road. OWASA wanting to hear from you on their proposed budget for the upcoming fiscal year, which includes a 4% increase in water and sewer rates. Get more info on the budget and that public hearing at OWASA.org. Just around the corner in Carrboro, we got some good news yesterday as a town icon reappeared 3 months after going missing. The famous sign outside Surplus

0: SIDS on Main Street got stolen back in March, a few months after the store closed with no clues to the culprit. But after a public outcry, the sign got returned yesterday with a note attached simply reading, quote, "I am very sorry. I didn't know how important the sign was." Chip Hoppin of the Merch discovered the sign yesterday morning and shared photos, which you can view on our website, chapelboro.com. It's now back in the custody of Surplus SIDS, a longtime owner, Barry Keith. Surplus SIDS, of course, closed a few months ago. Opening soon will be the new Buc-ee's gas station in Mebane. They held a groundbreaking ceremony yesterday at the site near the intersection of I-40 and NC-87. It's set to open in November of 2027 with a 74,000-square-foot facility and 120 fuel pumps. Our own Henry Taylor was at the groundbreaking ceremony. You can read his full report up on our website, chapelboro.com. Finally, in sports, the College World Series begins tomorrow in Omaha, with UNC as one of eight teams vying for the NCAA title. Diamond Heels got a big send-off from Carolina fans yesterday at Bosch Amber Stadium on their way to the airport. They're up in Omaha now. Game one for UNC is tomorrow night at 7. Diamond Heels facing Ole Miss. It'll be televised on ESPN, and of course we'll have all the action for you right here on 97.9 The Hill. Get more coverage of Tar Heel baseball up on our website, chapelboro.com, including our own Michael Coe's Daily Diaries from Omaha. He's up there now. With your hometown news, I'm Aaron Keck.
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That was Sondra Lerke doing Wet Ground. I'm Andrew Stuckey, finishing up my time on The Morning Grind. Jordan's got the record shop, and then I'll cycle back on the microphone for Indy with Andy coming up at 2 o'clock. Right now, we've got the Apache Relay with Dose. Have a great rest of your Thursday.

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3: My name is Roland McReynolds. I'm Executive Director with the Carolina Farm Stewardship Association. Carolina Farm Stewardship Association has been running a program called Farm Share. This is a program that initially was funded by Blue Cross Blue Shield of North Carolina and has been funded by a succession of other grant and state funds since then. And this is a program that buys food from small-scale farms at fair prices and distributes that food for free to people in need through local community-based food distributors that we refer to as food hubs. Since 2020, this program has invested about $7 million in the local food economy. Over 300 farmers have seen their businesses be able to grow because of this and have been able to distribute food to people in need. And this is really just bringing together so many threads of the concerns and the issues that we work on at CFSA, both helping communities live better and helping farmers thrive and prosper. Our website, carolinafarmstewards.org, has lots of information about our programs, about joining, about supporting our work, and about the issues that are of concern to small and local food farmers in North Carolina.
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1: ABC News, I'm Sherry Preston. Producer prices climbing last month at the fastest pace since November of 2022, fueled mostly by the surge in energy prices brought on by the war. Producer prices are what wholesalers pay for products before they reach consumers. New numbers show they were 6.5% higher than a year ago. President Trump threatening to launch major strikes on Iran and seize control of its oil industry. As to peace talks, the president told Fox and Friends this morning,
2: "They're getting decimated, just decimated, and they're dying to make a deal. They want to make a deal so badly."
1: If Iran retaliates to these strikes like they have in the past, the president says,
2: "Just one of those things. They have no defense. They can't do anything about it."
1: The typical American household now spending $510 extra in fuel expenses since the start of the war with Iran. Initial claims for state unemployment benefits rose unexpectedly last week compared to 2 weeks ago. First World Cup match begins this afternoon in Mexico City. This is ABC News. High school lacrosse players from a school in Massachusetts have been told they have to forfeit a state playoff game after the players were photographed with cigars in their mouths. One parent not happy, says ABC's Hannah Patah.
3: On police body camera video, an angry parent confronting the school principal about the suspensions.
4: I stink as a parent that I would let Luke go smoke a stogie and risk everything he's been doing.
5: Your conscience is good with doing this.
6: I'm very disappointed to have to do this, but I'm doing my job. How do we enforce the rules? Can't just look the other way. We've got more evidence that says they did it than not.
5: You do? You honestly believe that?
6: Yeah, the photograph. You can't lie with the photograph.
3: Parents tell our Boston station, WCVB, the principal initially cleared the team until the superintendent intervened.
1: NFL superstar Patrick Mahomes, the league's first half-billion-dollar man. He has signed a new deal with the Chiefs that kicks in next season. It's worth more than $500 million. The contract runs through 2033. Sherry Preston, ABC News.
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14: 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I'm Jordan Bile. Happy Thursday. You've almost made it to the weekend. I've got some great music coming up for us in the first hour of the Record Shop, and let's just get right into it. 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

That was Cut Your Bangs by Girlpool on The Record Shop. I'm Jordan Bile. 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I've got some more music for us now on The Record Shop. This is Not If You Were the Last Junkie by Dandy Warhols.

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Lucy Clearwater with I Want to Fight You on the Record Shop. I'm Jordan Bile. It's going to be a really hot day today. The high is going to be in the upper 90s with the low in the low 70s. I am seeing a chance for some scattered storms, so just keep an eye on that. Tomorrow, the high is going to be even hotter than today, closer to 100. Let's get back into the music with local artist Jesse Fox, Second Life.

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1: 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And on Sunday the 14th, head to the Eno House in Hillsboro for the Velvet Feast, a song swap hosted by Jess Klein, starting with a potluck at 5 and then music at 6. Local musicians Kamara Thomas and Steph Stewart will be playing each other's songs. And if you want more information about upcoming events and happenings in our community, you can always visit the local events calendar page on chapelboro.com.
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1: Come now for your local news. I'm Aaron Keck. The Orange Water and Sewer Authority is holding a public hearing tonight at 6 in their administration building on Jones Ferry Road. OWASA wanting to hear from you on their proposed budget for the upcoming fiscal year, which includes a 4% increase in water and sewer rates. Get more info on the budget and that public hearing.

0: out of wasa.org. Just around the corner in Carrboro, we got some good news yesterday as a town icon reappeared 3 months after going missing. The famous sign outside Surplus Sid's on Main Street got stolen back in March, a few months after the store closed, with no clues to the culprit. But after a public outcry, the sign got returned yesterday with a note attached simply reading, quote, "I am very sorry. I didn't know how important the sign was." Chip Hoppin of the Merch discovered the sign yesterday morning and shared photos, which you can view on our website, chapelboro.com. It's now back in the custody of Surplus Sid's longtime owner, Barry Keith. Surplus Sid's, of course, closed a few months ago. Opening soon will be the new Bucky's gas station in Mebane. They held a groundbreaking ceremony yesterday at the site near the intersection of I-40 and NC-87. It's set to open in November of 2027 with a 74,000-square-foot facility and 120 fuel pumps. Our own Henry Taylor was at the groundbreaking ceremony. You can read his full report up on our website, chapelboro.com. Finally, in sports, the College World Series begins tomorrow in Omaha, with UNC as one of eight teams vying for the NCAA title. Diamond Heels got a big send-off from Carolina fans yesterday at Bosch Amber Stadium on their way to the airport. They're up in Omaha now. Game one for UNC is tomorrow night at 7. Diamond Heels facing Ole Miss. It'll be televised on ESPN, and of course we'll have all the action for you right here on 97.9 The Hill. Get more coverage of Tar Heel baseball up on our website, chapelboro.com, including our own Michael Coe's Daily Diaries from Omaha. He's up there now. With your hometown news, I'm Aaron Keck.
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That was Everything Everywhere by local artist Brother Gareth. And speaking of local music, stay tuned later for an hour of local music. Aaron Keck will be back on the mic at 6 o'clock for Live and Local, where he'll be playing all local music for an hour. AJ will be on after that at 7 o'clock for the hour.

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That was Sexy to Someone by Clyro on the Record Shop. I'm Jordan Bile. That's about all I have time for in the first hour of the show, but I will be sticking with you with more great music after ABC News at the top of next hour. To close out the first hour of the show, here is one more song. This is Blondshell with Olympus.

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1: 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The town of Pittsburgh recently celebrated the restoration of a mural first painted by beloved local artist Clyde Jones. Head to our article to learn more about the fabled critter painter and the lengths gone to both return the downtown installation to its former glory and make a new addition. 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Finally, don't forget to check our local events calendar to see all the different things happening this weekend. 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
8: ABC News, I'm Sherry Preston. Potential security incident at the Pentagon. A hazardous materials unit is on the scene. Virginia law enforcement also responding over an air quality issue. The House failing to renew the Foreign Intelligence Surveillance Act, the law that allows the government to gather intelligence abroad. Democrats refusing to approve it over the naming of Bill Pulte to be the next acting director of national intelligence. House Speaker Mike Johnson.
9: We did everything within our power to try to ensure that this statute does not expire, and the Democrats are using it as a political hostage.
8: President Trump saying on social media, U.S. forces will attack Iran further and take control of its oil, and telling Fox and Friends.
10: They're getting decimated, just decimated, and they're dying to make a deal. They want to make a deal so badly.
8: A Toronto police officer shot and killed today by a suspect linked to the investigation of an attack that damaged the facade of the U.S. consulate back in March. This is ABC News. The driver of an 18-wheeler involved in a pursuit near the U.S.-Mexico border in custody and facing charges of human trafficking. ABC's Jim Ryan has more on a dramatic rescue that unfolded in the South Texas desert.
11: At the checkpoint near Falfurrias, Texas, Border Patrol agents ordered a secondary inspection of a tractor-trailer rig after a canine indicated something suspicious, but the driver sped away. Officers deployed spikes, flattening the truck's tires, but it kept going and, running on its rims, caught fire before stopping.
12: Hey, let's get some fire extinguishers!
11: Body-worn cameras captured state troopers' desperate attempts to open the trailer.
12: Get him out!
11: 39 people thought to be undocumented immigrants were rescued from the burning trailer while the driver was arrested. Jim Ryan, ABC News.
8: Storms knocking out power to hundreds of thousands of people in the Midwest. The same system moving eastward, and there is the potential for more serious weather today. There were more than 1,000 flight cancellations at Chicago airports on Wednesday. Sherry Preston, ABC News.
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21: 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I'm Jordan Bile. Thank you for spending your Thursday afternoon with me. 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But first, let's get started with the music in the second hour of The Record Shop. 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

I love that song. I love that band. That's The Cure with Boys Don't Cry on The Record Shop. I'm Jordan Bile. 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
1: 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On Saturday, June 13th, you can head to Pittsburgh to celebrate National Race Amity Day, starting at 9:30 with a walk from the pop-up park on West Salisbury Street through downtown to George Moses Horton Middle School, followed by a celebration from 10 to 3, including live music, family activities, and food trucks. 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And on Sunday the 14th, head to the Eno House in Hillsboro for the Velvet Feast, a song swap hosted by Jess Klein, starting with a potluck at 5 and then music at 6. Local musicians Kamara Thomas and Steph Stewart will be playing each other's songs. And if you want more information about upcoming events and happenings in our community, you can always visit the local events calendar page on chapelboro.com.
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1: Come now for your local news. I'm Aaron Keck. The Orange Water and Sewer Authority is holding a public hearing tonight at 6 in their administration building on Jones Ferry Road. Owassa wanting to hear from you on their proposed budget for the upcoming fiscal year, which includes a 4% increase in water and sewer rates. Get more info on the budget and that public hearing at owassa.org. Just around the corner in Carrboro, we got some good news yesterday as a town icon reappeared 3 months after going missing. The famous sign outside Surplus Sid's on Main Street got stolen back in March, a few months after the store closed, with no clues to the culprit. But after a public outcry, the sign got returned yesterday with a note attached simply reading, quote, "I am very sorry. I didn't know how important the sign was." Chip Hoppin of the Merch discovered the sign yesterday morning and shared photos, which you can view on our website, chapelboro.com. It's now back in the custody of Surplus Sid's longtime owner, Barry Keith. Surplus Sid's, of course, closed a few months ago. Opening soon will be the new Bucky's gas station in Mebane. They held a groundbreaking ceremony yesterday at the site near the intersection of I-40 and NC-87. It's set to open in November of 2027 with a 74,000

0: 15,000-square-foot facility and 120 fuel pumps. Our own Henry Taylor was at the groundbreaking ceremony. You can read his full report up on our website, chapelboro.com. Finally, in sports, the College World Series begins tomorrow in Omaha, with UNC as one of eight teams vying for the NCAA title. Diamond Heels got a big send-off from Carolina fans yesterday at Bosch Amber Stadium on their way to the airport. They're up in Omaha now. Game one for UNC is tomorrow night at 7. Diamond Heels facing Ole Miss. It'll be televised on ESPN, and of course we'll have all the action for you right here on 97.9 The Hill. Get more coverage of Tar Heel baseball up on our website, chapelboro.com, including our own Michael Coe's Daily Diaries from Omaha. He's up there now. With your hometown news, I'm Aaron Keck.
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That was Blink-182 with All the Small Things on the Record Shop. I'm Jordan Bile. I love that band. It's time for a concert ticket giveaway. Max Richter will be playing at the DPAC in Durham with the American Contemporary Music Ensemble at 8 o'clock p.m. on Friday, June 19th. Max Richter is one of the most influential and acclaimed composers of all time. His fusion of classical technique and electronic technology heard across genre-defining solo albums and countless scores for film, dance, art, and fashion has won him legions of fans around the world and blazed a trail for a generation of musicians. Text DPAC to 919-240-6000 right now to be entered to win tickets to see one of the most acclaimed composers of all time. Again, that's DPAC to 919-240-6000. It's going to be a once-in-a-lifetime performance. You will not want to miss it. Let's get back into the music with Wave of Mutilation by the Pixies.

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That was Born Wicked by Solya on the Record Shop. I'm Jordan Bile. That's about all I have time for in the second hour of the show, but I've got plenty more great music to share with you in the final hour of the Record Shop coming up after ABC News at the top of next hour. To close out the second hour of the show, I still have time for one more song. This is Doomsday by Sunday.

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1: 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State Treasurer Brad.

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3: My name is Roland McReynolds. I'm Executive Director with the Carolina Farm Stewardship Association. An important part of what we do is advocating with state and federal governments about the needs that small farms face. The policies and laws around food and agriculture are often very opaque. It's a system that tends to benefit large-scale farms, and the needs of smaller-scale farms are harder to understand. Many of our members are beginning farmers. That is to say, they're people who've been farming for less than 10 years. And these farmers have significant learning curves in terms of not just how to grow products, but how to market them, how to manage diseases and weed pressures and drought and floods, all in a system where they're trying to benefit the environment and practice organic farming practices. Carolina Farm Stewardship Association hosts a number of events like our Piedmont Farm Tour every spring, which is a great way to learn about our organization and the farms we serve. 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
6: This is a special report from ABC News. I'm Michelle Franzen. At the Pentagon, hazmat crews on scene, and sections of the Pentagon are on lockdown after reports of an air quality issue. That, according to three officials. ABC News Chief Justice Correspondent Pierre Thomas says employees in sections of the high-security building are now being told to shelter in place as hazmat crews investigate.
7: We want to emphasize we don't yet know what this incident is. We know that the monitors went off at the Pentagon based on what they're saying publicly at this moment. But again, the threat environment is so challenging because we've had a spike in politically motivated violence. We have obvious concerns with the ongoing conflict in Iran. There's been concerns about domestic incidents. There's been concerns about mass shootings.
6: A Pentagon spokesperson says a triggered system necessitated these precautionary measures. An ABC News contributor and former Homeland Security official, Elizabeth Newman, says it's standard protocol. This is ABC News. Language can oftentimes be a barrier between police and those on scene of a crime. Now one community has introduced something that can help.
8: In Renton, Washington, police officers have a new tool aimed at improving communication during encounters with those who don't speak English. This is what it sounds like.
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10: 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How can I help you?
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8: Everybody Cam can now translate into 56 different languages. They're hoping to use it during the World Cup as it approaches Seattle. Sherry Preston, ABC News.
6: Kansas City Chiefs quarterback Patrick Mahomes has signed a reworked contract that is worth just over $500 million. The two-year deal makes him the first person in the NFL to sign a deal worth a $500 million. His rookie contract in 2017, a four-year $16.4 million deal. Michelle Franz and ABC News.
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11: 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I'm Jordan Bile. Thank you for spending your Thursday afternoon with me. 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I'm starting with Burning by Maggie Rogers.

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1: 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And on Sunday the 14th, head to the Eno House in Hillsboro for the Velvet Feast, a song swap hosted by Jess Klein, starting with a potluck at 5 and then music at 6.

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2: Come now for your local news. I'm Aaron Keck. The Orange Water and Sewer Authority is holding a public hearing tonight at 6 in their administration building on Jones Ferry Road. OWASA wanting to hear from you on their proposed budget for the upcoming fiscal year, which includes a 4% increase in water and sewer rates. Get more info on the budget and that public hearing at OWASA.org. Just around the corner in Carrboro, we got some good news yesterday as a town icon reappeared 3 months after going missing. The famous sign outside Surplus Sid's on Main Street got stolen back in March, a few months after the store closed, with no clues to the culprit. But after a public outcry, the sign got returned yesterday with a note attached simply reading, quote, "I am very sorry. I didn't know how important the sign was." Chip Hoppin of the Merch discovered the sign yesterday morning and shared photos, which you can view on our website, chapelboro.com. It's now back in the custody of Surplus Sid's longtime owner, Barry Keith. Surplus Sid's, of course, closed a few months ago. Opening soon will be the new Bucky's gas station in Mebane. They held a groundbreaking ceremony yesterday at the site near the intersection of I-40 and NC-87. It's set to open in November of 2027 with a 74,000-square-foot facility and 120 fuel pumps. Our own Henry Taylor was at the groundbreaking ceremony. You can read his full report up on our website, chapelboro.com. Finally, in sports, the College World Series begins tomorrow in Omaha, with UNC as one of 8 teams vying for the NCAA title. Diamond Heels got a big send-off from Carolina fans yesterday at Bosch Amber Stadium on their way to the airport. They're up in Omaha now. Game 1 for UNC is tomorrow night at 7. Diamond Heels facing Ole Miss. It'll be televised on ESPN, and of course we'll have all the action for you right here on 97.9 The Hill. Get more coverage of Tar Heel baseball up on our website, chapelboro.com, including our own Michael Coe's Daily Diaries from Omaha. He's up there now. With your hometown news, I'm Aaron Keck.
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I'm Jordan Pyle. Carolina baseball continues tournament play tomorrow night in the Men's College World Series. 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This is In Too Deep by Sum 41.

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That's my favorite Bowie song. That's The Man Who Sold the World. And before that, we heard Queen with Don't Stop Me Now on The Record Shop. I'm Jordan Bile. Unfortunately, my time with you has come to a close. It's time for me to pass the mic back off to Andrew for Indie with Andy and News on the Hill after that to keep you up to date on all the latest happening around our community. To close out the record shop, I still have time for one more song. I couldn't think of a better way to close the show than with a song that I love. This is Bruce Springsteen with I'm on Fire.

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1: 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The town of Pittsboro recently celebrated the restoration of a mural first painted by beloved local artist Clyde Jones. Head to our article to learn more about the fabled critter painter and the lengths gone to both return the downtown installation to its former glory and make a new addition. 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Finally, don't forget to check our local events calendar to see all the different things happening this weekend. 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
8: ABC News, I'm Michelle Franz, and Pentagon officials say sections of the high-security building are in lockdown after systems triggered an air quality incident. ABC's Louis Martinez says some workers sheltering in place until tests by hazmat crews are concluded.
9: This is a very large building. 23,000 people work there on any given day, and the Pentagon has five sides, five floors, five concentric rings, and when you could be working in one of those wedge areas, one of those corners of the building, and can be completely unaffected by something that's going on in another part of the building.
8: Secretary of State Marco Rubio announced the U.S. will sanction Cuba's state-owned gas and oil company, alleging Cuba's government was using it as a tool of repression and self-serving the regime. In Mexico, protests ahead of the World Cup's first match in Mexico City tonight. Demonstrators using the high-profile event to bring light to various causes, including missing individuals. This is ABC News. In Texas, near the Mexican border, a driver of an 18-wheeler involved in a pursuit near the border is in custody and facing charges of human trafficking. That incident ending in a dramatic rescue.
10: At the checkpoint near Falfurrias, Texas, Border Patrol agents ordered a secondary inspection of a tractor-trailer rig after a canine indicated something suspicious, but the driver sped away. Officers deployed spikes, flattening the truck's tires, but it kept going and, running on its rims, caught fire before stopping.
11: Hey, let's get the fire extinguisher!
10: Body-worn cameras captured state troopers' desperate attempts to open the trailer.
11: Get him out!
10: 39 people thought to be undocumented immigrants were rescued from the burning trailer while the driver was arrested. Jim Ryan, ABC News.
8: Severe storms once again targeting parts of the South and the Midwest, with the threat of heavy winds along with possible tornadoes the concern. It will be the second time this week that many of those areas are being targeted. Michelle Franzen, ABC News.
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9: Thank you for listening to Indy with Andy. Andy here with you in the Chapel Hill Media Group studio on East Franklin Street in Chapel Hill. It's Thursday. That means Theme Thursday on this show. And because we've got Diamond Heels baseball coming up in Omaha, we will do a College World Series themed Indy with Andy. We will start by doing locations. We'll get each one of the teams in the pod that UNC finds themselves in represented. Then we'll do some baseball songs. We'll do some Omaha songs. It'll be great. We'll start with Carolina. We'll do some local music for Mipso doing Carolina Calling here on Indy with Andy.

0: Sam Cook there, a native of the state of Mississippi, which has a much deeper bench for music than I was expecting. Elvis jumped out there right at the beginning when I was looking up who's from Mississippi. We're doing all locations from the Diamond Heels pod of teams at the College World Series. We'll do some Omaha songs. We'll do some baseball songs. And now's as good a time as any to remind you that 97.9 The Hill's coverage of the Diamond Heels in the Men's College World Series is proudly presented by High and Rubish Insurance Agency, your local insurance choice, protecting the Tar Heel State since 1963. 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
0: Andy here on Indy with Andy, doing a College World Series theme Thursday, going through all the different locations on the list. We've got the Diamond Heels in a pod with Ole Miss, who they'll be playing tomorrow at 7 o'clock. First pitch here on 97.9 The Hill. And they also have in that pod Troy and West Virginia. So we'll start in West Virginia with Sierra Farrell doing Chitlin' Cookin' Time in Cheetah County.

The Commodore is there with Lionel Richie representing Alabama and Troy as we go through a bunch of different artists and musicians that are from the different locations of the Diamond Heels opponents in the College World Series. We're going to circle back around to Chapel Hill now for the next one. Here's Flat Duo Jets with Lonely Wolf.

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8: Thanks for hanging out for Theme Thursday. We're doing College World Series theme. We've touched on all of the teams that are in the same pod as the Diamond Heels. So let's do a vignette of songs that shout out Omaha now. Start with Rilo Kiley doing the execution of all things.

Counting Crows with Omaha as we explore some Omaha songs here in celebration of the College World Series. Up next, we've got Nebraska native Josh Rouse doing Dressed Up Like Nebraska.

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6: Thanks for hanging out on a Thursday afternoon doing Theme Thursday in honor of the Diamond Heels trip to the College World Series. We'll do another Chapel Hill band now. Here's Southern Culture on the Skids with Smiley Yeah, Yeah, Yeah.

Elvis Presley representing Mississippi as we go through College World Series teams on UNC's side of the bracket. We had UNC represented by Southern Culture on the skids. We will now get to Alabama and West Virginia. And I didn't know this one, but lo-fi influential indie artist Daniel Johnston comes from West Virginia. This is True Love Will Find You in the End.

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9: 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We've been doing College World Series themed music, and I'm going to go ahead and do it. I keep expecting to get sick of this song at some point, like in my life, but I do not appear to be anywhere close to being there yet. This is John Fogerty with Center Field.

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2: ABC News, I'm Michelle Franzen. After growing bipartisan criticism over President Trump's acting DNI director choice, Bill Pulte, the president now says he's nominating current U.S. attorney and former SEC chair Jay Clayton to head the intelligence agency. The announcement follows both the House and Senate failing to pass extensions of FISA 702 that allows wiretaps to monitor for foreign threats. Democrats say they were not voting due to Pulte's installation. President Trump now says he's calling off new military strikes against Iran if they didn't make a deal to end the war. Here's ABC's Karen Travers.
3: Now, there are a lot of questions because of this post. We have asked the White House for more clarity on this, have not received an answer yet, but it's not immediately clear what the president is saying was actually approved. Notably, at no point in this short post does he actually say deal, and he isn't providing details on what was agreed to.
2: Excitement building for the start of the World Cup. Tonight's first match in Mexico City between Mexico and South Africa. This is ABC News. U.S. weather agencies warning of more extreme storms in much of the U.S. because an El Nino has formed out in the Pacific Ocean once again with warmer than normal sea temperatures.
4: It is a very strong El Nino that has formed in the Pacific Ocean, according to the National Oceanic and Atmospheric Administration. And meteorologists say conditions will strengthen over the next few months with water temperatures rising in the Pacific Ocean. Typically, that means a storm track hones in on Southern California in the winter months, leading to extreme flooding conditions. And the northern half of the U.S. and parts of Alaska are more likely to see warmer than average temperatures and dry conditions in the winter, but each El Nino is different in terms of timing and magnitude. Alex Stone, ABC News, Los Angeles.
2: Kansas City Chiefs quarterback Patrick Mahomes signing a reworked contract now worth over $500 million. That two-year deal makes him the first person in the NFL to sign a deal worth a half billion. Michelle Franzen, ABC News.
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17: 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Today is Thursday. It is June 11th. The time is now 3:05. Let's get you reset with our top three stories at 3 o'clock. Top story this afternoon, more on the groundbreaking for Buc-ee's. Also had a kind of exciting power outage in Orange County yesterday. Also have a big WASA meeting coming up tonight on their rate increase in budget. All that and more is coming up in the news. Also this hour, we'll be visiting in studio with Chapel Hill Mayor Jess Anderson. Right now, let's go ahead and get into the news. We start in Mebane, where local officials gathered yesterday for a groundbreaking ceremony to mark the beginning of construction of the new Buc-ee's gas station. It'll be near the intersection of I-40 and NC-87, and they're expecting to open it in November 2027. 32 acres of land to hold that 74,000-square-foot facility that will feature 120 fuel pumps and provide more than 200 jobs. 97.9 The Hill's Henry Taylor was there at the groundbreaking and filed this report.
18: The space that will become North Carolina's first Buc-ee's Travel Center is currently a vast, dusty expanse. Hundreds of pipes and tanks and dozens of construction vehicles await the beginning of the building process, which will take more than a year to complete. And on Wednesday, June 10th, that process officially began with a groundbreaking ceremony attended by leaders from across Alamance County, the North Carolina General Assembly, and Buc-ee's representatives. One of those leaders was Mebane Mayor Ed Hooks, who led the ceremony. He said becoming the home of the state's first Buc-ee's was too good of an opportunity for his town to pass up.
19: This has been a long time coming, from the initial TRC meetings to approve it, the city council's nine-hour council meeting to approve it, and now this has come, it's finally come to fruition.
18: He said the goal is to quite literally put Mebane on the map for travelers.
19: We're hoping that it'll do more than actually stop and get gas and get food. We're hoping that they'll venture out downtown or go to local stores and shopping center over there. We hope it's an economic driver, and we think it's going to be.
18: Hooks said Mebane's commitment towards being accommodating to new businesses is part of the reason the town was chosen by Buc-ee's.
19: As you know, they got run out of Orange County, and they came to Mebane. I just think it was the willingness of the staff to work with them, get them through the process, and then our dedication during the council. We listened to everybody, and I think we made the right decision.
18: Hooks is referencing the fact that Orange County, and specifically the Eflin area, was initially the front runner for the location. Both Interstate 40 and Interstate 85 pass through. However, the same is true of Alamance County. Orange County leaders pushed for more environmental protections and more electric vehicle charging stations during initial hearings. 2 weeks later, Buc-ee's pulled the project, citing the county as just not a good fit and calling the commissioners, quote, not receptive to their business. Buc-ee's CEO Arch Beaver Applin III spoke at Wednesday's groundbreaking and did not mince words on his feelings about the Orange County location falling apart.
20: In the county's infinite wisdom, they decided they didn't want a Buc-ee's in their county. So leadership of this community called us and said, we do. And so we pivoted and we went to work right away in Mebane working on getting a Buc-ee's on this interstate.
18: He said he believed Orange County had missed out on what could have been a lucrative opportunity.
21: I'm always disappointed, and I'm always, quite honestly, a little surprised when someone doesn't want our product in their area, in their community, because of the jobs, because of the tax base. I mean, let's be honest, I mean, the 200, 250, 300 brand new high-paying jobs in the community is substantial.
18: One other key consideration is the impact Buc-ee's will have on the flow of traffic along its home stretch of I-40. North Carolina Department of Transportation Public Information Officer Roger Sockman provided more details on his department's current project to update the exit and intersection, which he said will be completed the summer before the travel center's projected November 2027 opening.
0: Well, we realize there's going to be a lot more traffic at this intersection, so as part of that planning, we are building what's called a diverging diamond interchange over Interstate 40 and I-85 here in Maben. We do know that the construction will require some lane closures along this Trollingwood Hawfields Road exit during the week, Monday through Saturday.
18: And while Buc-ee's may still be more than a year away from completion, North Carolina State Senator Amy Gailey provided the crowd with a ChatGPT-generated Shakespeare-inspired poem to preview what's to come.
3: Here beaver nuggets, golden as the morn, shall tempt the wise and humble from the road. Fresh brisket, carved as if for princes born, shall ease the burden of each weary load. Yet sweeter still than fudge or candied treat, or fountains flowing bright with endless cheer, the merchants bustling and the pilgrim's feet shall fill the town with revenues each year.
18: For 97.9 The Hill, I'm Henry Taylor.
17: Thank you, Henry. You can find a digital version of that story at chapelboro.com. We had a fairly interesting power outage in Orange County yesterday. About 1,600 Duke Energy customers lost power late in the evening after a tree came down over power lines. It was around the intersection of Coal Mill and Pleasant Green Roads near the Durham County line. Eno Fire Department also had to put out multiple fires in the woods. It's not clear whether the fires caused the downed tree or the downed tree caused the fires, but as of today, everyone's power is back. Coming up next weekend, we've got the Juneteenth holiday on Friday. However, Orange County's getting the party started a little bit early. They'll do a pair of events in Hillsborough tomorrow. We heard from Orange County Chief Civil Rights Officer Paul Slack with more details.
22: And I've had this people say this, is that they didn't know white people, Hispanic people, Asian people, they didn't know if this was something that they should come to. And this is a celebration for all of us. The ending of slavery is a benefit to every single person inside of this country, not just black people. It is an example of us finally starting to live into the values that we set forth when we became a country. This year, we're going to have two different events, both on Friday, June 12th. From 10 to 11:30 at the David Price Farmers Market Pavilion, we're going to have a Juneteenth celebration. So we'll have some singing, we'll have some drum circles. We're going to have a keynote by Dr. Sonny Kelly, and he's fantastic. He's a great storyteller, and he's going to come in and just give us some really, really great words about Juneteenth and about the progress of black people in this country. It's going to be awesome. And then that evening, we're going to do a block party. So Friday, June 12th, from 6 p.m. to 9 p.m., we're going to have vendors, local artists, that kind of stuff, along with food, music, we're going to have a game center, so a bunch of games off the side that people can play. We're going to have a freedom wall that people are going to bring out. Well, first 150 people are going to get free food. It's going to be really, really fantastic.
17: 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Also worth noting, we've got high school graduation this weekend. Orange County's Partnership Academy will get the festivities started and then continuing in the Dean Dome Friday, Orange County Schools Saturday for Chapel Hill Carborough Schools. Time is now 3:13. Let's hear from some community partners. Then we'll do traffic and weather together here on News on the Hill.
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17: Time's now 3:15. Andrew here with you. Time to check our car situation out there. And so far, things not looking too bad as we are still early in the commute. Nothing to report at this time across campus. Downtown's also looking good. We are seeing some delays on Fordham up near I-40. 40 with a little bit of congestion as you approach that exit for 15501 traveling westbound. And then another delay up near Hillsboro on I-40. I-85 looking good. Sherton Street looking good. Just now seeing some delays on the Durham Freeway. Both directions struggling through Alexander at this time. And if there's anything out there that I'm missing, you can reach me on the text line. The number is 919-240-6000. 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Time's now 3:17. Time for a look at our weather forecast, brought to you by Duke Arts. And the weather, well, it's pretty hot. In fact, we are under a heat advisory until 8 o'clock tonight. We can get an updated version of that and see if that's changed. 8 p.m. on Friday now, it looks like. Yes, 8 o'clock tonight, we'll go out of the heat advisory, and then it'll kick in again tomorrow morning at 11 and last until 8 o'clock tomorrow night. Really hot out there, 97 right now. We are not going to get that cool overnight, down to 72, and then 98 tomorrow, 91 on Saturday, 95 on Sunday, and then we'll keep it in the 80s for a few days after that. 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
17: 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All eight teams showing up in Omaha yesterday. UNC, one of those vying for the NCAA championship. Diamond Heels got a send-off from fans at Bosch-Amher Stadium. On the way to the airport, head coach Scott Forbes had his own words to say about the team's upperclassmen who have been leading the way this season.
6: With our leadership, if you're immature in the wrong way, those guys are going to crush you before I crush you, in a good way, and make you understand, hey, it's not all about you, it's about our program. Here's how we do things around here. But those guys, I mean, that's the other thing I'm so excited about going to Omaha for, is I get to be with them longer, you know, because in all reality, a lot of these guys get drafted high when you have talent, and it's probably Jason Nicaro's last year. It's probably Gavin Gallagher's. I joke with them that obviously I want them back here for their senior year, but in all reality, I also want them to chase their dreams of being a big leaguer. That junior class, I was telling Folger Boas yesterday, he was the first commitment. I got the head job during COVID. I went over to Coach Gaines' house. We called Folger Boas. He was like 14 years old, maybe 15. So he was, quote, my first commitment as a head coach. So those bonds, you know, you never forget them.
17: Scott Forbes speaking there. Game one tomorrow at 7 against Ole Miss. We'll have that action for you here on 97.9 The Hill. And again, we'll be visiting with Michael Coe in about 70 minutes live from Omaha. So got some honors for some Diamond Heels pitchers. Caden Glauber and Jason DeCaro, both first-team All-Americans. Shortstop Jake Schaffner, third-team All-American. Glauber also earned first-team All-America honors from Perfect Game, and DeCaro made third-team there. And if you haven't seen Caden Glauber's stats this year, they're off the charts. He's 10-0 with a 2.20 ERA. Now, barely ahead of DeCaro, who's 11-2 with a 2.28 ERA. On the offensive side, Schaffner hit .358 this year, went deep six times, and was elite defensively. So pretty solid set of players there. Still looking for that national championship. We'll get it started in Omaha tomorrow night at 7. NCAA Outdoor Track and Field Championships are in progress in Eugene. We've got 7 Tar Heels competing. Long-distance runner Tomer Tarragano led with UNC yesterday, earning second-team All-America honors by finishing 16th in the 10,000 meters. Looking to golf now, 2 men's Tar Heel Golf Stars got All-America honors yesterday. Nail Shellis Donegan is on the second team, Carson Burtonall to the third team. Looking to the pro ranks now, we've got Durham Bulls dropping their 8th in a row. Try again tonight at 7:35 on the road at Nashville. And then we've got Stanley Cup action tonight as well. Carolina Hurricanes knotted at 2 with Vegas. They'll face off in Raleigh tonight. 8 o'clock, the puck will drop. Sports This Hour, brought to you by Omaha's Jewelers. We'll hear from them. We'll get some music, and then we'll invite into the studio Chapel Hill Mayor Jess Anderson here on News on the Hill.
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4: Time's now 3:27. Andrew here with you on News on the Hill. Let's go ahead and take a look at our weather forecast, and then we will welcome to the studio Chapel Hill Mayor Jess Anderson. Right now, we've got a heat advisory out there in effect till 8 o'clock tonight. It'll kick in again tomorrow morning at 11. 98 right now, just down to 72 tonight, and then 98 again tomorrow. 91 on Saturday, 95 on Sunday. Then thunderstorms will bring our temperatures down into the 80s after that. 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
1: Happy Thursday. 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
0: That's true. I was over at the pickup for Estes Hills earlier today.
1: Oh, I was also.
0: It was pretty rowdy. It was rowdier than I was expecting, and we got out of there pretty quickly.
1: Did you hear the kids yelling freedom as they came out?
0: I did. They went on a victory lap around the trail behind the school that I encountered them a second time on the way home walking
1: Perfect.
0: On the trail.
1: I'm glad you got that twice.
0: It was some of them didn't have the freedom endurance as some of the other kids.
1: Hey, listen.
0: There were two tiers of that lap being completed.
1: Only the strong survive.
0: That's right.
1: It is hard to believe that we are done, but there are people at my house who are very ready for summer break, so it's going to be fun.
0: I don't know why I'd forgotten this as somebody who spent a lot of my career as a public school teacher who had this moment professionally as well, but I picked up the kids and had a couple of things to do around the house and was coming back to work and was not prepared for the energy they brought. Right?
1: No, No, there are more than just my kids at my house right now, and it's a lot. I'm actually really glad I'm here, and if I could stay here a little longer, that'd be great.
0: It's nice and calm here at the radio station,
1: yeah,
0: isn't it?
1: You have AC and it's quiet, so if I can just stay afternoon. No, they are very excited, and there's a lot. And also, I can tell my kids are a little exhausted and overwhelmed. So,
0: That's right. I think everybody was ready for it for the most part. And
1: yes.
0: There's been a lot that's happened since last we spoke. We had the Pride Promenade, for one. Like, we could circle around on that and go chronologically here.
1: We can go chronologically. That's a good way to organize our time. Yes. I do want to say a huge thank you to Chapel Hill Carborough staff members who coordinated the Pride Promenade last Saturday. And a huge thank you to everyone who came out to show support for our LGBTQ+ neighbors. It was a wonderful event. It was bigger than ever, and it showcased our commitment to being a welcoming community in many ways.
0: Outstanding. Always a great event, and glad to see it continuing and growing.
1: Yeah.
0: We also had a budget passed since last we spoke.
1: We passed a budget.
0: We should talk about that, shouldn't we?
1: I guess we should. Yes, we adopted the town's final 2026-27 budget, which comes in at just over $170 million. The total increased slightly because of some late arriving grant funding. The budget keeps services strong while helping us catch up on maintenance needs and stay on a more sustainable path forward. One of the biggest questions remaining has to do with potential county funding reductions for the library and Parks and Rec. I believe county commissioners will make decisions next week, and staff has already been developing options to address any cuts without affecting the overall town budget. So, a big congrats to all of us. The council did great. We appreciate our staff, and we're ready to go.
0: So the county's decision on the library didn't end up affecting the actual budget for the town?
1: That's correct. I think the approach that we're planning on taking is that depending on what type of cuts and over how many years, we'll just figure out a strategy where, unfortunately, we'll have to charge out-of-town residents who currently, county funding is paying for them to use the library for free, which is not what we were hoping to do, but we also understand the county has a really tough budget this year and just generally with all the uncertainty and funding cuts from other levels of government. So, we're planning to continue as much as we can our regular operations and certainly,

0: we have a position in this budget that probably, you know, that may not be hired for right away or, you know, in the near term so that we can cover some things. But really, it's, you know, we're trying to take a measured approach and see where we are and are, you know, we already have some good options on the table.
1: Not exactly an easy budget, but I've got the two standard-ish follow-up questions for the budget, and we'll start on kind of the negative end of the ledger. What was hard to take in this budget for you?
0: You know, there wasn't really anything particularly hard to take. I think I agreed with the overall philosophy of the budget. There wasn't anything, you know, I really appreciated our staff coming with something that didn't raise taxes again after last year's big tax increase. I thought that was really important. I think overall the hardest thing for me to take is honestly that we're, you know, so unsure about funding coming from state and federal entities, especially, you know, particularly given that North Carolina is still the only state without a budget from last year. So,
1: I know there's nothing that can really be done about it, but the fact that there is accountability for the municipalities on passing a balanced budget on the deadline, and then there's not at the state level, is just one of those fundamentally like infuriating things, right? Like the structure of this is clearly wrong.
0: It is clearly wrong, and it's clearly not serving anybody when folks who happen to also be on the same side of the aisle can't work together to pass any sort of reasonable budget that would pay for basic things that I think all, you know, people across North Carolina want and need. So that is quite frustrating. I think, you know, being in limbo on certain things, particularly related to kind of lots of money that comes in for stormwater mitigation and, you know, storm recovery and various other things, I think is really frustrating. That all being said, it looks, you know, we are getting a lot of good support, $117 million for our bus rapid transit project. You know, there's really good things happening. So, you know, I don't want to be doom and gloom about it, but I think it can be frustrating when we're working really hard with very limited resources. And there are other levels of government that I think if they tried, they too could do some things for their constituents and for all of us, for the people that they serve, to make sure that, you know, we have funding for public education and for, you know, for health and health services and mental health services, all the things that we know that we're desperately needing and that are impacting our community every day.
1: The other side of that question, of course, with Chapel Hill Mayor Jess Anderson, what are you particularly proud of in this budget?
0: I'm really proud and happy that we are moving towards a much more sustainable kind of overall strategy. We're addressing deferred maintenance and other needs that cost more the longer you put them off. We're also shifting to a system where we're not relying on fund balance to fund kind of major needs that we can anticipate. And I'm really excited that staff is going to come in the fall with a recommendation for kind of standing up our own Greenway internal team that can start building kind of quick win, short connection greenways in town instead of having to contract out for all of those, which is quite expensive and takes a long time. So I'm really, really excited about that and getting moving, you know, moving towards action on greenway development, which is such an important piece of our overall kind of complete community vision, our affordability work, and, you know, getting people out of their cars.
1: We've talked about this before on the Everywhere to Everywhere Greenways, where it feels like it's not that far off. Mm-hmm. Is this team something where we could see some, like, real, you know, suddenly this fragmented thing becomes a big chunk that is a connected greenway, or are we still a ways off before we see that?
0: I mean, there are places that are already really well connected, and it's not that we're starting from zero, obviously. So, and you know, funny enough, council got an update on the Everywhere to Everywhere Greenway Network last night in kind of a little open house, working through the feasibility study. And so, you know, it's really, for perspective, Chapel Hill currently has about 20 miles of greenways with another 22 in various stages of development. And this would be adding another 25. So it's a pretty big, you know, expensive thing to do, but

0: I do believe with this internal team, you're going to see more and more of those connections and the pieces coming together faster. There are state limitations on how big those kind of internal town projects can be. So it can't be that we just go out and build 25 miles of greenways on our own. But I think it's a really important step, especially because we do have smaller places where doing a little bit will actually make a huge difference.
1: Also, wanted to get an update on the downtown partnership.
0: Yeah, that was the other item on our agenda last night. We held a public hearing on this year's downtown services contract. For anyone who may not know, since 1989, we've had a municipal services district and tax in place to provide services that support our downtown. So anyone within kind of a certain defined area downtown pays an additional tax. These funds help with anything from events and promotions to public safety and downtown beautification, clean and green. Last night's discussion focused on renewing contracts for downtown cleaning services, which will continue to be managed by the Downtown Partnership. And we'll have a more holistic and comprehensive conversation about the future of downtown. I'm hoping next fall. I think the council really wants to talk about, how are we going to move forward? What changes? What big picture do we see for downtown? And updating some of those plans and ideas. So all good things, and really hoping that downtown continues to kind of come back and be vibrant and exciting and a place that that people spend a lot of time and money.
1: It's the time of year for folks like you and me to be spending some extra time downtown for sure.
0: Yes.
1: As the students are gone and you can suddenly go to some of those places yep. a lot more easily than you could the rest of the year.
0: So much more easily. And folks, of course, it slows down for them in the summer. So the more we can support all our favorite local businesses, the better. And parking is easy, and as well as the bus, as well as riding your bike or walking. So lots of fun things to do this summer.
1: Chapel Hill Mayor Jess Anderson, almost out of time. Is there anything else you wanted to mention?
0: Just a couple, looking ahead type things. Just a quick reminder that hours are changing at several town facilities, including the Hargrave Center, the Chapel Hill Community Center, and the Homestead Aquatic Center. So please check out the town website before you head over. And on the calendar to highlight for next week, on June 16th, the town stormwater team will host open houses from 12 to 2 and 6 to 8 at the library. So that's an opportunity for folks to learn about current projects, hear about our stormwater management plan, and share ideas about reducing flooding and improving resilience. So we really hope folks will come out and be part of that conversation. For those who just love town council meetings, our last one for the spring will be Wednesday, June 17th. We'll be discussing our complete community vision and implementation and our land use management ordinance rewrite, or LUMO. And these are really important conversations that will help shape Chapel Hill's future, and we encourage residents to follow along and stay engaged as well. And then Juneteenth is June 19th. We invite everyone to the Hargrave Center from 4 to 8 for our annual Juneteenth celebration, and there'll be live performances, exhibits, food, vendors, music, dancing, and lots of activities for children. So we hope to see everybody there.
1: Chapel Hill Mayor Jess Anderson, thanks for making time. Stay cool out there this weekend.
0: Yes, you too. And check on your, check on your neighbors and make sure to stay hydrated.
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0: Time is now 3:45. Andrew here with you on News on the Hill. It's time to take a quick look at our Chapelboro events calendar. On Saturday, Pittsboro is celebrating National Race Amity Day, starting at 9:30 with a walk from the pop-up park on West Salisbury Street through downtown to George Moses Horton Middle School, followed by a celebration from 10 to 3. It includes live music, family activities, and food trucks. 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On Sunday, the Eno House in Hillsboro is having the Velvet Feast. 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Starts with a potluck at 5, followed by the music at 6, and a portion of the proceeds will benefit Siembra NC. 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
0: 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We've got a lot going on out there on the roadways this afternoon. Things are looking pretty good through town, just standard delays on Main Street in downtown Carrboro. And Fordham Boulevard at the Manning Drive light. But then up near I-40, Fordham's delayed again, and then 40 westbound is congested, starting at Fordham, continuing all the way up to New Hope Church Road. Rest of the trip to Hillsboro looks fine, but I-85 struggling as well. Churton Street looking good. Over on the Durham Freeway, northbound slowdown starts almost immediately and runs Cornwallis through Ellis, southbound merger to Ellis. Nothing to report in Chatham County. If there's something I'm missing, you can reach me on the text line. 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Time is now 3:47. Let's look at our weather forecast brought to you by Duke Graduate Liberal Studies. 97 degrees out there right now. We'll get down to 72 tonight. Our heat advisory expires at 8, but it kicks back in at 11 o'clock tomorrow morning because we're getting right back up to 98 again. Got a chance of some early thunderstorms that have emerged now. We'll see how that plays out through the early evening. 91 on Saturday, 94 Sunday, and then we'll be back in the 80s for a few days to start off next week. 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
2: 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This week's Hometown Hero is a woman who's been fighting hunger and food insecurity in Chatham County for many years, the executive director of the Cora Food Pantry, Melissa Driver Beard.
3: Cora is Chatham Outreach Alliance. We address food insecurity. 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
2: Now with two pantry locations in Pittsboro and Siler City, plus a special program called Snack for kids who miss out on school meals during the summer, and a mobile market to distribute food to residents all over Chatham County, a community where more than 1 in 10 people live in poverty. Melissa Driver Beard first got involved in hunger relief efforts while working in East Africa and Central America, but for her, it's an issue that hits very close to home.
3: My mother grew up during the Depression, and I remember her stories about not knowing whether or not they would have lunch money the next day or whether or not there would be dinner on the table, and she would go to bed knowing that if my grandfather was working on a car in the driveway, then they probably were going to have enough food to eat the next day. And it was a day-to-day thing. And I think so many people have seen someone in their family or someone in their lives struggle with hunger, and it's something that we can all relate to. It's a basic human need, and in this day and age, nobody should have to worry about where their next meal is going to come from.
2: What's an especially gratifying moment that you've had?
3: we get calls, the strangest calls sometimes when 18-wheelers break down. And a Ben & Jerry's truck had broken down, which was, you know, just like, yeah, the best thing ever, Ben & Jerry's. So we went out and we picked up the Ben & Jerry's ice cream and we brought it back. And that same day, a young mother called me, wanted to know what she had to do to come to Cora. And did she need her utility bill and a budget and this and that? Because so many food pantries do require all kinds of proof, and we do not. So I told her just to come, and she emailed me back later that day thanking me, but I heard from our volunteers that when her little boy left that day, he could be heard in the lobby saying, "Mommy, there were corn dogs and Ben and Jerry's. This is the best day ever." So that's really gratifying to me to know that we helped a young mom who was really dreading coming to us and who really thought it was going to be a very degrading experience, and that we made the day of a little five-year-old boy.
2: You can learn more about the Cora Food Pantry and get involved by volunteering or donating by visiting corafoodpantry.org. And thanks and congratulations to Melissa Driver Beard, this week's hometown hero. 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
8: I'm Rebecca Johnson, and I'm part of the Will Johnson Building team. We look at the pulse of each department, and we can see if things are overdue or off schedule or there's slippage on a job. That's highlighted by the department head every week, and we're working through that so we know what resources do we need to put in this. Why has it happened? Has the client been communicated that they're over? At that meeting, we check on the project budget. We make sure everything's still in line. If there's overages or underages, they can see a tracker where they know what and why, and it's communicated early. We look at the calendar at that point as well, and we also look at any needed items. Hey, you know, if we don't have this by this date, it's going to delay the project. People have that information, and we work together. It tends to be easier, and the lines of communication are open.
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3: Time's now 3:58. Andrew here with you on News on the Hill. We are wrapping up the first segment of the show here. Got a lot more News on the Hill coming up still. We're going to be live on the phone with Michael Coe in Omaha, Nebraska, coming up in just a little bit. And we've also got a bunch of news to get through this afternoon. And right now, we're going to go ahead and take another look at our weather forecast. We are currently under a heat advisory, and it's a bit of a double dose. We're going to get another one tomorrow. Kicked in at 11 o'clock this morning, running till 8 o'clock tonight as we got up around, my car said 100 earlier, but the only official things I saw got up to 98. We are at 97 currently, 98 again tomorrow, 91 on Saturday, and 94 on Sunday before a few days in a row in the 80s. Some thunderstorms possible early tonight, thunderstorms again on Sunday. That's what's going to knock those temperatures down going forward into next week. You want to give you a heads up as we look ahead to tomorrow night. It is going to be a hot one and does appear at the moment that we're going to be mostly dry in the afternoon. And that's good news because 6:30 is the final Freight Train Blues Music Series concert of the year as they'll get some Latin music from Orquesta Caché. You can find details at Freight Train Blues.

0: ABC.com. We are coming up on 4 o'clock now. I'll turn it over to ABC News. They'll let you know what's going on globally and nationally. And then I'll be back with another trip through our community news headlines and that aforementioned conversation with Michael Coe, live from Omaha, Nebraska. We'll get his sense of what the vibe is as we prepare for the College World Series here on 97.9 The Hill.
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0: Michelle Franz and President Trump nominating former SEC Chair Jay Clayton to be the next director of national intelligence. His current acting director, Bill Pulte, has received bipartisan backlash. Lawmakers in the House and Senate today rejecting measures to extend FISA's wiretap tool to monitor for overseas threats. Democratic Senator Adam Schiff on Clayton's nomination.
1: But it doesn't solve the Pulte problem, and that is there's no way I can see the extension of this 702 surveillance authority while an acting DNI, Bill Pulte, if he's allowed to go forward, has access to that data.
0: President Trump claiming Iranian leaders have approved what he calls final points on a peace deal. The president did not offer details, but says he's calling off his threat to strike Iran targets if they didn't make a deal. Mexico kicking off the World Cup today with the match between Mexico and South Africa getting underway. The largest World Cup tournament being co-hosted by Mexico, Canada, and the U.S. This is ABC News. In Southern California, Pasadena police say a so-called horseplay incident between two officers led to one being injured.
2: Two officers were allegedly playing with their guns when one went off. In newly released dash cam video, as one officer is pulling into the Pasadena Police Department garage, another officer at the back of his patrol SUV pulls out his gun and points it, seemingly jokingly, at the officer pulling in. The officer pulling in then pulls out his gun again, seemingly jokingly, but the gun fires. The bullet went through the windshield and hit the first officer in the shoulder. It happened last September, but just now has become known publicly. The chief calls it horseplay or failing to follow safety rules. The officer who was shot has recovered. The chief says the officers involved were disciplined. Alex Stone, ABC News.
0: Pentagon lifted its temporary shelter in place this afternoon after hazmat crews responded to an incident. When systems triggered an air quality alert, Pentagon officials now say it was a false alarm. Michelle Franzen, ABC News.
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3: 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Today is Thursday. It's June 11th. The time's now 4:05. Let's get you reset with our top four stories at 4 o'clock. More on the Buc-ee's groundbreaking up in Mebane. Also had a big public hearing coming up tonight for Owassa on their rate hike. We have the return of the surplus SIDS sign in Carrboro. We've got the Diamond Heels in Omaha. All that and more is coming up in the news. Also this hour, we'll visit with Michael Coe, who is in Omaha for the College World Series. Right now, let's go ahead and get into the news. We start in Mebane, where local officials gathered yesterday to mark the start of construction on the new Buc-ee's gas station. It will be at the intersection of I-40 and NC-87. Set to open in November of 2027 on 32 acres, it's a 74,000 square foot facility with 120 fuel pumps. They do expect to provide 200 jobs. 97.9 The Hill's Henry Taylor was at the groundbreaking and filed this report.
4: The space that will become North Carolina's first Buc-ee's Travel Center is currently a vast, dusty expanse. Hundreds of pipes and tanks and dozens of construction vehicles await the beginning of the building process, which will take more than a year to complete. And on Wednesday, June 10th, that process officially began with a groundbreaking ceremony attended by leaders from across Alamance County, the North Carolina General Assembly, and Buc-ee's representatives. One of those leaders was Mebane Mayor Ed Hooks, who led the ceremony. He said becoming the home of the state's first Buc-ee's was too good of an opportunity for his town to pass up.
5: This has been a long time coming, from the initial TRC meetings to approve it, the city council's nine-hour council meeting to approve it, and now this has come, it's finally come to fruition.
4: He said the goal is to quite literally put Mebane on the map for travelers.
5: We're hoping that it'll do more than actually stop and get gas and get food. We're hoping that they'll venture out downtown or go to local stores and shopping center over there. We hope it's an economic driver, and we think it's going to be.
4: Hooks said Mebane's commitment towards being accommodating to new businesses is part of the reason the town was chosen by Buc-ee's.
5: As you know, they got run out of Orange County, and they came to Mebane. I just think it was the willingness of the staff to work with them, get them through the process, and then our dedication during the council. We listened to everybody, and I think we made the right decision.
4: Hooks is referencing the fact that Orange County, and specifically the Eflin area, was initially the front runner for the location. Both Interstate 40 and Interstate 85 pass through. However, the same is true of Alamance County. Orange County leaders pushed for more environmental protections and more electric vehicle charging stations during initial hearings. 2 weeks later, Buc-ee's pulled the project, citing the county as just not a good fit and calling the commissioners, quote, not receptive to their business. Buc-ee's CEO Arch Beaver Applin III spoke at Wednesday's groundbreaking and did not mince words on his feelings about the Orange County location falling apart.
6: In the county's infinite wisdom, they decided they didn't want a Buc-ee's in their county. So leadership of this community called us and said, we do. And so we pivoted and we went to work right away in Mebane working on getting a Buc-ee's on this interstate.
4: He said he believed Orange County had missed out on what could have been a lucrative opportunity.
7: I'm always disappointed, and I'm always, quite honestly, a little surprised when someone doesn't want our product in their area, in their community, because of the jobs, because of the tax base. Let's be honest. I mean, the 200, 250, 300 brand new high-paying jobs in the community is substantial.
4: One other key consideration is the impact Buc-ee's will have on the flow of traffic along its home stretch of I-40. North Carolina Department of Transportation Public Information Officer Roger Sockman provided more details on his department's current project to update the exit and intersection, which he said will be completed the summer before the travel center's projected November 2027 opening.
8: Well, we realize there's going to be a lot more traffic at this intersection, so as part of that planning, we are building what's called a diverging diamond interchange over Interstate 40 and I-85 here in Maben. We do know that the construction will require some lane closures along this Trollingwood Hawfields Road exit during the week, Monday through Saturday.
4: And while Buc-ee's may still be more than a year away from completion, North Carolina State Senator Amy Gailey provided the crowd with a ChatGPT-generated Shakespeare-inspired poem to preview what's to come.
9: Here beaver nuggets, golden as the morn, shall tempt the wise and humble from the road. Fresh brisket, carved as if for princes born, shall ease the burden of each weary load. Yet sweeter still than fudge or candied treat, or fountains flowing bright with endless cheer, the merchants bustling and the pilgrims' feet shall fill the town with revenues each year.
4: For 97.9 The Hill, I'm Henry Taylor.
3: Thank you, Henry. We've got a digital version of that story up on chapelboro.com. Looking to local government now, well, sort of local government, Owosso, local utilities news. Owosso's having a public meeting tonight on their proposed budget for the upcoming year with a 4% increase in water and sewer rates. That hearing will start at 6 o'clock in their administration building on Jones Ferry Road. You can get more info on the budget and that public hearing at their website, owosso.org. Some good news out of Carrboro yesterday. The famous sign outside Surplus Sid's that had been missing since March has resurfaced. And it was discovered by Chip Hoppin of the merch with a note attached to it simply reading, "I'm very sorry, I didn't know how important the sign was." So glad to see that the Surplus Sid's sign has made it back. Also have some news about the Juneteenth Festival for festivities for Orange County. Just making sure you know, Juneteenth is a week from tomorrow on June 19th. The county is holding their festivities tomorrow so that they won't overlap with Chapel Hill Carrboro's Juneteenth celebrations. We spoke with Orange County Chief Civil Rights Officer Paul Slack with more.
10: And I've heard, had this people say this, is that they didn't know, white people, Hispanic people, Asian people, they didn't know if this was something that they should come to. And this is a celebration for all of us. The ending of slavery is a benefit to every single person inside of this country, not just black people. It is an example of us finally starting to live into the values that we set forth when we became a country. This year, we're going to have two different events, both on Friday, June 12th, from 10 to 11:30. At David Price Farmers Market Pavilion, we're going to have a Juneteenth celebration. So we'll have some singing. We'll have some drum circles. We're going to have a keynote by Dr. Sonny Kelly, and he's fantastic. He's a great storyteller, and he's going to come in and just give us some really, really great words about Juneteenth and about the progress of black people in this country. It's going to be awesome. And then that evening, we're going to do a block party. So Friday, June 12th, from 6 p.m. to 9 p.m., we're going to have vendors, local artists, that kind of stuff, along with food, music, we're going to have a game center, so a bunch of games off the side that people can play. We're going to have a freedom wall that people are going to bring out. Well, first 150 people are going to get free food. It's going to be really, really fantastic.
3: Paul Slack speaking there. Again, that Juneteenth celebration for the county up in Hillsborough getting started tomorrow. A couple other interesting notes you can find more on by visiting chapelboro.com. One is in Southern Village, where the coffee shop La Vida Dolce has officially announced that they're expanding into the space formerly occupied by the restaurant Market and Moss. No ownership change. They are just moving that business over into a larger space, with then becomes an all-day cafe and an evening cocktail bar. We also have a story up on chapelboro.com about a kitten that was rescued by a local fire department. You can visit that news article to see pictures of the kitten over on chapelboro.com. Time is now 4:14. We're going to hear from some community partners, then we'll do traffic and weather together, sports, and then get on the phone with Michael Coe live from Omaha.
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3: 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Andrew here with you on News on the Hill, and it is indeed time to check the cars. And things have been pretty heavy out there on the interstates, and that continues to be the case this hour. Start there where westbound travelers on 40 get a slowdown right at 15501. That's going to extend pretty much all the way to New Hope Church Road. And we're also seeing old NC86 with a whole lot of extra action on it this hour as well. I-85 struggling between Durham and Hillsboro. That's spilling over onto US 70. The Durham Freeway is pretty standard on its delays, northbound through the Alexander Interchange, southbound from the merger down to Ellis. I-40 is struggling through RTP as well, particularly westbound. And that slowdown is now continuing all the way from RTP to NC-54. Nothing to report in Chatham County on 15501 at this time, but as always, if there's something out there that I'm missing and you're not driving, you could let me know on the text line. The number is 919-240-6000. 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It's not too late to sign up for summer camp at School of Rock Chapel Hill. 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Time now to look at our weather forecast brought to you by South Creek. 97 degrees out there still. Heat advisory in effect until 8 o'clock tonight, and then it'll go back into effect at 11 o'clock tomorrow morning until 8 o'clock tomorrow evening. As we'll be back up to 98 tomorrow, and then 91 Saturday, 94 on Sunday, and then back into the 80s for a few days to start next week. Early thunderstorms possible this evening and more likely on Sunday. 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
3: Time now for sports, brought to you this hour by Noble Orthodontics. And we start the sports conversation with Diamond Heels Baseball. Diamond Heels in Omaha now. One of eight teams that will be competing for the NCAA championship. Diamond Heels left Boshammer Stadium yesterday morning on their way to the airport. Fans showing up to send the team off. Scott Forbes addressing fans and the media. Here's what he had to say about his core of upperclassmen.
18: With our leadership, if you're immature in the wrong way, those guys are going to crush you before I crush you, in a good way, and make you understand, hey, it's not all about you. It's about our program. Here's how we do things around here. But those guys, I mean, that's the other thing I'm so excited about going to Omaha for is I get to be with them longer, you know, because in all reality, a lot of these guys get drafted high when you have talent. And it's probably Jason Nicaro's last year. It's probably Gavin Gallagher's. I joke with them that obviously I want them back here for their senior year. But in all reality, I also wanted to chase their dreams of being a big leaguer. That junior class, I was telling Folger Boas yesterday, he was the first commitment. I got the head job during COVID. I went over to Coach Gaines' house. We called Folger Boas. He was like 14 years old, maybe 15. So he was, quote, my first commitment as a head coach. So those bonds, you know, you never forget them.
3: Scott Forbes speaking there. Diamond Heels getting underway in the College World Series tomorrow night at 7 o'clock. First pitch against Ole Miss that we'll have for you right here on 97.9 The Hill. Got some individual honors for some of those Diamond Heels as well. Caden Glauber and Jason DeCaro, both first-team All-Americans. Jake Schaffner, third-team All-American. And the numbers they've put up are pretty absurd. Glauber is 10-0 with a 2.20 ERA. DeCaro 11-2 with a 2.28. And then Schaffner hit 358, went deep six times, and played elite middle infield defense. So, fantastic trio of players leading the way. A really strong team, and you can watch them make that run. We'll hear all the action here on 97.9 The Hill. We also got NCAA Outdoor Track and Field Championships in Eugene, Oregon. Seven athletes competing. Congratulations to distance runner Tomer Tarragano, leading the way for UNC with second-team All-America honors, finishing 16th in the 10,000 meters. In the pro ranks, Durham Bulls continue their tumble. They've now lost eight in a row. They'll try to snap that once more against Nashville tonight on the road with a 7:35 first pitch. In Raleigh, we've got an 8 o'clock faceoff for Game 5 of the Stanley Cup Finals, currently tied 2 games apiece. Sports This Hour, brought to you by Noble Orthodontics. We'll hear from them. We've got some music, then we'll get on the phone with Michael Coe from Omaha, here on News on the Hill.
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0: 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PM thunderstorm is going to knock that temperature back down into the 80s as we start off next week. 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
0: Time to talk sports, specifically Diamond Heels baseball. We welcome to the telephone line live from Omaha. It is Michael Coe. Michael, how's it going?
2: It's going well, Andy. I think for once it's actually hotter in the Triangle than it is in Omaha. When I came here 2 years ago, it was very, very hot, but a little more pleasant today. Certainly not 99 degrees with a heat advisory.
0: I was going to ask, what's so it's more pleasant there? Are you expecting more of the same? What's the game time weather look like?
2: Seems like it, yeah. I was looking at the forecast for the weekend, and it seems like temperatures are going to be hovering around the 80s, which given my limited experience in Omaha this time of year, it's rather unusual. It was very, very hot when I was here last year. It was in the 90s, but should be perfect baseball weather and hopefully no rain delays for our sakes and for Kenny Dyke's sake.
0: That's right. For anyone who's trying to organize the broadcast, we don't want any rain delays for
2: That's
0: sure.
2: Right. And I couldn't even speak it into existence.
0: We also, I mean, realistically, rain delay is bad for a team that leans on good pitching, right? You want to have those pitchers in their rhythm. You want them to not have a goofy, like, start and then have to sit down for an hour or 45 minutes or whatever. So no rain. That's going to be better for us in general. What's the general vibe there? You've only been in town for a little bit. It's kind of the day before everything gets started, but how's it going?
2: It's going well, yeah. A lot of fans have already arrived. Not as many Carolina fans as I've seen around, but certainly a lot of just fans of baseball in general, not really supporting one team or another, but just here for the spectacle of it all. And it really is a spectacle. I mean, there's a giant Ferris wheel that's operating just beyond the center field fence here at the stadium, and it kind of looms over the whole thing, but it's part of a fan zone outside the park. So they really go all out. For baseball fans here in Omaha, it's just a celebration of the game, celebration of college sports, and I think that's really cool. I think everyone who's a baseball fan, you included, Andrew Stuckey, should try to make it out to the College World Series at least once.
0: It's definitely a unique event that I would like to visit at some point for sure. My question for you: what are your feelings on a Ferris wheel? Is that the sort of thing you'd get on?
2: Absolutely not. I will not be partaking in the Ferris wheel. It's too windy out here for that.
0: I am a kind of a big roller coaster guy personally. I will ride roller coasters. I've been to Carowinds and been on Fury 325. It's one of the biggest, you know, fastest roller coasters in the world. I find Ferris wheels very unsettling. I don't know what it is. There's some, like,
2: too
0: you're just
2: slow.
0: Kind of sitting there and it's real slow and then, you know, you're kind of in a weird spot and they stop to load somebody at the bottom.
2: Right.
0: I just don't like it.
2: With roller coasters, you know the thrill of it comes in the speed, right?
0: That's right. You know you're secured in there, and it's all happening to you real fast. You're not just kind of like hanging out three stories up with like a bar in front of you and nothing else.
2: Yeah. Yeah, so no Omaha Ferris wheel for me. I've got plenty of other things to do while I'm out here.
0: Fair enough. Let's talk Diamond Heels baseball a little bit. We got a bunch of accolades coming in for Diamond Heels today, both Glauber and DeCaro getting first-team All-American honors, Jake Schaffner also being honored. What's the vibe around the team or, you know, your personal thoughts? Any takeaways here as we prepare for the College World Series?
2: Yeah, it's interesting. So the Carolina got done with its media day responsibilities a few hours ago. And really the big vibe from the players and from Scott Forbes is they're treating this like a business trip, and those are their words, not mine. And Forbes and Gallagher, who were here in 2024, they said that maybe they got caught up a little bit too much in sort of the pageantry and the pomp and circumstance and the Ferris wheel of it all, maybe too much celebrating the fact that they

0: just got to Omaha instead of actually trying to win the darn thing. Gavin Gallagher actually said something interesting. He said he doesn't really remember a whole lot about 2024. He just said, you know, we got here, we had a couple good practices, and then we headed home. And so Forbes agreed with that. He said he doesn't remember a whole lot about 2024. That's when Carolina won their first game and then lost their next two to be eliminated. So they're not just happy to be here at Carolina. They're in it to win it. And if any team has the right to say that, it's them. You saw that stat where over the past 3 years, Carolina is the only repeat College World Series team. They were here in 24 and now in 2026. So they have the experience of being on the stage. They know what it's like to lose on this stage. And I think they're very much set on not repeating some of the mistakes and getting caught up in all of the, woo, we're in Omaha of it all, and actually trying to win some baseball games.
1: That only repeat team from the past three seasons is really surprising to me for a couple of reasons. One of them, it's, as we were saying, it's a unique format where there are eight teams that get to the College World Series. So there's a big pool to draw from to have repeat attendees. And college baseball also tends to be kind of a top-heavy sport, and especially in terms of like the major sports. There are some teams that really regularly dominate. So to see Carolina's that team apparently at this point. So to see a bunch of those other teams not making it, a little bit of a surprise.
0: Yeah, it's interesting. Someone asked Scott Forbes toward the end of the media availability, like, why do you think it is that Carolina kind of flies under the radar nationally when it comes to being regarded as one of the eminent programs in this game? And Forbes just kind of laughed and he said, well, you know, let's keep it that way. You know, it helps me to motivate the guys. But I really do think that one of the reasons that Carolina hasn't really gotten its flowers nationally or in regards to the college baseball world is that they don't have the big trophy, right? They were runners up in 2006 and 2007, and they've been to the College World Series a whole bunch. But overall, especially across the past decade, it's been SEC teams really cleaning up when they get to the College World Series. And Carolina, at least not yet, isn't an ACC team. So I really do think that if they are able to get a national championship, be it this year or whenever, that's really going to start to change the narrative around Carolina baseball, where now they can point to a time and place where they did win a title in Omaha, because right now they don't have that. And I think that's maybe hurting their perception a little bit. Not that it's necessarily hurting them on the recruiting trail, because they still get very good players, but they want sort of the respect from the pundits. They should win some games in Omaha, and then that's definitely going to change.
1: Speaking of winning games in Omaha, sure would be nice to win the first one and not have that specter of an early dismissal be quite as bright right out of the gate. So what are we looking at against Ole Miss, and what do you expect to see from the Diamond Heels?
0: Yeah, Ole Miss is a team that can really hit. They don't hit for average, but they have over 100 home runs on the season, which is a lot in college baseball. Then Texas and Georgia are three teams that are here in Omaha, and they're three of the best power hitting teams in the country. Very, very different from Carolina, which is more contact based. They really find the gaps. They go station to station to manufacture runs a whole lot. Not that they can't hit home runs, but it's just, you know, different ways to skin a cat, to use a rather disgusting turn of phrase. But Ole Miss, yes, they do have a lot of power, but they're also quite good in pitching. They're top 25 in earned run average. They're going to start Taylor Rabe, a righty, tomorrow against Carolina, who's been outstanding over Ole Miss's postseason run. Pitched very well against Auburn in the Super Regional to help the Rebels get here to Omaha. So they're a very good team. They were unseeded, but let's face it, everyone who gets to Omaha is red hot at this time of year, and Ole Miss has not lost an NCAA tournament game. They're 5-0, and all five of those wins came against teams that were ranked in the last D1 baseball poll. So they've beaten some very good teams to get here, including Auburn twice on the road. They beat Nebraska on the road. Nebraska was a national seed. So they're very, very good. They really do hit for power. We'll see how that power translates here to Omaha, because Charles Schwabfield it notoriously plays very, very big. So a lot of times, especially if the wind is blowing in, a lot of those home run balls can kind of die on the warning track. So it's going to be a challenge for Carolina's pitchers to work around this really, really good lineup. But if any team can do it, it's Carolina, because they have probably the best pitching staff of any of the teams remaining here in the College World Series.
1: It's the voice of Michael Coe. He covers sports for us here at 97.9 The Hill and chapelboro.com. And, of course, the team very focused on that Ole Miss matchup coming up tomorrow night at 7. But there are another couple games as well. Anything that you've got your eye on for after Friday night?
0: Yeah, I'm going to be really interested to see the SEC Invitational, quote unquote, on the other side of the bracket, Texas against Georgia and then Alabama against Oklahoma. That Texas-Georgia game is going to be really, really high quality. Those are two top eight seeds. Georgia's number three, Texas is number six. Those are two teams, as I said before, who can really hit the ball out of the ballpark. Georgia, in particular, was absolutely raking in their super regional against Mississippi State. Now, it must be said that Georgia plays in a rather small ballpark, certainly a lot smaller than Charles Schwab. So I'll be interested to see how their power translates or doesn't translate here to Omaha. In any case, it's especially if UNC wins that first game, it's worth keeping an eye on teams on the other side of the bracket, just in case the Diamond Heels see them in a potential championship series a week and a half from now.
1: If only. It's the voice of Michael Coe in Omaha.
0: Hope, right?
1: And we will hopefully be we'll be checking back in one way or another. I don't know if we'll be able to get on the phone tomorrow or not, but we'll definitely talk on Monday or Tuesday when you get back with results. So
0: absolutely.
1: Best of luck out there. Look forward to reading and listening to your reporting, and go Heels.
0: Thanks, Andy. Talk to you later.
1: Time is now 4:41. We got more news on the Hill coming up.
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0: Time is now 4:46. Andrew here with you on News on the Hill. Got a meeting coming up tonight for Owassa. They are including a 4% increase in water and sewer rates in their budget. They're having a public hearing on that budget at their facility on 400 Jones Ferry Road. That'll get started this very evening. You can get more information at owassa.org. Orange County's got a couple Juneteenth celebrations going on tomorrow. They'll start at the Farmers Market Pavilion on East Margaret Lane with a celebration from 10 to 11:30 in Hillsborough, featuring a keynote address by Sonny Kelly, plus poetry and live performances. And then from 6 to 9, head to the Eno Arts Mill for a second event showcasing local artists, makers, and small businesses alongside food, live music, and family activities. Then we've got the town of Chapel Hill and Carrboro having their Juneteenth celebration on Juneteenth proper next week. We're going to have history exhibits, live performances, an old school set from DJ Brian Dawson, food trucks, basketball tournament, and a vendor market. It is on Juneteenth, June 19th, 4 to 8 p.m. at Hargraves Community Center. 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
0: Time for a check of the roadways. We will start in downtown where we're seeing a little bit of a delay on East Franklin Street. Otherwise, both Chapel Hill and Carrboro looking good through town. Over on campus, Mason Farm Road at the intersection with Columbia with some delays. Manning Drive and Fordham Boulevard have some congestion at that intersection. Then I-40 is the real culprit. Westbound, we're seeing slowdowns just after 54. Those will be off and on all the way up to New Hope Church Road. If you're headed eastbound on 40, you're going to see slowdowns starting at 54. Those are going to continue on to, I'm going to say, Raleigh. So a slow go of it eastbound right now. Looking further up to Hillsborough, Churton Street looking good, but I-85's been struggling all afternoon. That continues now. Over in Durham on the freeway, northbound slowdowns Cornwallis to Ellis, southbound congestion from the merger to Ellis. If there's anything I'm missing, you can reach me on the text line. The number's 919-240-6000. 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You can find critically acclaimed new films at the Chelsea Theater in Timberline Shopping Center. 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Also enjoy the popular Chelsea Classic series. 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Then we will be under not a heat advisory on our way down to 72 degrees. Back into a heat advisory tomorrow morning at 11 as we climb up to 98 degrees. And that will expire at 11 o'clock that night as well. 91 degrees for Saturday, 94 on Sunday, and then 87 on Monday. Chance of some thunderstorms this very evening. 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
7: 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Andrew here with you on News on the Hill. We're almost to 5 o'clock already, so I guess it's probably time to check the weather again. Still too hot out there for 5 o'clock. We are at 94 degrees at the moment and down to 73 tonight. Chance of some thunderstorms early in the evening, then mostly sunny tomorrow all the way up to 99. 92 Saturday, 95 Sunday, and then back into the 80s for a few days there once we get into next week. We are coming up now on 5 o'clock. I will turn it over to ABC News to let you know what's going on globally and nationally, and then we'll have another run through our community news headlines. Coming up here on News on the Hill. 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
9: ABC News, I'm Michelle Franzen. After weeks of stalled talks between the U.S. and Iran, President Trump once again announcing a deal is close. Here's ABC's Stephen Portnoy.
10: Earlier today, the president said in a social media post that he had canceled what he called the scheduled strikes and bombings against Iran for this evening. He said that discussion and final points have been in both concept and great detail approved by all parties involved. He went on to name other countries in the region, but not Iran.
9: A source with knowledge of the negotiations tells ABC News the deal is very close as mediators have hit some breakthroughs. Separate efforts in the House and Senate failing today to pass short-term extensions of FISA authorities ahead authorizations ahead of tomorrow's deadline. Secretary of State Marco Rubio announced the U.S. will sanction Cuba's state-owned gas and oil company, alleging that Cuba's government is using it as a tool of repression and self-serving the regime. And stocks soaring and oil prices fell today on word the U.S. and Iran may close in on a deal. This is ABC News. In Texas, near the Mexican border, the driver of an 18-wheeler involved in a pursuit near the border is in custody and now facing charges of human trafficking. That incident ending in a dramatic rescue.
11: At the checkpoint near Falfurrias, Texas, Border Patrol agents ordered a secondary inspection of a tractor-trailer rig after a canine indicated something suspicious, but the driver sped away. Officers deployed spikes, flattening the truck's tires, but it kept going and, running on its rims, caught fire before stopping.
12: Hey, let's get some fire extinguishers!
11: Body-worn cameras captured state troopers' desperate attempts to open the trailer.
12: Get him out, get him out, get him out!
11: 39 people thought to be undocumented immigrants were rescued from the burning trailer while the driver was arrested. Jim Ryan, ABC News.
9: Vance Bolter, the man charged in the attacks against Democratic lawmakers in Minnesota last June, changed his plea to guilty today in his federal case. He still faces state charges in the killings. Michelle Franzen, ABC News.
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7: 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Today is Thursday. It's June 11th. The time is now 5:05. Let's get you reset with our top five stories at 5 o'clock. Top story is the groundbreaking for Buc-ee's. We've also got Owassa looking to hear from you tonight at a public meeting on their budget. We've got a happy ending on the surplus SID sign that was missing. We've got Diamond Heels in Omaha. And we've got a kitten rescued by a fire department. You can't get better than that. All that and more coming up in the news. Right now, we're going to go ahead and get into it. In Mebane, local officials gathered yesterday morning for the groundbreaking ceremony for the start of construction on the new Buc-ee's gas station. It'll be near the intersection of I-40 and NC-87. It's going to be set on 32 acres, a 74,000-square-foot facility they're hoping to have open by November 2027. If you've never seen a Buc-ee's before, try to imagine there will be 120 fuel pumps at this location. And it will provide more than 200 jobs for the community. 97.9 The Hill's Henry Taylor was there at the groundbreaking. He filed this report.
22: The space that will become North Carolina's first Buc-ee's Travel Center is currently a vast, dusty expanse. Hundreds of pipes and tanks and dozens of construction vehicles await the beginning of the building process, which will take more than a year to complete. And on Wednesday, June 10th, that process officially began with a groundbreaking ceremony attended by leaders from across Alamance County, the North Carolina General Assembly, and Bucky's representatives. One of those leaders was Mebane Mayor Ed Hooks, who led the ceremony. He said becoming the home of the state's first Bucky's was too good of an opportunity for his town to pass up.
1: This has been a long time coming, from the initial TRC meetings to approve it, the city council's nine-hour council meeting to approve it, and now this has come, it's finally come to fruition.
22: He said the goal is to quite literally put Mebane on the map for travelers.
1: We're hoping that it'll do more than actually stop and get gas and get food. We're hoping that they'll venture out downtown or go to local stores and shopping center over there. We hope it's an economic driver, and we think it's going to be.
22: Hooks said Mebane's commitment towards being accommodating to new businesses is part of the reason the town was chosen by Bucky's.
1: As you know, they got run out of Orange County, and they came to Mebane. I just think it was the willingness of the staff to work with them, get them through the process, and then our dedication during the council. We listened to everybody, and I think we made the right decision.
22: Hooks is referencing the fact that Orange County, and specifically the Eflin area, was initially the front runner for the location. Both Interstate 40 and Interstate 85 pass through. However, the same is true of Alamance County. Orange County leaders pushed for more environmental protections and more electric vehicle charging stations during initial hearings. 2 weeks later, Bucky's pulled the project, citing the county as just not a good fit and calling the commissioners, quote, not receptive to their business. Bucky's CEO Arch Beaver Applin III spoke at Wednesday's groundbreaking and did not mince words on his feelings about the Orange County location falling apart.
2: In the county's infinite wisdom, they decided they didn't want a Bucky's in their county. So leadership of this community called us and said, we do. And so we pivoted and we went to work right away in Mebane, working on getting a Bucky's on this interstate.
22: He said he believed Orange County had missed out on what could have been a lucrative opportunity.
3: I'm always disappointed, and I'm always, quite honestly, a little surprised when someone doesn't want our product in their area, in their community, because of the jobs, because of the tax base. Let's be honest. I mean, the 200, 250, 300 brand new high-paying jobs in the community is substantial.
22: One other key consideration is the impact Bucky's will have on the flow of traffic along its home stretch of I-40. North Carolina Department of Transportation Public Information Officer Roger Sockman provided more details on his department's current project to update the exit and intersection, which he said will be completed the summer before the travel center's projected November 2027 opening.
23: Well, we realize there's going to be a lot more traffic at this intersection, so as part of that planning, we are building what's called a diverging diamond interchange over Interstate 40 and I-85 here in Mebane. We do know that the construction will require some lane closures along this Trollingwood Hawfields Road exit during the week, Monday through Saturday.
22: And while Bucky's may still be more than a year away from completion, North Carolina State Senator Amy Gailey provided the crowd with a ChatGPT-generated Shakespeare-inspired poem to preview what's to come.
24: Here beaver nuggets, golden as the morn, shall tempt the wise and humble from the road. Fresh brisket, carved as if for princes born, shall ease the burden of each weary load. Yet sweeter still than fudge or candied treat, or fountains flowing bright with endless cheer, the merchants bustling and the pilgrims' feet shall fill the town with revenues each year.
22: For 97.9 The Hill, I'm Henry Taylor.
7: Thank you, Henry. Looking now to Carrboro, where Wassa is having a public meeting tonight on their budget that includes a 4% increase in water and sewer rates. That will start at 6 o'clock at their building on Jones Ferry Road. You can get more info on the budget and that public hearing at owassa.org. Keeping it in Carrboro, some good news. The surplus SIDS sign that had been missing since back in March was suddenly and somewhat mysteriously returned yesterday. Chip Hoppin of the Merch discovered the sign yesterday morning, shared photos, including a note attached to the sign that said, "I'm very sorry, I did not know how important the sign was." Once again, you can find more information and see some of those pictures over on chapelboro.com. Looking to Southern Village now, the coffee shop La Vida Dolce has announced that they'll be expanding into the space formerly occupied by the restaurant Market and Moss. Annie Johnston was the owner of both businesses. She says La Vida Dolce will move early next month and transform into an all-day cafe and evening cocktail bar. Looking now to some news for tomorrow. The Juneteenth holiday is coming next week, but Orange County will be hosting their events tomorrow, as Chapel Hill Carborough will have Juneteenth events on June 19th. Speaking about those events happening tomorrow, Orange County's Chief Civil Rights Officer Paul Slack.
0: And I've had this people say this, is that they didn't know white people, Hispanic people, Asian people, they didn't know if this was something that they should come to. And this is a celebration for all of us. The ending of slavery is a benefit to every single person inside of this country, not just black people. It is an example of us finally starting to live into the values that we set forth when we became a country. This year, we're going to have two different events, both on Friday, June 12th. From 10 to 11:30 at the David Price Farmers Market Pavilion, we're going to have a Juneteenth celebration. So we'll have some singing. We'll have some drum circles. We're going to have a keynote by Dr. Sonny Kelly, and he's fantastic. He's a great storyteller, and he's going to come in and just give us some really, really great words about Juneteenth and about the progress of black people in this country. It's going to be awesome. And then that evening, we're going to do a block party. So Friday, June 12th, from 6 p.m. to 9 p.m., we're going to have vendors, local artists, that kind of stuff, along with food, music. We're going to have a game center, so a bunch of games off the side that people can play. We're going to have a freedom wall that people are going to bring out. Well, first 150 people are going to get free food. It's going to be really, really fantastic.
7: 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The time's now 5:14. We're going to hear from some community partners. We'll get some music and we'll get into traffic and weather together here on News on the Hill.
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2: 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Andrew here with you on News on the Hill. Time to do a quick check of the cars. We got a lot to talk about out there downtown, mostly on the Carborough side of things on Main Street, but a little bit on Franklin Street as well. Over on campus, we got a lot of action on South Road, Manning Drive, Mason Farm, and Raleigh Street. Manning Drive and Fordham southbound, both with delays at that light. Big issues out there on I-40. We're starting at 54, where we're seeing delays westbound starting there, continuing all the way up to New Hope Church Road. And then Hillsborough is struggling as well. 85 and Sherton Street, both with pretty consistent delays. Starting at 54 in Chapel Hill, eastbound on I-40 is even worse. Consistent delays all the way to Raleigh at this point. Over on the Durham Freeway, northbound Cornwallis to Ellis is congested. Southbound Merger to Ellis. And down in Chatham County, things looking pretty normal. 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Time's now 5:21. Time to look at our weather forecast. Hot out there, 94 degrees still. Actually, we just bumped all the way down to 91. We're going in the right direction. 73 is our bottom point tonight, then back up to 98 tomorrow, 91 Saturday, 94 Sunday. Finally back into the 80s to start next week with an 87 on Monday. 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
2: 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We've got the Diamond Heels in Omaha. They left yesterday morning, fans out at the Bosch to see them off. Scott Forbes addressing the media and the fans prior to them leaving. And he talked about the core group of players that this team is built around.
4: With our leadership, if you're immature in the wrong way, those guys are going to crush you before I crush you. In a good way, and make you understand, hey, it's not all about you, it's about our program. Here's how we do things around here. But those guys, I mean, that's the other thing I'm so excited about going to Omaha for, is I get to be with them longer, you know, because in all reality, a lot of these guys get drafted high when you have talent. And it's probably Jason DeCaro's last year. It's probably Gavin Gallagher's. I joke with them that obviously I want them back here for their senior year. But in all reality, I also want them to chase their dreams of being a big leaguer. That junior class, I was telling Folger Boas yesterday, he was the first commitment. I got the head job during COVID. I went over to Coach Gaines' house. We called Folger Boas. He was like 14 years old, maybe 15. So he was, quote, my first commitment as a head coach. So those bonds, you know, you never forget them.
2: Scott Forbes speaking there. Game one tomorrow, 7 o'clock first pitch against Ole Miss. We'll have it for you here on 97.9 The Hill, of course. Some individual accolades coming down for Diamond Heels as well. Both Jason DeCaro and Caden Glauber named first team All-Americans. Shortstop Jake Schaffner named to the third team. All three of them put up numbers this year. Glauber seemed ridiculous. 10-0 with a 2.20 ERA. Just behind him, Jason DeCaro, 11-2 with a 2.28 ERA. And then Jake Schaffner hitting .358 with six long balls and playing elite middle infield defense. Again, Diamond Heels tomorrow night, 7 o'clock, Omaha against Ole Miss. NCAA Outdoor Track and Field Championships continue in Eugene, Oregon with 7 Tar Heels in competition. Congrats to long-distance runner Tomer Terragano, earning second-team All-America honors with a number 16 finish in the 10,000 meters. Looking to the pro ranks now, Bulls are really struggling right now. They dropped their 8th in a row. They'll try again tonight at 7:35 at Nashville. And the Hurricanes are in Game 5 of the Stanley Cup Finals, knotted at 2 games

0: apiece. They'll drop the puck at 8 o'clock against Las Vegas tonight in Raleigh. Time is now 5:25. We'll hear from our sports sponsor, Chapel Hill Tire. We'll mix in some music, and then we'll get positively mebbin' with Aaron Keck and Kelly Hunter coming up here on News on the Hill.
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1: 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Andrew here checking our weather, and then we'll listen in on Aaron Keck and Kelly Hunter get Positively Mebane. We're down to 87 degrees at this point. We'll eventually get down to 73 overnight, 98 tomorrow, 91 on Saturday, 94 on Sunday. And then Monday, we're finally below 90 degrees for the high. Suddenly noticing thunderstorms early this evening that had no precipitation in them last time I checked. Now suddenly calling for over a quarter of an inch of rain possible with those early thunderstorms. So maybe have some rain gear with you if you're going to be out and about the next few hours or so. This check of the weather is brought to you by the Lumina Theater in Chapel Hill. This week, Steven Spielberg's new film, Disclosure Day, appears on the big screens at the Lumina Theater in Southern Village. You can also catch Masters of the Universe, Pressure, and The Sheep Detectives. 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We'll be right back with Aaron Keck and Kelly Hunter.
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3: It is time now for this month's round of Positively Mebane. 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And she's here today to talk about upcoming cool events, plus big developments in local government, because it's Juneteenth just around the corner, 4th of July just around the corner, and it's budget season. So a lot to talk about. How are you?
4: I'm doing great. How about yourself?
3: I'm doing good. So
4: nothing like these 2 months pushing all the events and then big ticket items happening too.
3: So let's start with local government, because we've already talked about it earlier this week on the air, but Mebane passed a budget that was going to have a tax increase and then didn't at the end, right?
4: Correct. So last month, the city manager, Richard White, proposed a budget for the next fiscal year that had a 2-cent tax increase. Just as a quick reminder, that budget was going to end up totaling $72.7 million, and it included 11 new positions, as well as a 3% cost of living adjustment for employees. So the council has been meeting and discussing this for the past few months, but at our June 1st city council meeting night, they actually voted 4-1 to adopt the budget ordinance with no tax increase. And I know that is of most importance to most people. So no tax increase. And they actually ended up reducing one of the positions. So instead of 11 new positions, we're down to 10. Mm. So that is what they ended up deciding on going forward. They still wanted to focus on some of our big infrastructure projects, such as the new fire station that needs to be built, as well as the utility upgrades, like the wharf expansion that's currently going on. So still prioritizing and focusing on safety and infrastructure and accommodating Mebane's future growth as it continues to develop and grow.
3: And I know there was discussion last week about, okay, we're not doing a tax increase this year, we might now have to next
4: year,
3: right?
4: So it's definitely a discussion that's going to be continued to have. They wanted to give citizens a little bit more time if they were watching the meeting or they've been keeping up with the budget process. They want you to have a year to go ahead and plan and start knowing that it is most definitely, most likely coming next year. Even if it's just a 1 cent tax increase, it's definitely in the cards going down the pipeline, because we haven't had a tax increase since 2014. So it's coming.
3: And that fire station is going to be built, but then it needs to be staffed and maintained and everything.
4: Yep. So after you build the building, then you have to staff it, which means you have to pay all those employees.
3: Yep.
4: And then all the equipment and the gear and the fire trucks, which if anybody has ever looked into a fire truck purchase, it is it's $1 million.
3: It's ridiculously expensive.
4: Yes.
3: Right?
4: Yes. Yes. And that's just one truck.
3: Yeah. So everyone playing Grand Theft Auto, just crashing all those fire trucks. You have no idea how much money you're throwing away.
4: The video games make it look fun. It's not like that in real life.
3: What else came down from the meeting?
4: So that happened at the meeting. And then the mayor also did a resolution. So he and the city council have proclaimed the month of July as Parks and Recreation Month in the city of Mebane. This proclamation recognizes the important role that our parks and recreation play in promoting health and wellness and supporting youth development, protecting natural resources, and strengthening the community. So during this month, they are encouraging residents to celebrate Parks and Recreation Month by exploring our local parks and participating in recreation activities throughout July. And you can, a great way to do that is to come to our 4th of July Independence Day celebration. You can also attend some of the other events that are happening, but there's going to be lots of fun and there's lots of parks for you to go explore. However, Lake Michael is still closed, so do not go to that park.

0: At the council meeting, it was actually brought to the attention that there was a little bit of cosmetic damage. So we had to have Thal Construction Company, who helped build the spillway. They have to come back out and fix it. They should be out there this week fixing the repairs. But that just means that there is still no opening date yet. But we hope to have it coming soon.
1: Sticking with Kelly Hunter, PositivelyMebane.com for more information on upcoming events and happenings in the city of Mebane. And you mentioned July 4th, but before July 4th, there's a lot happening in June too, right?
0: Yes. So before we get into events, there is one thing I want to remind people of, or not even remind them, is let them know. So right now, the Carolinian Piedmont Passenger Rail Improvement Project has just kicked off. It started on June 8th. And I want drivers in Mebane to be aware that there's going to be some temporary traffic impacts over the next several weeks, running from June all the way through July, as Norfolk Southern begins pre-construction work for their rail improvement project. So motorists can expect temporary roadway closures at several rail crossings throughout the city. These closures will take place from Monday through Thursday, and they may last for 1 hour to 3 hours, so a couple hours in between. They're not sure. But this is going to be while they work to stage and place rail replacement materials in preparation for future rail improvements. So the Norfolk Southern is coordinating these closures with the North Carolina Department of Transportation, and they do have detour signage in place to help direct traffic around the affected areas. At this time, they are not able to provide us with the exact dates and times that they're going to be working and at what rail crossing they'll be at. So you just have to be aware and keep an eye out. Some of the crossings that may be affected include Gibson Road, Moore Road, 3rd Street, 4th Street, 5th Street, Mattress Factory Road, Buckhorn Road, and Redmond Road. So if you would like to see a clear breakdown of what rail crossings are affected and what detour signage is going to be put up and how they're going to detour people, please head to the City of Mebane social media sites, and we have maps listed that have the detour signage posted on a map where you can physically and tangibly see it.
1: And still plenty of ways to get around town either way.
0: Yep. And again, these closings won't last all day. It'll only be a few hours, but when they are closed, you will have to go around a different way.
1: Yep. Speaking with Kelly Hunter, Positively Mebane. Okay, now what's coming up in the next couple of weeks?
0: So, exciting weekend ahead. So we're going to kick off this weekend with another community bike ride, and this is hosted again by the Mebane Bicycle and Pedestrian Advisory Commission. It's going to kick off Saturday, July 13th. It'll begin at 10:30 a.m. at the American Legion Building in Mebane, which is located off West Clay Street. It's going to be about a 2.3-mile ride, open to all ages and all skill levels, and everyone is welcome to attend. Then once you finish your bicycle ride and get your exercise in for the day, or your first part of exercise, we want you to head over to the Mebane Community Park to join in the Juneteenth Freedom Day community celebration. So while Juneteenth won't be for another week, our celebration is taking place this Saturday. It is going to kick off at 11 a.m. and run till 3 p.m. And it's in honor, of course, of the Juneteenth federal holiday as we celebrate African-American culture and history. So this year's event will feature a special panel discussion with local leaders representing faith community, civic responsibility, and youth leadership. And the conversation will focus on how real change doesn't end when the celebration does, and how we can continue that work that began on Juneteenth and continues today. In addition to this panel, there's going to be a full day of family-friendly activities, including guest speakers, backyard games for kids. The splash pad will be open. It's going to be hot. Bring your swimsuit. There's going to be food vendors, a mobile library, and so much more. If you would like more information on what speakers are actually going to be on the panel, please head to the cityofmebanenc.gov website and head to the Recreation and Parks Department page for more information.
1: Awesome. And then that's coming up this weekend. And then 4th of July is right around the corner.
0: Yep. And then 4th of July is coming quickly. And so we want you to spend your 4th of July with us in Mebane. So you're going to start the day at the Mebane Historical Museum for their annual non-motorized parade. From 9 to 10 a.m. in the morning, you'll enjoy live music from the Village Band, along with activities and games and fun for the whole family. Then at 10:30 a.m. sharp, the parade is going to kick off, and it'll travel 6 blocks through downtown Mebane. We invite you all to decorate your bikes, scooters, wagons, strollers, whatever you would like to do that's non-motorized. You can deck it out in your most festive red, white, and blue. And then you can also bring your furry companions so they can be included in the fun. And then while you're downtown, check out the Red, White, and Local event from 10 a.m. to 2 p.m. where they'll have hot dogs, special in-store events, and great shopping deals. And then that's the fun part of the morning. And then we're going to transition over later in the afternoon to the Mebane Arts and Community Center complex for the city's 4th of July Independence Day celebration. Parking will open at 4:30 p.m. However, the event won't start until 5:30. New this year, the Downtown Mebane Development Corporation, otherwise known as the DMDC, is partnering with the city to provide free trolley service to residents. So the trolley is going to run from 5 to 11 p.m. and they're going to pick up at three different destinations. That way people don't have to fight traffic and deal with the chaos getting into the parking area at the Mebane Arts and Community Center complex. But you can park at and be picked up by the trolley at Buffalo Lanes Bowling Center, at the Downtown Mebane Farmers Market location in between Dollar General and Lou's Bakery, or at the Mebane Community Park. They're going to be picking up in that traffic circle. So again, the trolleys will run from 5 to 11 p.m. You'll be able to get there and back safely, and we really hope you will all come out and partake in the fun that is about to be had. There'll be inflatables, backyard games, live music, another food eating contest this year for those of you who would like to sign up and participate, as well as some special guests and some new additions that I will not tell you because it's a surprise in honor of, it's a surprise in honor of America's 250th birthday. And this is also Mebane's 30th year having the 4th of July Independence Day celebration. So two big numbers and two big celebrations all in one year. And we want you all to come out and celebrate with us.
1: This is why July has to be Parks and Recreation Month. Yeah. Because the whole Parks and Rec staff is going to be exhausted after June and July.
0: Yes, yes. We put them to work in the summer, and then we're like, okay, you can have like a week or two off.
1: There you go. Speaking with Kelly Hunter, positivelymebane.com is the website. Anything else that folks need to know?
0: Otherwise, mark your calendar for the next Music on 4th Summer Concert Series. It's going to be Friday, July 17th, and it's going to be a high-energy rock and pop trio from the Fandinos. So come out. It'll start at 7 p.m. in downtown Mebane. There's going to be vendors there. It's going to just bring your chairs, your dancing shoes, and come out and have a good time.
1: And again, positivelymebane.com, the website. Go there and find out more. Mebane, a positively charming city, and they want you to have a positively charming time while you're there. Kelly Hunter, thank you so much for being with us.
0: Thank you.
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0: Time's now 5:45. Andrew here with you on News on the Hill. I'm going to do a quick check of our Chapelboro events calendar, brought to you by the Ackland Art Museum. 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
0: Time's now 5:46, and we will check the roadways. We've got a little bit of action through our downtowns and on campus, but it's actually better than usual. The real culprit's I-40. We are seeing delays through Chapel Hill for westbound travelers at clear up, kind of between Fordham and NC-86, but there's congestion on either side of that. I-85 to Hillsborough, really pretty congested right now, slow going that way. And if you're headed eastbound on 40, you're also getting a slowdown around 54 that's going to extend off and on through RTP. Durham Freeway starting to back up a little bit northbound before you even approach Cornwallis. That's going to go all the way past Ellis. Southbound merger to Ellis is congested, and there's nothing to report in Chatham County at this time. 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Time's now 5:47. Our weather situation, brought to you by the towns and villages of Alamance County, involves a whole bunch of 90-degree temperatures. We've got a heat advisory in effect until 8 o'clock tonight. We'll be back in a heat advisory starting at 11 o'clock tomorrow morning. 89 right now, 73 tonight. Chance of some thunderstorms that might actually have some significant rainfall at this point. Might not, also. It keeps changing every time I update it, but I'm seeing anywhere from about a third of an inch to about 0.05 inches of rain. So just have some rain gear with you just in case if you're going to be out and about. 98 tomorrow and mostly sunny, 91 Saturday, and 94 on Sunday. And this check of the weather is brought to you by the towns and villages of Alamance County. They're filled with small surprises like the Children's Museum of Alamance County. It's on South Main Street in Graham. They've got interactive experiences where children and adults can play together and create together. Go to visitalamance.com for details and to find more small surprises.
2: 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This week's Hometown Hero is a woman who's been fighting hunger and food insecurity in Chatham County for many years, the executive director of the Cora Food Pantry, Melissa Driver Beard.
3: Cora is Chatham Outreach Alliance. We address food insecurity. 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
2: Now with two pantry locations in Pittsboro and Siler City, plus a special program called Snack for kids who miss out on school meals during the summer, and a mobile market to distribute food to residents all over Chatham County, a community where more than 1 in 10 people live in poverty. Melissa Driver Beard first got involved in hunger relief efforts while working in East Africa and Central America, but for her, it's an issue that hits very close to home.
3: My mother grew up during the Depression, and I remember her stories about not knowing whether or not they would have lunch money the next day or whether or not there would be dinner on the table, and she would go to bed knowing that if my grandfather was working on a car in the driveway, then they probably were going to have enough food to eat the next day. And it was a day-to-day thing. And I think so many people have seen someone in their family or someone in their lives struggle with hunger, and it's something that we can all relate to. It's a basic human need, and in this day and age, nobody should have to worry about where their next meal is going to come from.
2: What's an especially gratifying moment that you've had?
3: We get calls, the strangest calls, sometimes when 18-wheelers break down. And a Ben & Jerry's truck had broken down, which was, you know, just like, yeah, the best thing ever, Ben & Jerry's. So we went out and we picked up the Ben & Jerry's ice cream and we brought it back. And that same day, a young mother called me, wanted to know what she had to do to come to Cora. And did she need her utility bill and a budget and this and that? Because so many food pantries do require all kinds of proof, and we do not. So I told her just to come. And she emailed me back later that day thanking me. But I heard from our volunteers that when her little boy left that day, he could be heard in the lobby saying, "Mommy, there were corn dogs and Ben and Jerry's. This is the best day ever." So that's really gratifying to me to know that we helped a young mom who was really dreading coming to us and who really thought it was going to be a very degrading experience, and that we made the day of a little five-year-old boy.
2: You can learn more about the Cora Food Pantry and get involved by volunteering or donating by visiting corafoodpantry.org. And thanks and congratulations to Melissa Driver Beard, this week's hometown hero. 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
0: Andrew here with you on News on the Hill. Just about out of time, but we'll go ahead and look at some of our top news stories before the end of the show. We start in Mebane, where ground was broken on the new Buc-ee's that they're hoping to open in November of 2027. 74,000-square-foot gas station facility near the intersection of I-40 and NC-87. 97.9 The Hill's Henry Taylor was out the groundbreaking. He filed this report.
13: The space that will become North Carolina's first Buc-ee's Travel Center is currently a vast, dusty expanse. Hundreds of pipes and tanks and dozens of construction vehicles await the beginning of the building process, which will take more than a year to complete. And on Wednesday, June 10th, that process officially began with a groundbreaking ceremony attended by leaders from across Alamance County, the North Carolina General Assembly, and Buc-ee's representatives.
0: You can find a digital copy of that story and hear the whole thing over at chapelboro.com. Now to sports, where the Diamond Heels are in Omaha for the College World Series. Before they took off yesterday, head coach Scott Forbes talked about the core of players that this team's built around.
14: With our leadership, if you're immature in the wrong way, those guys are going to crush you before I crush you, in a good way, and make you understand, hey, it's not all about you, it's about our program. Here's how we do things around here. But I get to be with them longer, you know, because in all reality, a lot of these guys get drafted high when you have talent, and It's probably Jason DeCaro's last year. It's probably Gavin Gallagher's. I joke with them that obviously I want them back here for their senior year. But in all reality, I also want them to chase their dreams of being a big leaguer. That junior class, I was telling Folger Boas yesterday, he was the first commitment. I got the head job during COVID. I went over to Coach Gaines' house. We called Folger Boas. He was like 14 years old, maybe 15. So he was, quote, my first commitment as a head coach. So those bonds, you know, you never forget them.
0: Scott Forbes speaking there. Diamond Heels against Ole Miss with a 7 o'clock first pitch tomorrow to open their time at the College World Series. And that's just about it for me. I'm going to put on a local song and then get out of Aaron's way. He'll do live and local, and then we'll have the after hours. This is Violet Bell from 2017 with Dream the Wheel. Enjoy the rest of your Thursday.

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1: ABC News, I'm Michelle Franzen. President Trump calling off planned military strikes against Iran, saying there is an agreement on the final points. At the White House, the president was asked when the deal might be finalized.
2: It'll be soon. Maybe this weekend.
3: And has the Supreme Leader approved this deal, sir?
2: I understand the answer is yes.
1: The president also maintained Iran will not have a nuclear weapon. Iran has not responded to the announcement. After growing bipartisan criticism over President Trump's acting D&I director, Bill Pulte, the president says he's nominating current U.S. attorney and former SEC chair, Jay Clayton, to head the intelligence agency. That announcement follows both the House and Senate failing to pass extensions of FISA 702 that allows wiretaps to monitor for foreign threats. Democrats say they were not voting due to Pulte's installation. World Cup fever kicking off in Mexico City, Mexico beating South Africa 2-0 in the first match of the FIFA tournament. This is ABC News. Language can oftentimes be a barrier between police and those on scene of a crime. Now, one community has introduced something that can help.
4: In Renton, Washington, police officers have a new tool aimed at improving communication during encounters with those who don't speak English. This is what it sounds like.
5: Language set to Spanish.
6: Hello, I'm Officer Vanderhook with the Renton Police. How can I help you?
5: Hola.
4: Everybody Cam can now translate into 56 different languages. They're hoping to use it during the World Cup as it approaches Seattle. Sherry Preston, ABC News.
1: Kansas City Chiefs quarterback Patrick Mahomes signing a reworked contract that's worth just over $500 million. That two-year deal makes him the first person in the NFL to sign a deal worth a half billion. His rookie contract in 2017 was a four-year $16.4 million deal. Michelle Franzen, ABC News.
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0: Hello, good evening, and welcome into Live and Local. Aaron Keck here with you in 97.9 The Hill Studios, especially live tonight, and I'm excited because we've got Brandon Harwood coming into the studio. His solo project is Island Moons, and he's just about to release his debut full-length album, an album called Dream Bell. A couple of shows coming up in the next week as well that we'll talk about. He's getting set up to play some music live in the studio and chat about the album, so hang out with us for that. Going to get the hour started, though, with a band that just dropped an album of its own. Worthington's Law just released a new album called Funnier, Punkier, Bandier. And they got a new song off of that called I Don't Believe in Anything. Kicking us off on Live and Local tonight.

0: Worthington's Law there with I Don't Believe in Anything off their brand new album Funnier, Punkier, Bandier that just dropped, getting us started on Live and Local this evening. Do not go anywhere. When we come back, Brandon Harwood from Island Moons will be in the studio playing music live off his new album Dream Bell, which drops later this week with some shows coming up, including one this weekend at Lappin' Blue. That's coming up just around the corner after this on 97.9 The Hill.
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0: Welcome back to you live and local. Aaron Kick here with you in the studio, joined tonight by Brandon Harwood, whose project is Island Moons. Got a debut full-length album called Dream Bell out this month, combining two EPs that are already out, Dream and Bell, at Island Moons on Instagram if you want to follow him there. And if you like what you're about to hear, he's playing this Saturday, the 13th, at Lappin' Blue in downtown Chapel Hill. Brandon, thank you so much for being with us tonight.
6: My pleasure, Aaron. Thank you so much.
0: Let's hear a song. What are you going to play first?
6: Yeah, I think I'm going to play Madeline, which is a song on side B of this record. It has come out already as a single. It came out in May. So I'll start off with this.
0: Go for it.

0: Nice. You're listening to you, Brandon Harwood, also known as Island Moons, playing music live here in the studio. New album is Dream Bell, out this month at Island Moons on Instagram. Follow him there. More from Brandon and more music when we come back on Live and Local after this.
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0: 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Aaron Kick here with you on 97.9 The Hill. Joined tonight by Brandon Harwood, whose project is Island Moons. Got a new album called Dream Bell coming out this month at Island Moons on Instagram if you want to follow him there. Thanks again for being with us for the second time this year. I'm excited to have you back.
10: Yeah, it's awesome to come back, you know, kind of like this double, you know, appearance because with the record coming out, as you all know, maybe you don't, but records have two sides, not like digital music.
0: This
10: you got
0: true.
10: Side A and you got side B. So when I was here last, I played almost exclusively, I think, yeah, all the songs here on acoustic from side A. And so today I thought I would sing songs from side B.
0: Love it. And side A came out separately as
10: yes.
0: The Dream EP.
10: Yeah, yeah.
0: And so I mentioned up top, the second side is out already, but that's not true. It's just Madeline that's out right
10: yeah,
0: now, right?
10: It's just yeah. Madeline, just yeah. One single from the second side that's called Bell, you know, in hopes of incentivizing purchasing physical music on vinyl at shows that I play or from Bandcamp. You know, I'm going to launch a website this summer. I got a music video coming out. And
0: nice.
10: Also people can, purchase the vinyl. And I will personally send it to you with a box mailer kind of thing. Make sure it's nice and protected and kind of run this out of my basement.
0: Nice. This is inside baseball, but we were talking before we started that you're, like, doing this and then leaving here and going home to start, like, signing a bunch of copies.
10: Oh,
0: right?
10: Yeah, yeah. Well, I'm not going home to do it. I'm trying to get ahead of the curve and do it in Raleigh at, you know, the whole vinyl's being pressed. It's an incredible process. It's like where science, you know, meets art.
0: right, right.
10: If you've never seen it, I mean, I'll be posting about it. Just the hot, you know, the temperatures that's necessary.
0: Do you like get to go there and like see the thing?
10: Yeah,
0: being made?
10: That's awesome. So that's why I kind of feel like this project never really got off the ground for me because a couple years. I mean, it's been years in the making, if not a lifetime. Mm. Like, you know, I almost pressed play on it. You know, sorry for the bad pun, but. A couple years ago, but it was kind of like online shopping, like, you know, mm-hmm. Hey, choose what vinyl color you want. And there's a lot of companies out there that do it. And that's great, you know, because it allows people to have that if they want it. But I guess for me, it just felt a little bit like wasn't tangible enough.
0: Yeah.
10: And so now for
0: you
10: me,
0: want like the visceral experience of being able to see it and hold it, right?
10: Yeah, and seeing how it goes, you know, how it crosses the finish line and everything. And so, anyways, I just feel so incredibly like and tickled, you know, that like right here in in our Triangle area is Poorhouse Pressing.
0: Mm-hmm.
10: You know, their co-owners, Adam and Lacey, who run it. I think that's their title. You know, they just make everything happen. They're so awesome, man. Just so approachable and everything. And so what I'm trying to do is instead of me having to like unpackage like every vinyl, because I'm not doing the shrink wrap. It's not that environmental.
0: Right.
10: I'm trying to do like the open sleeve top. And so instead of me having to like unbox, so to say, like every one and then either sign them like do some sort of, I'm going to do a limited edition of signed copies. And so I'm trying to get ahead of the curve, get there, and then I will be able to sign the jackets, maybe the liner, inner liner notes, haven't decided yet. And then when they have a team with like gloves on, everything, man, like that's what they do. And they're just, you know, pros at, just knocking it out and, packaging everything. So I'm trying to, you know, this way I can sign one, slide it over, slide, you know, and do that kind of thing instead of, having to tediously like undo it. Like, it comes down, like if I don't beat them there to the, like the release show, the first release show, I know we'll get to it probably, but is this Saturday. So, I'm trying to get there this week, and if I don't get, today's a really open day for me, if I don't get there today, then like I can't even like quantify the amount of hours that I will then end up losing having to do this.
0: Yeah.
10: So that is my plan. I think, sorry, long answer, but that's what I'm trying to do, is get out to Poorhouse today. Yeah.
0: So what was the feeling when you saw, because you've got a copy of the album here, so you've seen the vinyl, but like the first time like it got handed to you and you're like holding the thing in your hand, what was it like?
10: I would love to tell you that I welled up with tears and gratitude and like, you know, appreciation. It was,
0: you know, you still can. No one will know you're lying.
10: Yeah. It was this really difficult conundrum of emotions that like I couldn't even process. And like I felt myself getting sucked into like this perfectionistic whirlpool of like, you know what? Mm. I made the wrong choice, man. This font should not be this color. I don't know about this. And like, I started like nitpicking different things.
0: Mm.
10: And it's hard to disentangle all that. I have two theories in a way that don't let me kind of like appreciate it for what it is.
0: Mm.
10: The first one is like just kind of about the creative process. I've read some like books about that and everything. And like, you know, it's sort of a cheesy, there's a lyric from a Paul Simon line, you know, the nearer your destination, the more you're slip sliding away.
0: Yep.
10: He sings it beautifully, obviously. It's something, there's something to that. I mean, like I'm so close to like getting this project like into the universe and out the door and everything that like, there's this like insidious side of creativity that's like, no, it's not done yet. Like, don't let it go. Like, you can actually make this better and keep tweaking and keep tinkering. And so it's really hard to ignore that. And so I even was like, all right, I think I'm just going to scrap this, like scrap it and like, let's start over. Like, it was crazy. Like,
0: I
10: can't believe that I even thought that. Like, I've slept on it now a couple nights and everything, and there's no way I'm going to do that. But it's wild how my head was like starting to like tell me like, it's just not good enough, you know?
0: Yeah.
10: And fighting against that. And the other theory I kind of have is like, I just came across this line last night. I was reading a biography of García Lorca, the Spanish poet, you know, Federico. Something about like when his first book came out, like he was almost disappointed because there's something about like, he was like, you know, it, once it hit the streets, it belongs to everyone. It's not mine anymore.
0: Yeah.
10: And I kind of feel like it's almost, I don't want to like have to mourn this, but like I've been kind of like, you know, in the woodshed, so to say, with like this and this music and this project and this art and this approach. And for so long that maybe it is like a subconscious way of me not wanting to have to move forward, you know, or something like that, you know?
7: I have to look this up because you were here back in January, so it may well have been you who said this, but it was someone this year, and I feel like it was someone else who said that exact thing. Like, now that the – and I think they were talking about, like, a full album that they had released, so it wouldn't have been – it wouldn't have been Dream. But, like, the album is out now, and there was this feeling of – of mourning the loss of having it just like be mine and being able to like bring it to life, and now it's alive and it's out in the world and you've got that kind of weird inner space feeling of like, all right, now I got to move on to the next thing while everyone else is enjoying this that's out.
10: It's not my own little secret anymore.
7: Yeah, right.
10: You know, it's like, okay, this is my diary in a sense, I guess. Mm-hmm. But like, okay, everyone, take a look. Like, yeah, somewhat like that. Yeah,
7: well, tell us about Madeline, because the story behind this is...
10: Oh, yeah. You know, it's sometimes a little hard to talk about. You know, I had two sides of this record. And even the story behind that is pretty interesting. I'll just try to say it quickly, like... I basically had these recording sessions booked, we were way ahead of schedule, like just days ahead of schedule. Like I had a whole week, and the live, you know, session musicians already like did the backing tracks. I don't play bass or drums, and so we had them, you know, booked for a while, but we were ahead of schedule. And then basically, I was had some other songs, like, you know, literally like in a spiral notebook, like that I've been working on, and I got away.
7: Is it that spiral notebook there, or is it a different one? Or
10: it's
7: is that a different
10: blue one. This is a red sort of more journal one. I use blue one for
7: let the record show that there is a spiral notebook
10: Is it. This is there are definitely thoughts that make their way in. You know, the producer I work with was basically like, hey, if you got these songs, like, we got the session time, like, we got the studio for the, like, just get in there and just record them. Just record them acoustically, you know, let's get them down.
7: Yeah.
10: And I knew that I had four, right, that I wanted to definitely record that were new and fresh and everything. But that fifth one, right, we had five songs for side A. I knew that was going to be its own EP.
7: Yep.
10: And I kind of liked the idea of the symmetry of five and five.
7: Yep.
10: And I was like, what is this fifth one going to be? And earlier that summer, I'm going to try to get through this, man. Earlier that summer, you know, I had my high school reunion, and I was back home, my hometown, and it was my first time being back there since a classmate of ours, we knew her as Maddie. She passed away after right after we all graduated from college. So, you know, we kind of lost touch, but when I was at this reunion, and this friend of mine, Mohit, Mo, we called him Mo. You know, he said something about like, I'm just thinking of Maddie right now. It was the first time being back on campus and that kind of thing. And it brought to the forefront, like, this memory I had that I had, written a song, right after she passed away, like just around the time of her memorial. And, I always kind of felt like it was a special song, and, I never finished it. And just him mentioning that, knowing that I had studio, like a recording session booked and coming up around the bend, like, I was like, you know what? This is like the perfect inspiration.
7: This
10: perfect
7: is the fifth one.
10: This is the fifth one, man.
7: Yeah.
10: That's exactly the way to say, yeah, this is it. So it made me kind of roll up my sleeves and go back to, I've always liked the melody, the riff, and just kind of like flesh it out and... yeah, like kind of just give it the structure and like the all the buttressing support, man, like the just the oomph to like carry it, you know, like all the way, you know, to the point of feeling polished up and everything.
7: Yeah.
10: And yeah, and another wild thing about that is I'm actually waist deep right now into recording the next record, and we thought that we were going to put Madeline like into a fully arranged form. You know, with like maybe, you know, some drums, like keys, like, you know, electric guitars, you know, like, but it's sometimes like songs will tell you what they want and what they don't. And we tried it like, man, you know, like 11 different ways, and it just wasn't working. And so like, I think the decision almost, yeah, like certain that the song on this record on side B of Madeline that, you know, will only exist in that form. I just feel like, you know, that's it just works in that way.
7: Yeah.
10: And you know, so I try to do it justice here in the studio, but you know, there's something about like that track that we got that I don't usually play it down in the original key. If I play it live, I try to do it so I don't have to detune my guitar on stage. I don't have any guitar techs anything. So I just usually play it in a slightly higher key. It's a little bit more melancholy, a little bit more pensive in the original key, I think. And, you know, but I wanted to give a crack, take a crack at it today.
7: Oh, it sounded really good. And you were, I'm shocked and like genuinely pleased that you mentioned Paul Simon a few minutes ago. It slips that in a way because we were talking before, like you were just rehearsing it before we started. Mm-hmm. I was like, oh, like I recognized that initial riff immediately because it's so distinctive. But then like it segues out of that riff into a chord, which is such a Paul Simon chord.
8: Oh, wow.
7: Like there's bits of this song that are just like, just scream Paul Simon to me. Like,
10: I, you know,
7: for
10: that,
7: what that's worth.
10: That reminds me of something about how Paul Simon, like, is regarded as such an

0: that chord, right?
1: And well, I'll first say, like,
2: what even is that chord?
1: So that's what's called an F major 7.
2: Okay, gotcha.
1: And I guess, like, cheat code for playing. When you're first learning guitar, mm-hmm. right, you have to learn bar chords. Okay?
2: Right,
1: this is
2: right.
1: like every guitarist knows this. All right, this is like musical, like guitar class. Like, and so what you have to
2: this
1: learn
2: is the part
1: to
2: that
1: do,
2: I skipped when I was yeah, learning guitar. Yeah, so it's the only thing
1: you're
2: I can't
1: not,
2: do.
1: If you don't get over this hump, your whole guitar life will be a resolve to what's called cowboy chords. Which uh-huh. These are like the ones that you sit around the campfire and you just play up here on the neck.
2: Yep.
1: But
2: that's
1: once
2: me.
1: You can start barring, yep. right, which is when you take your index finger and you make enough pressure that you can go, like, you know,
2: yep,
1: down
2: yep.
1: the neck or up the neck, depending on how you're looking at. So an F chord up here needs a bar,
2: yep.
1: right? And that expands your whole universe as a guitarist. Because what you're doing is you're putting enough pressure with this index finger essentially to change where the strings
2: right,
1: fasten
2: right, right. Yeah.
1: and the tension mm-hmm. on the neck. And so instead of playing a regular F chord, right, you can get away with it a little bit if you play it like this, just like this.
2: Yeah.
1: And some of the first Beatles songs that I learned, mm-hmm. like through this songbook I had, like at the foot of my bed, like on this trunk I would sit on, would have this F major 7 in it. And I'm terrible, man, on the spot with, like, trying to remember this. But, you know, this is a F major 7, and some Beatles songs have that. And
2: yeah,
1: I was
2: yeah,
1: like,
2: yeah.
1: oh, those are the ones I want to learn.
2: Yeah.
1: You know? And, oh, they used an F major 7, so, like, I'm going to do that. You know? Like, okay.
2: That's
1: now,
2: cool.
1: The thing about it is, like, if you play it, and then you get that little pizzazz, that little, like...
2: Mm-hmm.
1: Like... That makes it like the folky thing.
2: Right,
1: like,
2: right.
1: And so, like, I'm glad you brought up Paul Simon, man, because, you know, Simon and Garfunkel were, like, just the torchbearers, like, of the folky...
2: Oh, yeah.
1: The folk movement. I
2: yep,
1: mean, come
2: yep.
1: on, Simon and Garfunkel, right? And so, like, there's this whole movement now, right, like, with indie folk, like, and like, it's such a, like, big umbrella, you know? But, like, I just think... I appreciate you mentioning that because they did something... I mean, obviously, Dylan... was the major bulldozer, like, to clear away everything and put, like, folk, like, on, like, plant the flag of folk,
2: right.
1: you know? But, you know, like, yeah, Simon and Garfunkel made it, like, just melodic and, like, just beautiful, you know,
2: yep.
1: sounding. So it's a folky chord, man.
2: Yeah. Well, speaking with Brandon yeah. Harwood, Island Moons, let's hear another song. What do you want to play
1: yeah,
2: next?
1: Yeah, yeah, cool, man. So the reason I wanted to play this next song is called The Great Blue Deep.
2: Mm-hmm.
1: Is because it's one of the first songs that I've written where it's purely fictional and not necessarily like an autobiographical song. There's
2: awesome.
1: Elements that I sort of have introduced or included that are part of my real life, but it's kind of like an imaginary song. And it's about the ocean and fictional characters who may live there.
2: Go for it.
1: And, you know, it's kind of a poetic way of saying the ocean, like this... vast or the sea, we always say that, but so it just came to me, and just referring to it as the great blue deep is was kind of like the whole thing that held it together.
2: Nice.

0: That was awesome.
1: Thank you.
0: That was really good. Here with Brandon Harwood, Island Moon's new album is Dreamville. It's out this month. Show coming up this Saturday, which we'll talk about when we come back on Live and Local after this on 97.9 The Hill.
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0: Welcome back to Live and Local. Aaron Keck with you in the studio, joined tonight by Brandon Harwood, whose project is Island Moon's full-length album, Dreamville, out this month. At Island Moons on Instagram if you want to follow him there. And a couple of shows coming up, which we'll talk about in just a second. But thanks again for being with us. Three shows?
1: Yeah, three.
0: I know of two, so...
1: It's kind of cool, man, like, because, you know, you hear about the triangle as this three, Raleigh, Durham, Chapel Hill,
0: eh? Right,
1: bada,
0: right.
1: And
0: just 300,000 people in Cary and Apex going, hey.
1: Yeah, yeah, right. Hey, man, you don't have the moniker, dude. You know, it just rolls off the tongue. Already, yeah. You know, yeah, so, yeah, dude, what was I going to say? Yeah, so with this record coming out, just the way it worked is I'm hitting all sides of the triangle.
0: Nice.
1: In the same week.
0: Nice.
1: So I got a Chapel Hill show at Lappin' Blue, which is a French term, but that's how we say it here. Lappin' Blue, the Blue Rabbit. That has a nice ring to it.
0: Mike was trying to get everyone to just call it Blue there for the first month after it opened. And I was like, nah, it's Lappin' Blue. Just go with it. Yeah.
1: I'm not even going to try in French, which I need more practice there.
0: But that's this Saturday.
1: That's this Saturday, the 13th. Yep. And then I'm playing at the Poorhouse Music Hall in Raleigh on Wednesday, the 17th. And I'm also going to be playing at Stanchicks in Durham on Thursday.
0: Nice.
1: And is it okay if I know we're a Chapel Hill Carborough station, but I would like to make mention of someone in Durham who helped me get this guitar in working order?
0: Borders are irrelevant.
1: Okay.
0: Go for it.
1: Yeah. That's what's up. Yeah. So I just want to thank Will at High Strung Guitars and Violins in Durham. He helped me get a new set of strings on here for this performance. Being a nylon string guitar, classical guitar, the strings especially, yes, it's the name of the string here is the G string, and it just happens to take a long time to stabilize. So I wanted to get a new set put on here. Of all the years of changing strings on guitars, classicals, I would take like days to do this. So he was able to knock it out in a few hours, and this way it would sound nice and tuned up for this performance. So I want to thank him.
0: Awesome.
1: And it's a great shop.
0: Yeah.
1: Really cool place.
0: Where is it?
1: It's in Durham. It's, I think it's on Markham Street.
0: Okay,
1: I think. And, they have lessons there. They have, instruments and cool, like, workbooks and, like, musical theory, like, books and stuff, too, and repair. So
0: cool. Have you been in Stanchix yet? I have not.
1: I have not either.
0: I feel like they've just opened up and they're just like so central at this point, and it happened in like a month.
1: I know. Yeah. I know. I hit them up because people told me about it, and I was very flattered how like receptive they were to me saying that I've got this record release coming out, and I've been told by someone in the scene that it is a killer stage, like great sound, and it's like an overall awesome vibe, like where it's located and everything. So it used to be, from what I hear, where the Casbah was.
0: Okay.
1: It's before my time here, but that's gonna be a great show. We got four artists on the bill for that night, I can't wait. Yeah,
0: lovely. Then real quick before the last song, you mentioned you've got more music that you're getting ready to maybe go in and record.
1: Yeah, I hope to get back up to upstate New York, where I've started a project this summer. I was there in February and laid down backing tracks with the bassist and drummer, and that's kind of the foundation of the house in a way. And I hope to get back up there. You know, these songs are on side B, on Bell, are acoustic, but some of them really are gonna take off once they get a full arrangement behind them. I just know it, and so that's the plan. So I'm actually gonna keep these acoustic songs in my back pocket and not release them digitally until those fully arranged versions are done.
0: Okay.
1: And then actually the Bell EP will come out digitally afterwards, because it's kind of these things like this thing where, like, you know, you release, it's weird to release like a demo before like an acoustic song before the finished version. So I'm gonna wait till that's ready and then release the rest of the acoustic ones. So that's kind of the plan. And I also just wanted to say really quick, like, Dream Bell works. It's kind of like an MC Escher thing where, like, you can think of it as Dream or Bell or Dream Bell, or, you know, like, it all just, I just like that term, Dream Bell.
0: Yeah.
1: You know, we all know what an alarm bell is. It's not very, it's not a fun sound to hear.
0: Right.
1: But the concept of, like, a Dream Bell was really cool to me. Like, you know, what if there was a sound that, like, started your dream, or you could, like, you know, nice. I don't know.
0: Yeah.
1: And so, invented term, and but at the same time, like, dream on its own is a great word. It's an action, it's a noun, you know, like, and Bell, it's got a lot of references, you know, and like it's pleasant.
0: Well, it reminds me of like the is it a Buddhist thing of like ringing a bell when you're going into meditation, right?
1: Whoa.
0: Is that, that's like,
1: you know, I think
0: then you go into that trance state, which is dreamlike.
1: Yeah. I mean, I like the French interpretation of like Bell beauty. I like, I like the idea of, Johnny Be Good, you know, ringing a bell, Liberty Bell, freedom, man. Like, it can be like a really, positive sound. Also like, when something is like clear as a bell, you know, it's just like so apparent. And, you know, that's kind of like the idea of this acoustic side too, is like, there's no hiding, man. You know, it's just like, these tracks they were done like on one track, meaning like the vocals and guitar are married together on one, like there's no polishing up or whatever. So, they're clear as a bell.
0: Awesome.
1: Yeah.
0: Well, again, Island Moon's the project, at Island Moon's on Instagram, Lappin' Blue this Saturday, Poor House next Wednesday, Stanchix the following day, Thursday the 18th. Let's hear one more song. What do you want to wrap up with?
1: Yeah, you know, I think I'm going to actually try to whet everyone's appetite and play a song that's going to come out in the future. Still have a working title here. I think it might be called, this just came to me this morning, It's All a Movie.
0: It's all a movie.
1: Yeah.
0: Go for it.

0: The new album is Dream Bell. It's out this month. You can get copies soon. Saturday night, June 13th at Lappin' Blue in Chapel Hill. Wednesday the 17th at Poor House. Thursday the 18th at Stan Chicks. Island Moons the project at Island Moons on Instagram if you want to follow him there. Brandon, thank you so much for being with us. It's been great.
1: Thank you, Aaron. Always appreciate it.
0: We'll have more as Live and Local continues after this.
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8: The National Weather Service in Raleigh has issued a severe thunderstorm warning for southwestern Nash County, northeastern Wake County, north central Johnson County, south central Franklin County until 7:30 p.m. At 6:45 p.m., severe thunderstorms were located from 6 miles south of Wake Forest to 7 miles northeast of Garner, moving east at 15 miles per hour. Hazard, 60 miles per hour wind gusts and quarter-size hail. Source, radar indicated. Impact, hail damage to vehicles is expected. Expect wind damage to roofs, siding, and trees. Locations impacted include Raleigh, Wake Forest, Garner, Zebulon, Nightdale, Wendell, Roseville, Pilot, Emmett, and Flowers. This includes the following highways: Interstate 540 between mile markers 18 and 24. North Carolina Highway 264 between mile markers 20 and 25. For your protection, move to an interior room on the lowest floor of a building. Repeating, a severe thunderstorm warning has been issued until 7:30 p.m. for the following counties in North Carolina: Franklin, Johnson, Nash, and Wake.

0: Making its debut on Live and Local tonight, that is the latest single from Jess Klein, All It'll Take, the title of that one. That is going to do it for me here on Live and Local. Thanks for hanging out with me for the last hour. Stay with us. We got the After Hours coming up next.
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6: ABC News, I'm Michelle Franzen. After weeks of stalled talks between the U.S. and Iran and strikes launched by both sides during the ceasefire, President Trump signaling a deal to end the war is close, he says, and could be signed as early as this weekend. ABC's Louis Martinez says we're also learning new details about the terms.
7: So the first details that we've gotten about this deal are coming from Israeli Prime Minister Bibi Netanyahu. But what we are talking about, according to Netanyahu, is the elimination, the removal of Iran's enriched uranium, the dismantling of Iran's uranium enrichment facilities, the limiting of their missile production, and the end to support Iran's proxies.
6: Following bipartisan criticism over President Trump's acting DNI director Bill Pulte, the president says he's nominating current U.S. attorney and former SEC chair Jay Clayton to oversee the intel agencies. He still has to be confirmed by the Senate. And volatile storms are sweeping across the Midwest tonight. This is ABC News. U.S. weather agencies are warning of more extreme storms in much of the U.S. because an El Nino has formed with warmer than normal sea temperatures.
8: It is a very strong El Nino that has formed in the Pacific Ocean, according to the National Oceanic and Atmospheric Administration. And meteorologists say conditions will strengthen over the next few months with water temperatures rising in the Pacific Ocean. Typically, that means a storm track hones in on Southern California in the winter months, leading to extreme flooding conditions, and the northern half of the U.S. and parts of Alaska are more likely to see warmer than average temperatures and dry conditions in the winter, but each El Nino is different in terms of timing and magnitude. Alex Stone, ABC News, Los Angeles.
6: Dario Amodi, the CEO of Anthropic, one of the biggest artificial intelligence companies in the world, again sounding the alarm on the potential dangers of AI falling into the wrong hands. He also acknowledges growing frustration from younger people, including students who might not feel ready to embrace AI yet. Michelle Franzen, ABC News.
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AJ in the studio. Coming up tonight in the 11 p.m. hour, it's going to be an entire hour of hand-selected music, as is the final hour of the After Hours this week. I've got a really good list coming up, so I hope you're able to stick around. Here's Sharp Ends, I Don't Have the Heart.

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On Saturday, June 13th, you can head to Pittsboro to celebrate National Race Amity Day, starting at 9:30 with a walk from the pop-up park on West Salisbury Street through downtown to George Moses Horton Middle School, followed by a celebration from 10 to 3, including live music, family activities, and food trucks. 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And on Sunday the 14th, head to the Eno House in Hillsboro for the Velvet Feast, a song swap hosted by Jess Klein, starting with a potluck at 5 and then music at 6. Local musicians Kamara Thomas and Steph Stewart will be playing each other's songs. And if you want more information about upcoming events and happenings in our community, you can always visit the local events calendar page on chapelboro.com.

0: facility near the intersection of I-40 and NC-87. 97.9 The Hill's Henry Taylor was out the groundbreaking. He filed this report.
1: The space that will become North Carolina's first Buc-ee's Travel Center is currently a vast, dusty expanse. Hundreds of pipes and tanks and dozens of construction vehicles await the beginning of the building process, which will take more than a year to complete. And on Wednesday, June 10th, that process officially began with a groundbreaking ceremony attended by leaders from across Alamance County, the North Carolina General Assembly, and Buc-ee's representatives.
0: You can find a digital copy of that story and hear the whole thing over at chapelboro.com. Now to sports, where the Diamond Heels are in Omaha for the College World Series. Before they took off yesterday, head coach Scott Forbes talked about the core of players that this team's built around.
2: With our leadership, if you're immature in the wrong way, those guys are going to crush you before I crush you, in a good way, and make you understand, hey, it's not all about you, it's about our program, here's how we do things around here. But I get to be with them longer, you know, because in all reality, a lot of these guys get drafted high when you have talent, and it's probably Jason Nicaro's last year. It's probably Gavin Gallagher's. I joke with them that obviously I want them back here for their senior year. But in all reality, I also want them to chase their dreams of being a big leaguer. That junior class, I was telling Folger Boas yesterday, he was the first commitment. I got the head job during COVID. I went over to Coach Gaines' house. We called Folger Boas. He was like 14 years old, maybe 15. So he was, quote, my first commitment as a head coach. So those bonds, you know, you never forget them.
0: Scott Forbes speaking there. Diamond Heels against Ole Miss with a 7 o'clock first pitch tomorrow to open their time at the College World Series. With your hometown headlines, I'm Andrew Stuckey.
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5: The After Hours is here on 97.9 The Hill. AJ in the studio. Coming up tomorrow, we've got Carolina baseball, and we'll talk more about that here in just a few. The Flaming Lips, you don't use jelly. Playing now.

0: Hey everyone, this is Brighton McConnell, and here's what you can find on chapelboro.com today. The town of Pittsburgh recently celebrated the restoration of a mural first painted by beloved local artist Clyde Jones. Head to our article to learn more about the fabled critter painter and the lengths gone to both return the downtown installation to its former glory and make a new addition. 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Finally, don't forget to check our local events calendar to see all the different things happening this weekend. 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
8: 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AJ in the studio. Well, tomorrow we're going to have Carolina baseball here for you on The Hill. Game number one of the Heels' run to the national championship in Omaha, Nebraska. 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
9: ABC News, I'm Michelle Franz, and a possible deal to end the three-month-long war with Iran inching toward the finish line, according to President Trump today. ABC's Patrick Riebel says the ceasefire, though, remains fragile.
10: We have not really heard from the Iranians yet. There has been no official response to President Trump's announcement that Iran is close to agreeing what he called this memo, this memorandum of understanding. We have been hearing from some Iranian state media, which basically have been pushing back on the idea that any agreement has been finalized.
9: President Trump also says the Strait of Hormuz will, quote, officially open the moment a deal is signed. Just hours after FISA extension measures failed in both the House and the Senate today over Bill Pulte's role as acting DNI director, President Trump announced he's nominated former SEC chair Jay Clayton to lead the agency. Mexico beat South Africa in the first match of the World Cup today in Mexico City. This is ABC News. In Northern Ireland, crowds of young men clashing for a second night with police in Belfast. Those violent protests erupted in the wake of an immigrant from Sudan who was charged with a brutal knife attack on a man in the city. Here's ABC's James Longman.
11: Police say protesters have been trying to reach a hotel they believe was housing immigrants, and disturbingly earlier this week, some went door to door in a local street looking for foreigners and torching homes. Now, the family of the man who lost his left eye in that attack have appealed for calm, and they say that while they're completely devastated by what's happened to him, they reject violence as the response.
9: Last night's celebrations in New York City following the New York Knicks' record comeback win against the San Antonio Spurs led to police arresting more than 50 people outside Madison Square Garden. Authorities say rowdy fans getting out of hand, even climbing poles and also scaffolding. Authorities say 10 officers were injured. Michelle Franzen, ABC News.
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14: I think so. Man, I miss playing football. Ever since I turned 40, I just can't find that fire I used to have.
13: Think it could be lower testosterone?
14: What do you mean?